0: and Storm 30-20 at Sydney Olympic Stadium. The Storm scored three first-half tries and looked in complete control, deservedly leading 18-6 at the break. The Dogs stand-in fullback Jacob Carraz telling Nine the second-half comeback was just what they needed.
1: We worked hard, you know, it wasn't easy first half, they were winning, and we knew that, you know, everything was flowing and what we were doing, attack, defence. It was just little moments, and I thought, you know, second half the boys really ripped in, and yeah, so good to get a win and back in, you know, the winner's circle.
0: The result leaves Canterbury with four wins from 11 games ahead of a clash with the West Tigers next week.
2: In Formula One, all the action this weekend from Canada with an update, here's Paul Walsh.
3: The Mercedes garage has continued its dominance of the 2026 F1 season by claiming both places on the front row for the third sprint race of the season in Montreal. George Russell claimed the all-important pole position, just pipping teammate Kimi Antonelli, while the second row will be occupied by the McLaren duo of Lando Norris and Oscar Piastri. For Russell, just a relief to secure the top spot.
4: We obviously saw in Miami, McLaren were really close and Ferrari not too far behind. And on a track like this is really excelling. So pleased to have it on the car. Pleased to be back in P1. It's been a little while, but yeah, obviously still big focus for tomorrow.
2: Wins to Wallyalup Fremantle and Richmond in the AFL. Australian Independent Radio News.
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7: Saturday, we're expecting partly cloudy and a top of 19 degrees. For Sunday, we're expecting a shower or two and a top of 18 degrees. For Monday, we're expecting showers and a top of 14 degrees. And Tuesday, we're expecting a shower or two and a top of 15 degrees.
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7: 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I am Craig Smith and I am bringing you the usual motley assortment of memories and musical oddities. And this week's show has a science fiction theme.

0: 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And if you are listening, you can send me a text, 0468 277 886. Include your name and your location and I'll give you a shout out. We started the show this week with Richard O'Brien and science fiction double feature from the soundtrack of the 1975 film The Rocky Horror Picture Show, The Vinyls and science fiction from their 1983 album Desperate, and Kate Bush with Rocket Man from the 1991 Elton John and Bernie Taupin tribute album Two Rooms. Soul Voices Gospel Group and Choir is located in the city of Whittlesea and meets in Laylaw on Saturday afternoons at 2. The choir performs at various venues and events around the northern suburbs of Melbourne, and if you'd like to meet people with similar interests, they'd love for you to join them. There is no minimum skill level required. They just ask that you be over 13. To find out more about Soul Voices, you can contact the choir director Michelle on 0413 172 449, or you can find them on Facebook.
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0: You are listening to this week's edition of Deep Cuts here on your local station, 88.6 Plenty Valley FM. We started that set with Kate Bush and Experiment 4, which was the new track on her 1986 hits compilation, The Whole Story. Then we had Pink Floyd and Set the Controls for the Heart of the Sun from the 1968 album, A Saucer Full of Secrets. And we finished up with Klaatu and Calling Occupants of Interplanetary Craft from their 1976 debut album, 347 EST. Of course, more famously covered by The Carpenters. 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

0: 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And you've just been listening to Rush with Cygnus X1 from their 1977 album, A Farewell to Kings, and Genesis with Watcher of the Skies from their 1972 album, Foxtrot. This is a good chance to give everyone a reminder that on Saturday, this Saturday, 23 May, from 8 a.m. to 4 p.m, the Plenty Valley FM crew will be at Mill Park Bunnings running the Sausage Sizzle. 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
3: Hello, I'm Kim Cartwright. Five Australian women who were subjected to invasive internal examinations at Doha Airport have reached a confidential settlement with Qatar Airways. The women were marched off an aircraft at gunpoint after a newborn baby was found abandoned in a terminal bathroom. The settlement avoids a trial next month and brings a close to the women's six-year legal battle for accountability. Regional Victoria could secure a quarter of all state funding for schools, hospitals, roads and emergency services under a coalition government. The new policy to be unveiled today at the state conference promises a 25% boost in spending. Nationals leader Danny O'Brien says for too long, Labor has ignored the bush.
4: Not a promise, not a aim, not a target, but an actual guarantee to ensure that regional Victoria gets 25% of the infrastructure spend in Victoria. Whether it's things like the Mildura Hospital, the Traralgon Bypass, all of these sorts of issues, whether it's new schools that have not been built because we've seen so much money spent in Melbourne.
3: Meanwhile, Premier Jacinta Allen is unveiling a plan offering 2,000 apprenticeships at the revived State Electricity Commission as part of Labor's pre-election push. Australia's recently departed ambassador to the US, Kevin Rudd, says the multi-billion dollar AUKUS submarine project has passed the point of no return. In his first interview since leaving the post, the former Prime Minister expressed confidence that the first Virginia-class submarine will be delivered by 2032. The US Secretary of State says US President Donald Trump has a plan ready if Iran refuses to reopen the Strait of Hormuz. Speaking in Sweden at a meeting of NATO foreign ministers, Marco Rubio says while there's been slight progress in peace talks, Washington has rejected any idea of a maritime tolling system on the strait.
5: And if it doesn't change, then the president's been clear he has other options. He prefers the negotiated option and having a good deal, but he himself has expressed, you know, concern that maybe that's not possible. But we're going to keep trying. I know our guys are still working on that very hard.
3: Serial pedophile Bradley Pendragon will again be released from jail in Western Australia. Dragon spent half his life behind bars, first jailed in the 90s in Thailand for sexually assaulting young girls. He's been in and out of prison since and was declared a high-risk offender in 2022. Since then, he's been jailed multiple times for breaching orders. He'll be released next week and will be subject to another 11 conditions about his use of the internet, his address and his interactions with children. A group of Australian farmers will donate 500 tonnes of surplus wheat to Sudan to help alleviate famine in the African nation. Grain of Hope is trying to raise $1 million to ship the grain to the conflict zone. The organisation believes it will help feed around 45,000 people. One of the founders, Patricia Garcia, believes there should be a permanent arrangement to send excess produce overseas.
6: We should have a moral obligation that we need to be able to find that with a country that has so much wheat, we should not be in a position to feel that we can't contribute to trying to address situations where people have absolutely nothing.
3: This is Air News. Canterbury Bulldogs beat Melbourne Storm in the NRL. Here's Terry Daniel.
7: The Canterbury Bulldogs have turned it around and had a 10-point win over the Melbourne Storm, 30-20 at Sydney Olympic Stadium. The Storm scored three first-half tries and looked in complete control, deservedly leading 18-6 at the break. The Dogs stand-in fullback Jacob Carraz telling Nine the second-half comeback was just what they needed.
8: We worked hard, you know, it wasn't easy first half, they were winning, and we knew that, you know, everything was flowing and what we were doing, our attack, defence. It was just little moments, and I thought, you know, second half the boys really ripped in, and yeah, so good to get a win and back in, you know, the winner's circle.
7: The result leaves Canterbury with four wins from 11 games ahead of a clash with the West Tigers next week.
3: In Formula One, all the action this weekend from Canada with an update, here's Paul Walsh.
9: The Mercedes garage has continued its dominance of the 2026 F1 season by claiming both places on the front row for the third sprint race of the season in Montreal. George Russell claimed the all-important pole position, just pipping teammate Kimi Antonelli, while the second row will be occupied by the McLaren duo of Lando Norris and Oscar Piastri. For Russell, just a relief to secure the top spot.
10: We obviously saw in Miami, McLaren were really close and Ferrari not too far behind. And on a track like this is really excelling. So pleased to have it on the car. Pleased to be back in P1. It's been a little while, but yeah, obviously still big focus for tomorrow.
3: Wins to Wallyalup Fremantle and Richmond in the AFL. Australian Independent Radio News.
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12: Well, all right. Star Child, citizens of the universe, recording angels. We have returned to claim the pyramid. Partying on the mothership. I am the mothership connection. Getting down in 3D. Light year groove.

Start y'all here. Doing it in 3D. So good, it's good to me.

0: You are listening to this week's edition of Deep Cuts here on your local station, 88.6 Plenty Valley FM. And in that bracket of tracks, we started with Parliament and Mothership Connection, Star Child, from the 1975 album Mothership Connection. Then Stackridge and Purple Spaceships Over Yatton, released in 1972 as the B-side of the single version of Slark. Then Tubeway Army featuring Gary Newman. 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

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And you've just been listening to, yes, with Starship Trooper from their 1971 album, The Yes Album. The Rolling Stones and 2,000 Light Years from Home from their 1967 psychedelic era, their Satanic Majesty's Request. And then Deep Purple with Space Truckin' from their 1972 album, Machine Head. And then Deep Purple with Space Truckin' from their 1972 album, Machine Head.

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2: And that does bring us towards the end of this week's edition of Deep Cuts. To take us out this week, Creedence Clearwater Revival, and it came from out of the sky from their 1969 album Willie and the Poor Boys. Thomas Dolby, and She Blinded Me with Science from the 1983 mini album Blinded by Science. Split Ends, they're touring again, and Poor Boy, 1980 album True Colours, and then David Bowie with Space Oddity, originally released on his 1969 self-titled album.

0: Plenty Valley FM News, sponsored by TLC Aged Care Whittlesea. Life-changing care shouldn't cost you the earth.
1: Hello, I'm Kim Cartwright. Five Australian women who were subjected to invasive internal examinations at Doha Airport have reached a confidential settlement with Qatar Airways. The women were marched off an aircraft at gunpoint after a newborn baby was found abandoned in a terminal bathroom. The settlement avoids a trial next month and brings a close to the women's six-year legal battle for accountability. Regional Victoria could secure a quarter of all state funding for schools, hospitals, roads and emergency services under a coalition government. The new policy to be unveiled today at the state conference promises a 25% boost in spending. Nationals leader Danny O'Brien says for too long, Labor has ignored the bush.
2: Not a promise, not a name, not a target, but an actual guarantee to ensure that regional Victoria gets 25% of the infrastructure spend in Victoria, whether it's things like the Mildura Hospital, the Traralgon Bypass, all of these sorts of issues, whether it's new schools that have not been built because we've seen so much money spent in Melbourne.
1: Meanwhile, Premier Jacinta Allen is unveiling a plan offering 2,000 apprenticeships at the revived State Electricity Commission as part of Labor's pre-election push. Australia's recently departed ambassador to the US, Kevin Rudd, says the multi-billion dollar AUKUS submarine project has passed the point of no return. In his first interview since leaving the post, the former Prime Minister expressed confidence that the first Virginia-class submarine will be delivered by 2032. The US Secretary of State says US President Donald Trump has a plan ready if Iran refuses to reopen the Strait of Hormuz. Speaking in Sweden at a meeting of NATO foreign ministers, Marco Rubio says while there's been slight progress in peace talks, Washington has rejected any idea of a maritime tolling system on the strait.
3: And if it doesn't change, then the president's been clear he has other options. He prefers the negotiated option and having a good deal, but he himself has expressed, you know, concern that maybe that's not possible. But we're going to keep trying. I know our guys are still working on that very hard.
1: Serial pedophile Bradley Pendragon will again be released from jail in Western Australia. Dragon spent half his life behind bars, first jailed in the 90s in Thailand for sexually assaulting young girls. He's been in and out of prison since and was declared a high-risk offender in 2022. Since then, he's been jailed multiple times for breaching orders. He'll be released next week and will be subject to another 11 conditions about his use of the internet, his address and his interactions with children. A group of Australian farmers will donate 500 tonnes of surplus wheat to Sudan to help alleviate famine in the African nation. Grain of Hope is trying to raise $1 million to ship the grain to the conflict zone. The organisation believes it will help feed around 45,000 people. One of the founders, Patricia Garcia, believes there should be a permanent arrangement to send excess produce overseas.
4: We should have a moral obligation that we need to be able to find that with a country that has so much wheat, we should not be in a position to feel that we can't contribute to trying to address situations where people have absolutely nothing.
1: This is Air News. Canterbury Bulldogs beat Melbourne Storm in the NRL. Here's Terry Daniel.
5: The Canterbury Bulldogs have turned it around and had a 10-point win over the Melbourne Storm, 30-20 at Sydney Olympic Stadium. The Storm scored three first-half tries and looked in complete control, deservedly leading 18-6 at the break. The Dogs stand-in fullback Jacob Carraz telling Nine the second-half comeback was just what they needed.
6: We worked hard, you know, it wasn't easy first half, they were winning, and we knew that, you know, everything was flowing and what we were doing, attack, defence. It was just little moments, and I thought, you know, second half the boys really ripped in, and yeah, so good to get a win and back in, you know, the winner's circle.
5: The result leaves Canterbury with four wins from 11 games ahead of a clash with the West Tigers next week.
1: In Formula One, all the action this weekend from Canada with an update. Here's Paul Walsh.
7: The Mercedes garage has continued its dominance of the 2026 F1 season by claiming both places on the front row for the third sprint race of the season in Montreal. George Russell claimed the all-important pole position, just pipping teammate Kimi Antonelli, while the second row will be occupied by the McLaren duo of Lando Norris and Oscar Piastri. For Russell, just a relief to secure the top spot.
8: We obviously saw in Miami, McLaren were really close and Ferrari not too far behind. And on a track like this is really excelling. So pleased to have it on the car, pleased to be back in P1. It's been a little while, but yeah, obviously still big focus for tomorrow.
1: Wins to Wallyalup Fremantle and Richmond in the AFL. Australian Independent Radio News.
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10: Just over 14 degrees, expecting 17 degrees. No rain today, but a rather cloudy day ahead. For Sunday, 17 degrees, showers increasing. Monday, 17 again with a few showers. Tuesday, 16 degrees and showers increasing. And on Wednesday, 17 degrees with a shower or maybe two. Now, we're looking forward to a bit of a barbecue, a few snacks. Head down to Bunnings Mill Park today. 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
12: Yeah, hell, it really should be a tape. Let's try it again.

The sensational fun sound of the 70s, Dr. Hook and the Medicine Show. Everybody's making it big but me. Saddened, really, because we heard during the week that Dennis, the lead singer, Dennis Locheria, died during the week. So we will salute him and Ray Sawyer, who died a little while ago, Dr. Hook and the Medicine Show, with a few tracks, several tracks throughout the next couple of hours. But meanwhile, we got Mr. Bo Diddley back in 1960 with Roadrunner.

But it don't look like you gonna last. Goodbye. I got to put you down. I'll see you someday, baby, somewhere hanging around.

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1: 1960, Cliff Richard and the Shadows. And what perfect Shadows rock and roll there with the great guitar sound of Mr. Jed Harris. Moving along now, what's the name of the game? Joe Brown, MBE.

The song Love is Strange was originally from Bo Diddley, but here we got the 1957 B-side of Lonnie Donegan's Cumberland Gap. I love the Everly Brothers' version of this track, but here Lonnie Donegan presents Love is Strange.

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Normie Rowe and the Playboys, Do Re Mi. And sometimes the music goes round my head. Yeah, that song was originally from the Easy Beats, later recorded by the Saints.

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5: Today we have one of our original sentimental friend tracks that we have played quite a bit over the years. 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

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Dennis Michael Lucario, who died on May the 16th, 2026. The founding member, guitarist, and primary lead vocalist of the country rock group Dr. Hook, formerly Dr. Hook and the Medicine Show. He was the recipient of more than 680 gold and platinum singles, number one chart status in more than 42 countries. Also a songwriter, songs that have been recorded by people like Bob Dylan, Crystal Gayle, BJ Thomas, Helen Reddy, Willie Nelson, Southside Johnny, and Jerry Lee Lewis on his last 2006 release, Last Man Standing. He co-wrote one song. And the song A Couple More Years, co-written with Shel Silverstein, has been recorded many times. Here's one of my favourite memories of Dr. Hook and the Medicine Show, A Little Bit More.

Memories of the first ever concert I went to, the Dave Clark Five at the Capitol Theatre, Cardiff. I was only a little, probably 12 years old, I think. Can't remember that much about it, just Dave Clark with his little lighted up drums up on the pedestal and really enjoying the night of rock and roll over and over from 1965. The Rolling Stones coming up now with an offering from Beggar's Banquet album. They're coming in on the Flight 505. Stand by.

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5: And if one day I should become a singer with a Spanish bum who sings for women of great virtue, I'd sing to them with a guitar I borrowed from a coffee bar. 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

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If I could be for only an hour, if I could be for an hour every day, if I could be for just one little hour, a cute, cute in a stupid-ass way. 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

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And they would sing along with me, we'd be so happy there to be, 'cause down below is really nowhere.

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1: A rather splendid performance there from Scott Walker, 1967. And that single met with controversy in the UK because of some of those lyrics. And it was actually banned by the BBC and not performed on TV or played on mainstream radio channels. Did manage to chart at number 22. Scott Walker, Jackie. Coming up next, we've got The Crystals from 1962, The Spectre Sound.
2: Always dreamed the boy I love would come along. And he'd be tall and handsome, rich and strong. Now that boy I love has come to me. But he sure ain't the way I thought he'd be.

In 1970, the Hollies were probably a little bit in decline, and they recorded this next track called Too Young to Be Married. Didn't do very well in the UK and other parts of the world, but apparently it was a very big hit here in Australia. Enjoy the Hollies, Too Young to Be Married.

0: 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Life-changing care shouldn't cost you the earth.
1: Hello, I'm Kim Cartwright. Five Australian women who were subjected to invasive internal examinations at Doha Airport have reached a confidential settlement with Qatar Airways. The women were marched off an aircraft at gunpoint after a newborn baby was found abandoned in a terminal bathroom. The settlement avoids a trial next month and brings a close to the women's six-year legal battle for accountability. Regional Victoria could secure a quarter of all state funding for schools, hospitals, roads and emergency services under a coalition government. The new policy to be unveiled today at the state conference promises a 25% boost in spending. Nationals leader Danny O'Brien says for too long, Labor has ignored the bush.
2: Not a promise, not a name, not a target, but an actual guarantee to ensure that regional Victoria get 25% of the infrastructure spend in Victoria. Whether it's things like the Mildura Hospital, the Traralgon Bypass, all of these sorts of issues, whether it's new schools that have not been built because we've seen so much money spent in Melbourne.
1: Meanwhile, Premier Jacinta Allen is unveiling a plan offering 2,000 apprenticeships at the revived State Electricity Commission as part of Labor's pre-election push. Australia's recently departed ambassador to the US, Kevin Rudd, says the multi-billion dollar AUKUS submarine project has passed the point of no return. In his first interview since leaving the post, the former Prime Minister expressed confidence that the first Virginia-class submarine will be delivered by 2032. The US Secretary of State says US President Donald Trump has a plan ready if Iran refuses to reopen the Strait of Hormuz. Speaking in Sweden at a meeting of NATO foreign ministers, Marco Rubio says while there's been slight progress in peace talks, Washington has rejected any idea of a maritime tolling system on the strait.
3: And if it doesn't change, then the president's been clear he has other options. He prefers the negotiated option and having a good deal, but he himself has expressed, you know, concern that maybe that's not possible. But we're going to keep trying. I know our guys are still working on that very hard.
1: Serial pedophile Bradley Pendragon will again be released from jail in Western Australia. Dragon spent half his life behind bars, first jailed in the 90s in Thailand for sexually assaulting young girls. He's been in and out of prison since and was declared a high-risk offender in 2022. Since then, he's been jailed multiple times for breaching orders. He'll be released next week and will be subject to another 11 conditions about his use of the internet, his address and his interactions with children. A group of Australian farmers will donate 500 tonnes of surplus wheat to Sudan to help alleviate famine in the African nation. Grain of Hope is trying to raise $1 million to ship the grain to the conflict zone. The organisation believes it will help feed around 45,000 people. One of the founders, Patricia Garcia, believes there should be a permanent arrangement to send excess produce overseas.
4: We should have a moral obligation that we need to be able to find that with a country that has so much wheat, we should not be in a position to feel that we can't contribute to trying to address situations where people have absolutely nothing.
1: This is Air News. Canterbury Bulldogs beat Melbourne Storm in the NRL. Here's Terry Daniel.
5: The Canterbury Bulldogs have turned it around and had a 10-point win over the Melbourne Storm, 30-20 at Sydney Olympic Stadium. The Storm scored three first-half tries and looked in complete control, deservedly leading 18-6 at the break. The Dogs stand-in fullback Jacob Carraz telling Nine the second-half comeback was just what they needed.
6: We worked hard, you know, it wasn't easy first half, they were winning, and we knew that, you know, everything was flowing in what we were doing, attack, defence. It was just little moments, and I thought, you know, second half the boys really ripped in, and yeah, so good to get a win and back in, you know, the winner's circle.
5: The result leaves Canterbury with four wins from 11 games ahead of a clash with the West Tigers next week.
1: In Formula One, all the action this weekend from Canada with an update. Here's Paul Walsh.
7: The Mercedes garage has continued its dominance of the 2026 F1 season by claiming both places on the front row for the third sprint race of the season in Montreal. George Russell claimed the all-important pole position, just pipping teammate Kimi Antonelli, while the second row will be occupied by the McLaren duo of Lando Norris and Oscar Piastri. For Russell, just a relief to secure the top spot.
8: We obviously saw in Miami, McLaren were really close and Ferrari not too far behind. And on a track like this is really excelling. So pleased to have it on the car. Pleased to be back in P1. It's been a little while, but yeah, obviously still big focus for tomorrow.
1: Wins to Wallyalup Fremantle and Richmond in the AFL. Australian Independent Radio News.
9: Linty Valley FM weather. We've reached our maximum of 17 degrees. No rain today, but rather cloudy. Sunday, 17 degrees and showers increasing. Monday, 17 again and showers. 16 on Tuesday, showers increasing. And for Wednesday, 17 degrees with a shower or maybe two. Not too late to head down to Bunnings in Mill Park, where you can find your favourite presenters and volunteers from your local station 88.6, Plenty Valley FM, presenting a sausage sizzle, a barbecue, and all the delights that go along with it. So head on down there. We will be there until 4 o'clock today. Thanks very much for your support. And if you'd like to be part of the show today, you can give me a text with a request or a comment on 0468 277 886, 0468 277 886.
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1: Continuing our tribute to Dennis Lockeria of Dr. Hook and The Medicine Show. A couple of great songs there, particularly the cover of The Rolling Stone and When You're in Love with a Beautiful Woman. We did hear the Hollies talking about being too young to be married. Here's Darling in Love with Bobby Socks and the Blue Jeans. They reckon they're not too young to be married.
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It's Darlene Love, absolutely brilliant, a fine, fine boy. 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

always happening here on your local station, 88.6, Dundee Valley FM, Herman's Hermits, 1968, Something is Happening. Venus and Mars, Wings album 1975, Listen to What the Man Said.

so many things happening on that brilliant production. What a year, 1966, paperback writer from The Beatles. Now here's one of those songs that The Beatles gave away to Billy J. Kramer.

0: Hi, I'm Sandy Kay. 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
1: Valley FM. Remembering those great harmonies from the Ivy League, Tossing and Turning. Now we return to the work of Dr. Hook and the Medicine Show of Ray Sawyer and Dennis Lacaria. This song is one of their lesser well-known ones, but it is rather nice. It's called Storms Never Last.

And that's where we leave the mellow tones, the beautiful voice, the great sound, very unique and very memorable. Dr. Hook and the Medicine Show. Dennis Locaria, Ray Sawyer, rest in peace. 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Time for me to sign off. Just walk right in. Thanks for joining me. Have a great week. Bye for now.

0: care shouldn't cost you the earth.
1: Hello, I'm Kim Cartwright. Five Australian women who were subjected to invasive internal examinations at Doha Airport have reached a confidential settlement with Qatar Airways. The women were marched off an aircraft at gunpoint after a newborn baby was found abandoned in a terminal bathroom. The settlement avoids a trial next month and brings a close to the women's six-year legal battle for accountability. Regional Victoria could secure a quarter of all state funding for schools, hospitals, roads and emergency services under a coalition government. The new policy to be unveiled today at the state conference promises a 25% boost in spending. Nationals leader Danny O'Brien says for too long, Labor has ignored the bush.
2: Not a promise, not a aim, not a target, but an actual guarantee to ensure that regional Victoria gets 25% of the infrastructure spend in Victoria. Whether it's things like the Mildura Hospital, the Traralgon Bypass, all of these sorts of issues, whether it's new schools that have not been built because we've seen so much money spent in Melbourne.
1: Meanwhile, Premier Jacinta Allen is unveiling a plan offering 2,000 apprenticeships at the revived State Electricity Commission as part of Labor's pre-election push. Australia's recently departed ambassador to the US, Kevin Rudd, says the multi-billion dollar AUKUS submarine project has passed the point of no return. In his first interview since leaving the post, the former Prime Minister expressed confidence that the first Virginia-class submarine will be delivered by 2032. The US Secretary of State says US President Donald Trump has a plan ready if Iran refuses to reopen the Strait of Hormuz. Speaking in Sweden at a meeting of NATO foreign ministers, Marco Rubio says while there's been slight progress in peace talks, Washington has rejected any idea of a maritime tolling system on the strait.
3: And if it doesn't change, then the president's been clear he has other options. He prefers the negotiated option and having a good deal, but he himself has expressed, you know, concern that maybe that's not possible. But we're going to keep trying. I know our guys are still working on that very hard.
1: Serial pedophile Bradley Pendragon will again be released from jail in Western Australia. Dragon spent half his life behind bars, first jailed in the 90s in Thailand for sexually assaulting young girls. He's been in and out of prison since and was declared a high-risk offender in 2022. Since then, he's been jailed multiple times for breaching orders. He'll be released next week and will be subject to another 11 conditions about his use of the internet, his address and his interactions with children. A group of Australian farmers will donate 500 tonnes of surplus wheat to Sudan to help alleviate famine in the African nation. Grain of Hope is trying to raise $1 million to ship the grain to the conflict zone. The organisation believes it will help feed around 45,000 people. One of the founders, Patricia Garcia, believes there should be a permanent arrangement to send excess produce overseas.
4: We should have a moral obligation that we need to be able to find that with a country that has so much wheat, we should not be in a position to feel that we can't contribute to trying to address situations where people have absolutely nothing.
1: This is Air News. Canterbury Bulldogs beat Melbourne Storm in the NRL. Here's Terry Daniel.
5: The Canterbury Bulldogs have turned it around and had a 10-point win over the Melbourne Storm, 30-20 at Sydney Olympic Stadium. The Storm scored three first-half tries and looked in complete control, deservedly leading 18-6 at the break. The Dogs stand-in fullback Jacob Carraz telling Nine the second-half comeback was just what they needed.
6: We worked hard, you know, it wasn't easy first half, they were winning, and we knew that, you know, everything was flowing and what we were doing, attack, defence. It was just little moments, and I thought, you know, second half the boys really ripped in, and yeah, so good to get a win and back in, you know, the winner's circle.
5: The result leaves Canterbury with four wins from 11 games ahead of a clash with the West Tigers next week.
1: In Formula One, all the action this weekend from Canada with an update. Here's Paul Walsh.
7: The Mercedes garage has continued its dominance of the 2026 F1 season by claiming both places on the front row for the third sprint race of the season in Montreal. George Russell claimed the all-important pole position, just pipping teammate Kimi Antonelli, while the second row will be occupied by the McLaren duo of Lando Norris and Oscar Piastri. For Russell, just a relief to secure the top spot.
8: We obviously saw in Miami, McLaren were really close and Ferrari not too far behind. And on a track like this is really excelling. So pleased to have it on the car. Pleased to be back in P1. It's been a little while, but yeah, obviously still big focus for tomorrow.
1: Wins to Wallyalup Fremantle and Richmond in the AFL. Australian Independent Radio News.
9: 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Just before we go to the Northern Football Netball League match of the day, a quick look at the weather for the rest of your Saturday and the coming few days. For your Saturday, late shower and 19 degrees, 18 degrees in a late shower on Sunday, 18 degrees in a possible shower on Monday, 18 again on Tuesday and on Wednesday and on Thursday and on 17 on Friday. Just for a bit of a change. Currently in the broadcast area, it is 17.7 degrees. 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It is 5 minutes after two. Make sure you head down to Bunnings Eltham and check out our staff. They're running a sausage sizzle there today. So if you happen to be in the area, drop in, pick up a couple of snags and say hi to them. Right, without any further ado, it is that time of the week again. And now on your local station, 88.6 Plenty Valley FM, it's time for the Northern Football Netball League match of the day.
10: Good afternoon, everyone, and welcome to the Northern Football Netball League's match of the day. We're at the end of the train line again for the second time in 3 weeks at Ben Frawley Oval to see a couple of final contenders go head-to-head. At second place, Hurstbridge hosting the fourth place, Montmorency, and what could well be a preview of a finals contest later in the season. Jeremy Hill is my name. Great to have your company both on Plenty Valley FM and Sportscast Australia. And joining me for another stint in the comm box is our special comments guru for today is Molly Burgess. Hello, Molly.
11: Hey, Jeremy. Yeah, looking like lovely conditions today. Not too hot, not too cold. There's no rain. Looking pretty good.
10: Yeah, absolutely. Had a little bit of rain earlier in the week, but it looks like we're not going to have any wet conditions today as both teams just complete their final warm-ups here in readiness for today's game. Should be a terrific afternoon's football here at Hurstbridge, who we had a look at a couple of weeks ago against Bundoora, and after a slow start, they were very impressive and got the chocolates on that occasion. For Montmorency, on the other hand, it has been a little bit of a slow start to the season. After a draw against Diamond Creek in round one, they dropped games against Heidelberg and Eltham, a couple of other finals contenders who are doing battle later today as well, but have roared back into contention with big wins against West Preston, Lakeside, Banyule and Greensboro last week, and currently have the second biggest percentage in the division behind the ladder leaders Heidelberg. So we'll get a really good indicator of where they're sitting in the pecking order of things today in Division 1. As we look at the changes for both teams, for Hurstbridge, there's been three changes. So Dylan Atkins, Jack Stewart and Jack Smith make way for Jake Wild, Sean McLaren and Liam Karakalchev, who will be a bit of a tongue twister for us, no doubt, throughout the call. And for Montmorency, they've had four changes. Jordan Steele, who's a big out for Montmorency, is their third highest rated player on Premier Data ranking points so far this year. So certainly notable exclusion there. And William Bella, Broadbent and Naismith go out for the Magpies. And coming in comes Marriott, Logan Butcher, who else was it? Keating and Camden McIntosh, the former Richmond Tiger, is back in as well after a week off last week. So that's a huge inclusion for the Magpies as they look to solidify their spot in the top five. It looks like it could be a battle of the spearheads here today as we see two of the three leading goal kickers in Melbourne Greyhounds Division 1, Joel Naylor for Hurstbridge and Matthew Clark for Montmorency, both on 21 goals through six games. So, Molly, that'll no doubt be a battle of interest as the spearheads look to lead their teams in the respective forward lines.
11: It's definitely going to be, a battle of the forward 50s for today. Last week, we had Hurstbridge had three main goal scorers in Kaelin Anderson kicking three, Joel Naylor kicking three, and Kane Hall kicking two. And for Monty, it was Nash Holmes, who kicked four goals and 26 disposals, which is impressive. Like you said, Matt Clark with the three and Jackson Bowne with the two goals as well. So definitely going to be very competitive within the forward 50s for both sides, which is very exciting to watch.
10: Yeah, timely that you mentioned Nash Holmes as well. These two midfields are stacked with talent. We've seen Montmorency rely on the likes of Nash Holmes, who's been in great goal-kicking form and ball-winning form, averaging 26 disposals across 28 disposals, I should say, rather, across the season to date so far. Marcus Lentini's been prolific as well. Had a 52 disposal game the other week, I believe, against I think that was West Preston that he racked up a number of touches against. And for Hurstbridge, Blake Fitzgerald just continues to get the job done week in, week out. He's averaging 35 disposals across the course of the season so far. And Cam Wild is always one to keep an eye on as well, with that blonde mullet flowing out the back of his lid. He'll be one to keep an eye on today, no doubt, as well. He was quite good against Bundoora when we watched Hurstbridge get that win a couple of weeks ago, as we see both captains come to the middle for the toss. And it looks like we didn't really get a great indicator of which team's going to kick to which end. I think it was Montmorency who won the toss, and they'll be kicking to the left of your radio dial, I reckon, down towards us at the scoreboard end of Hurstbridge here. But we'll see how that plays out as both teams get into their huddles and get some final messages from the leaders here. Molly, what are we looking for from a Montmorency point of view? They've obviously had a little bit of a softer time of things in the last 3 weeks. They've played the bottom three sides on the ladder. But they get a really, really good test of where they're at today against Hurstbridge.
11: Well, like you said, it's going to be the first time they're playing a very competitive side in the last 3 weeks. So you want your big players, your big names to be stepping up. Like you said, your Marcus Lantinis, Nash Holmes. You wouldn't mind Nicholas Uzlek having another great game. Just a couple of the big names going around to step up in forward and midfield areas and trying to shut down the Hurstbridge bigs in terms of, you know, Joel Naylor and... Kane Hall, all those who are able to score very quickly when they can. So just a matter of strength throughout the ground. And if they're really wanting to be finals contenders this year, this is probably one of the games that they're going to have to show us that they can do so.
10: Yeah, it looks like it'll be a terrific contest here. As it does look like Montmorency will be coming down to our end of the ground in this first term. For those watching on Sportscast Australia, the camera for this game is on the other side of the ground to us. So we're calling from the scoreboard. The camera is on the other side of the ground, so if you do get a little bit confused about what's happening, apologies for that. We'll call it as if people are listening on radio, so we'll do our best to kind of make up the difference there with Sportscast. But yeah, we're our vantage point is a little bit different to the camera operator for Sportscasters. It looks like both sides are just getting into their positions here. Hurstbridge have brought a little bit of extra height back in here with McLaren coming back in for his third game of the season, played the first couple, and then has found his way back into the senior side, and he'll be doing battle for most of the day against the Montmorency Ruckman in Tommy Vercich, as it looks like we're all set to go here at Ben Frehley Oval for the NFNL's match of the day, as the umpire gets us underway here, and neither Ruckman really got a hand to it. It's going to be Blake Fitzgerald for Hurstbridge who comes away with the first kick of the game. His kick inside 50 was perfect. This would be the perfect start here for the home side. The kick from Fitzgerald was spot on and found the hands of, I think that's the captain, Ethan Taylor. Oh, no, beg your pardon. It's Bryce Arthur who's got the ball in hand. He'd have to kick this probably 50 metres on the fly, but he's directly in front. This would be the ideal start here for the home side if he could kick this. So Bryce Arthur on the runway. Kick looks not too bad. It's going to fall short, though, and Montmorency had the numbers on the goal line to fist that across, and the first score of the day is a behind. So Montmorency going to bring this in here. Kick out to right half back. Was looking out there for teammates. Hurstbridge come up with the footy, though. Strong tackle on Mitch Wild there from Montmorency, and both sides just getting into it a little bit here. There's a bit of feeling in this one early, as the umpire is going to ignore it and get on with play. Vercich went up in the ruck unopposed and just kicked it down to half forward and found Corey Sleep. Sleep's kick inside 50. Is looking for Dylan Keating, and he's taken the mark. So Montmorency just taking advantage of a bit of push and shove in the middle there to go on with it. Cam Wild's already had the jumper ripped. He's going to need that replaced. He's got the Tarzan look going with the open collar.
11: Oh, no. Hasn't even been 5 minutes yet and the jumper's torn.
10: It's very 1980s of him.
11: Very.
10: He's going to need a freshie, I think. So Dylan Keating, one of the inclusions for Montmorency today, kicks on the way and looks pretty good. And Montmorency draw first blood here. They've got the first goal of the day. They lead 1-6. That might be his first goal, I reckon, as all of his teammates come from everywhere to get around him, the young fella. As Keating kicks the goal and Montmorency lead 1-6 to Hurstbridge 1 behind, as we see both teams getting into it again at half forward for Montmorency.
11: Yes, I fear this is going to be the rhythm of the game. By the looks of it, there's a lot of heat already. Like I said, less than 10 minutes in, we've already got one jumper torn and we're going back again.
10: Like that two jumpers torn, I reckon Nash Holmes has just had a blowout on the front of his too.
11: He's just completely taking it off now.
10: He's just stripping off at half forward. And the umpire's picked out a free kick from the centre bounce. I think it's going to go the way of Marcus Lantini. Montmorency going to take the advantage here. The kick from Keating wasn't a great one. Looking for Ben Patterson as McLaren comes up with it for Hurstbridge. His handball was cut off, but they might be able to work it out here, the Bridges. Ball in dispute at half forward. And we'll have another stoppage here. They get into it again here.
11: Here we go again.
10: That's Ethan Taylor and Nash Holmes getting into it. Ball up at half forward. McLaren won the tap down to Wild. His handball out to Nagel. And his kick up the wing. Wasn't a great one, though, to be fair. It's going to be coming back through the hands of Montmorency as they drive this ball inside 50 again. Looking for Clark. Was up. Couldn't take the mark. He had three defenders flying against him. Gathering at ground level was Sleep. His kick around the corner was no good. And the umpire might have picked out a free kick here, I think. Not sure which way it's going. It's going the way of Montmorency. And I think it's going to Sleep. As the locals down beneath us don't like it. But it is Corey Sleep who's ended up with a free kick. Might have just been pushed after he kicked that footy to the top of the goal square. So he'll get a look at a shot on goal for a second one for Montmorency. As the locals just let Montmorency know what they are thinking of at the moment. Kick towards goal is pretty good. And Corey Sleep puts through Montmorency's second. They're off to a good start here against Hurstbridge. They lead 2-12. Hurstbridge one behind.
11: They've definitely come out absolutely roaring. They have put their foot down and let Hurstbridge know that they have come here not to play but to win. And I think it has shook Hurstbridge. They look shaken. They don't really know what to do. And I think that's resulting in a lot of the fiery footy that we're seeing.
10: Yep, Hurstbridge just look like they're a bit more focused on going the knuckle at the moment rather than winning the footy, and it's costing them. So they're going to have to regroup here at the home side. As ball's back in the middle here, both rucks got a share of hands to it. Verkic just threw it out, ended up with Nagel, who gets a kick down to half forward for Hurstbridge. Montmorency might be able to tidy this up, but it's been picked off here by Harry O'Brien. His handball was a bit of a loose one, and the umpires picked out a free kick again. And again, it's going the way of Montmorency, and it's their midfield gun, Marcus Lentini, who's going to come up with a footy. His kick was out towards the wing. Wasn't a great one, though. Didn't favour his teammate. McCabe mops up for Hurstbridge. Ends up in the hands of Mitch Wild. He's tried to handball it to Cam Wild, who couldn't gather the loose ball. He might do so again here, though, if he can. Montmorency got the handball up. Lentini's got it. He's set upon. It's a hot footy on the wing. Both sides scrambling after this one. Wild's got it for Hurstbridge. Gives his handball back to Noah Barnes, and they might be able to reset here as his kick up to half forward's an adventurous one. It might work out if O'Brien can gather it. He does. Breaks one tackle, gives his handball wide out to Kane Hall. Kane Hall's inside 50 kick was looking for Naylor. Just a bit heavy for him, though. Goes over his head as it trickles towards the boundary line. It's not out of play yet, though. It is now, and we'll have a throw in the right forward pocket here for... Oh, in fact, the umpire's picked out a free kick. He must have had insufficient intent there, and it's going to go the way of Montmorency. And William Jenkin ends up with the footy in the back pocket. So, Montmorency controlling the footy here. His kick up to the far wing. He was looking for Logan Butcher. Couldn't take the mark. Noah Barnes ends up with it for Hurstbridge. His kick was impacted off the boot, but it's going to work out okay. As Hurstbridge retained possession here. Ball goes to half forward. O'Brien's got it. Looking to move on quickly here. Umpire probably could have waved him on there, but he's not going to. O'Brien says he's going to have a shot. I'm not sure about that. He's about 60 metres from goal here, so this would be a thumping kick if he could put it through.
11: He's kicking it from the centre circle.
10: In fact, he's going to go short. Was looking for Kaelin Anderson, who's had a bit of a boot change since we were here a couple of weeks ago. He's in the pink boots now instead of the blue ones, and Naylor tackled his opponent without the footy, so Montmorency will come up with the footy again in the back pocket. As they try to work this through, ball ends up with Stefan Uzlak. He goes short and finds Lentini. Just about at the true centre-half back position here for the Magpies. As they're just looking to retain a bit of possession here. He fans it out to the other back pocket. And Camden McIntosh is going to come up for his first touch here on the far wing. Hard to miss in the white headband.
11: With the no hair.
10: Got to keep the sweat out of the eyes somehow. As he drives this ball up to half forward here for Montmorency. A swarm of players on this one. Fitzgerald gathers a loose footy for Hurstbridge. Gave it out to Dale. Dale gave it to Cam Wild, who kicks up the wing to no one in particular. And it's too wide. It's out on the full. So the Magpies will get another crack at bringing this into their forward line. Looks like they're going to try and retain a bit of possession here after a fiery start. Jenkin goes in short. And Montmorency can move this out to the interchange side of the ground. The kick was a bit of a scrappy one. Didn't really favour the Montmorency forwards. As Mitch Wild has after this, just approaching the boundary line, and he's set upon by a couple of Magpies. umpire says nothing doing in that one, despite the protests of the Hurstbridge bench. And we'll have a throw in between the interchange benches here on the broadcast side. So ball back into play here. McLaren and Vukic lock up. Neither really got hands to it. Lentini did it ground level. Gave it to Keating, who drives it inside 50, but East is there for Hurstbridge. Takes good defensive mark, and he'll bring it back out. His kick to centre-half back finds Barnes. Barnes, in turn, goes short and finds Hymus in the centre square here at Hurstbridge. He's going to switch this across the ground to Nagel. He goes over the top and finds Fitzgerald. So Hurstbridge starting to settle a little bit here. They're just retaining a bit of possession here, playing some short kicking as Fitzgerald finds Mitch Wild. He goes back to Hymus where he was initially. His kick up the middle of the ground was an aggressive one. Didn't favour his leading forward. Clark's got it for Montmorency. They're going to reload here, the Magpies, if they can work this out. Sleep had it, gave the handball off to Holmes. Holmes kicked half forward, didn't really favour the advantage of his teammate in William Pinozzo. And East brings it away for Hurstbridge. So the home side can reload again. Kick up the far wing. Cam Wild's got it now for Hurstbridge. Swooped on the loose footy. Kicks it towards the goal square. There's no one home though. Well, he might get it back here. Wild shrugs one tackle, but he's gone now. Umpire was on the spot. And Montmorency will come away and take the advantage as Keating takes the mark. He's been involved earlier, the youngster. That kick probably wasn't his best. It's going to roll out of play just around from Montmorency's interchange. But Dylan Keating's had a bit of a hot start. I reckon he's had four or five touches, kicked a goal.
11: Yeah, absolutely. And especially he's starting out in the middle and is probably one of the youngest on the ground at the moment. He's looking, showing a lot of promising signs.
10: Holmes is going to come away with the footy from the stoppage. Drives this up to half forward. Was looking for Logan Butcher. Couldn't take the mark. Barnes is going to mop up for Hurstbridge. He goes in short. Found Karakalchev, who gives his handball over the top to Hymus. Hymus' kick down to half forward was no good, and Montmorency have got all the answers here as Keating on this interchange wing is holding his width really nicely at the moment and finding plenty of the footy. That kick's a better one. And finds Isaac Baldwin. Baldwin goes short without gaining any territory really. Finds Jenkin, and he goes barely the 15 metres and finds Lentini on true centre wing. So Montmorency might get a bit of a look at a deeper entry here, the Magpies. Lentini's going to drive this one down towards the flank under us. Clark was up, couldn't take the mark. Barnes pursues it towards the boundary line, gives the handball to Fitzgerald, who gave it to Nagel, and he's harassed over the line by Matthew Clark for Montmorency.
11: Hurstbridge's back line, their defence is doing a really good job at the moment. Unfortunately, it's just the way that they're trying to get it into their forward 50 is a little bit sloppy, and it's not helping their forwards whatsoever.
10: Yep, just breaking down at half forward a little bit, the home side for the minute. Both rucks had a fistful of jumper. Fitzgerald comes up with it for the home side, drives it up to centre wing. Baldwin regathers the footy. Now Lentini's got it for Montmorency. Kick to centre half forward was just a bit heavy for his teammate there, and Kieran Keating. And Hurstbridge can come up with this. Nagel takes the mark at true centre half back for Hurstbridge. His kick out wide wasn't really to the advantage of Jake Wild, but he's going to make it work anyway. He gives it to his brother Cam, who has a shot on goal. And that might spark the home side. Great finish there from Cam Wild. And that's the tonic that Hurstbridge are after. After breaking down a half forward a couple of times, they finally get through. And Cam Wild kicks his first and Hurstbridge's first of the day. They trail 1-1-7 to Montmorency 2-12.
11: Effort, reward for effort there for Cam Wild. He's had a few pings at the goals in this last, 10-15 minutes and unfortunately just couldn't get there. You feel as though sometimes he tries to put the team on his back a little bit when he plays like that because he can just run and run forever, it feels like. So it's good to see that he can get the reward there.
10: Yep, certainly been a goal-kicking midfielder for Hurstbridge as Fitzgerald, as he so often does, will be calling his name a lot today. His kick out to half-forward was looking for Anderson, who couldn't take the mark. He's got it at ground level again, though, as his kick back to centre-half back was cut off by McIntosh for Montmorency, who goes short. And they might be able to run away with this Montmorency. Well, the play was just affected as he kicked, though, and Hymus is going to mop up for Hurstbridge. His kick out to the far wing, looking for Wild, who does track it down just inside the boundary line. He's got a bit of a problem, though. He's got to get around an opponent. Does eventually do so. Dumps a high ball inside forward 50, but That was never really to the advantage of his teammate, and Montmorency can come away with this again as the kick out to centre wing was looking for Nicholas Uzlak, who's got two to beat here. Just tried to soccer it on the ground towards the boundary line, but the Hurstbridge numbers went out, and Mitch Wild's kick towards Blake Fitzgerald wasn't a great one, but Fitzgerald made it look really good. That was a smooth pick-up. Had his kick smothered, though, as he went to dispose of the footy. Lentini's got it. Gives it to Uzlak, who's going to drive this inside 50 for the Magpies. Couple of flies to go up here as Ben Patterson stayed down, got the crumb, and kicked the goal. So a third goal here for the Magpies. Terrific crumbing there from Ben Patterson, who kicks his first of the day. Montmorency extend their lead again. They lead three straight 18 to Hurstbridge, 1-1-7.
11: It was the two Hurstbridge backmen then that just went up for the exact same contest. If they had just had one hanging out at the back there, would have made it a tremendous impact for them and wouldn't have resulted in a goal. But no, it's very good to see Ben Patterson with a very well-deserving goal.
10: Yeah, great pressure there from the Magpies midfielders to affect the turnover there on Blake Fitzgerald on centre wing, and the Hurstbridge defenders were caught napping a little bit on the turnover on transition there. And the Magpies are off to a hot start here as the ball's back in the middle. Both rucks got hand to it. Fitzgerald brought his own footy so far in this quarter. Well, didn't have the footy in that tackle as Uzlak just brought him to ground. And he'll come up with a free kick. Gives his handball to Hymus at centre half back. He's also had a few touches so far. His kick out wide, well, should have been marked by Bryce Arthur. Just a little bit casual. And Stefan Uzlak, one of the Montmorency skippers, takes him over. Well, in fact, he was infringed as he went to ground. Bryce Arthur trying to take that mark, so he will get a free kick in between the interchange gates. He's going to drive this one inside 50. Where are the flyers here for Hurstbridge? There was none coming. Montmorency have got the numbers here at ground level if they can organise themselves. Looks like they will. Baldwin had it. Gave it out to half back. Still a loose footy to be won here. McIntosh ends up with it, gives the handball to Holmes. He's immediately set upon by a couple of Hurstbridge players. They might still be able to work this out, the Magpies, but the boundary line wins out. And we'll have a throw-in just in front of their interchange bench.
11: It's good to see. You notice when there is a bit of a scrapple there when the footy's on the ground a bit, but there's always three Monty players on the outskirts there ready to get that ball and just run.
10: Ball back into play here. Verkic went up unopposed. Fitzgerald's got the footy again. Coming up for about 10 touches, I reckon, so far. Loose ball to be won here. Cam Wild just barrels one inside 50. He's on the top. Loose ball at the top of the goal square here for Hurstbridge. But the Montmorency numbers win out again. Baldwin's got it. Gave the handball off, and they can come away with this. The Magpies kick up the middle of the ground. Was aggressive. Big collision there. Looks like Montmorency again will tidy up the loose footy here. Ball goes to half forward. And taking a mark uncontested was Kieran Keating. So they can load up again here. Montmorency going inside 50. His kick was heading towards Ben Patterson. Didn't really favour him, and it was pretty close to the boundary line as well. And he's escorted over for a throw-in. So I have a throw-in here at left half forward for the Magpies. Neither ruck really got to it on the fly. Cam Wild gathered the loose footy and was tackled high and got a bit of treatment afterwards as well. So the umpire says, come with me. He'll march him up to centre wing with a 50-metre penalty. So it's quieted down a little bit, but there's still a little bit of feeling, I think, to be had here between both of these teams. Obviously, a bit of history from the finals last year where Cam Wild was involved. I'm sure both supporters would be aware of that, as he's going to have a huge ping from outside 50. It was never online for a goal. Naylor did have hands on it, but burst through. And we'll have a throw-in in the left forward pocket here for Hurstbridge.
11: You can definitely still feel the tension. It almost as if everyone is kind of walking on eggshells at the moment. You don't want to say anything too wrong. You don't want to accidentally tackle the wrong way because you never know how it might blow up.
10: Yeah, Camwell comes to the bench. Hopefully they've got a fresh jumper for him. As the ball comes back into play, and I think that was Holmes on the deck who got a high tackle as he was bending down to pick the footy up. So he gets the free kick for Montmorency. Finds Brown in the forward pocket. Ooh, he had to make Uzlak work, but he made it work. They're going to come away with this, the Magpies. Kick up to half forward. Ben Patterson in the back spot. Probably gave his opponent a shove out. He's got the footy anyway. Kicks it towards goal. Rolling footy. And it's through. What a start here for Montmorency. They are red hot, as they have been for the last 3 weeks. Ben Patterson's got a couple. And they extend their lead again here, the Magpies. They're 4 straight 24. Hurstbridge 1-1-7.
11: It was almost as if that ball was in slow-mo then. It couldn't have gone any slower, and it just happened to bounce, bounce, bounce its way through.
10: Thought Noah Barnes, I reckon that was, might have been a little bit stiff with the potential push out there by Patterson, but the umpire said it was fine, so we're back to the middle as the Magpies are off to the races here early on the NFNL's match of the day. No one got a clear clearance from the resulting ball up. Nagel sockers one down to half forward, but Montmorency again come up with the numbers. Their handball game's been impressive so far, and they're going to drive this up to centre wing, but there's no one home. And Lachlan East takes the simplest of chess marks. The Hurstbridge vice-captain, he goes in short and finds O'Brien in the centre square. And Hurstbridge is trying to methodically work their way through here. He's going to concede a little bit of ground. Back to Liam Middleton at left half-back here for Hurstbridge. They would dearly love to just get another settler here. The Bridges, as Middleton's long kick up the line. And it's going to be a free kick going the way of Joel Naylor. His first meaningful touch of the afternoon here. The full forward for Hurstbridge is going to drive this one long to the goal square. Has it got the carry? Oh, it does, but it's just offline and through for a minor

0: score as Hurstbridge are looking to shepherd that one through. So they move to 1-2-8. Montmorency 4 straight in this first quarter as McIntosh in the back pocket kicks up the line looking for Ben Patterson. Couldn't take the mark. East tidies up for Hurstbridge. And as he did a couple of seconds ago, finds O'Brien. And O'Brien's kick was a little heavy looking for Nagel. He might sweep onto the loose footy here. He got past McIntosh. His kick inboard looking for Anderson was just a little bit heavy. And again, Montmorency come away with it. Lentini gave the 1-2 with Jackson Brown. That's cut off, though, by Hurstbridge. Karakalchev has it for Hurstbridge. His kick towards goal was a little scrappy. And there's a hot footy still to be won here by either team. Montmorency come up with it again. Their handball game has been super so far, it must be said. Although the kick up to the wing is going to be cut off and coming straight back through the hands of Noah Barnes, who's just going to hold things up. His kick in short was looking for Naylor. He was well defended there by Binion, another one of the Montmorency co-captains, and the ball rolls out of play for a boundary throw-in.
1: I believe that came off of someone's body then. I think they might have smothered that with their torso somehow.
0: As long as it's not a falcon, that's the main thing. As ball spun back into play here. Jake Wild probably got a bit of a shove in the ruck there. No free kick. And Lentini comes up with it for Montmorency. His kick up to half forward. Clark was against two. Couldn't take the mark. Might get the loose footy here. He does. Shrugs one tackle. Dodged another one. He's got a problem now, though. And Noah Barnes got him after being shrugged the first time. He was straight back onto him and wins the free kick for Hurstbridge. And he's going to switch the play here to McCabe in the back pocket. He in turn goes short and finds Fitzgerald. Fitzgerald goes short, finds Mitch Wild, who handles over the top to Middleton. His kick was a little scrappy. O'Brien made it work at left half forward, though. Gave the handball to Wild. That's Jake. But he runs out of space at left half forward and will have a boundary throw-in.
1: Hurstbridge is slowly starting to find their feet now in this quarter, calming down the ball, and they're able to move it a lot more comfortably, it feels, as well.
0: Yeah, it feels like the tempo of the game's just eased a little bit as Cam Wild gathered the footy from the stoppage and he's claimed straight away. So we'll have a ball up at Sanar forward here for the Bridges. As the two rucks go up, Anderson found it at ground level for Hurstbridge and he's tackled again, so similar to a couple of weeks ago, I feel like we'll have a lot of repeat stoppages today. Hurstbridge do love the in and under stuff, and Montmorency have certainly got the players to play that style of game as Cam Wild sweeps on the loose footy here at half forward, looking for an option inboard. Was looking for Kane Hall, couldn't take the mark. Oh, terrific pick up there from William Jenkin, who has a bounce and comes away through the centre square. His kick up towards half forward didn't favour any of his forwards. They'd be disappointed with that as Jake Richards comes up with it for Hurstbridge, but his kick out wide was no good either. And William Jenkin, who's had a stack of it as well, takes the mark, and Montmorency can have a look inside 50 again here as the short kick is looking for Holmes. Oh, that's a terrific contested mark. That's a super mark on the lead from Holmes, who had Mitch Wild right in his jumper and stuck the mitts out and took a really strong grab. So he'll go back and have a look at number 5 for the Magpies.
1: Yeah, that was, like you said, a very strong contest there, and Holmes just held his ground. He did an excellent job there in that contest.
0: So, Nash Holmes on the left forward flank here. He'd have to kick this probably 45 metres on a 45-degree angle. Gets a little bit of arc going. Kick to the line. Looks pretty good. And it's straight through, and the silence from the home crowd tells you the story. This is a terrific start here from Montmorency. They've kicked 5 goals in the first quarter, and they are away big time here, and Hurstbridge have got all the work in front of them. It's Montmorency 5 straight. So Hurstbridge 1-3-9, I reckon, on the scoreboard here so far, and we wouldn't be far off quarter time, I don't think, on the NFNL's match of the day. So ball back in the middle here. Jake Wild's taking a stint in the ruck as Jackson Brown swoops on the footy for Montmorency. Lentini's got it. His handball over the top. Found Nicholas Uzlak, who's in a bit of space, can have a shot. And got a push in the back as he kicked. And the umpire's going to pay a downfield free kick here. It's going the way of Matthew Clark. And I think the umpire's just deciding whether the free kick's going to be taken from where it was kicked or whether it's going to be the top of the goal square. I think it's going to be taken from centre-half forward and it's going back to Nicholas Uzlak, who got a fair old shove in the back as he kicked that one. So the umpire was correct in paying the free kick. But, geez, this would rub even more salt in the wounds for Hurstbridge if he could go back and kick this. We're inside a couple of minutes to go here before quarter time.
1: Absolutely, and he's had an excellent quarter this quarter, Nick, in the more so in the midfield this game. He got best on last week when they played North Heidelberg, I believe it was. So it's good to see he's getting a bit of midfield minutes as well as his forward time there as well.
0: So Nicholas was like, no angle to speak of. A kick of 40 metres, pretty regulation. His kick is on the way, and he can't quite sneak it in as the home side crowd just let him know all about that. So the first blemish of the day for Montmorency. They move to 5-1-31 to Hurstbridge. I believe it was 1-3-9. We'll check that at quarter time as the Bridges bring this back in. And Karakalchev ends up with it at half back for the Bridges. He hands it off to Liam Middleton. He's going to drive it up the wing looking for the Flyers. No one was up and could take the mark. Montmorency have got it at ground level. They might work this out through hands again if they can, Montmorency. Ball in dispute still. Fitzgerald had a momentary hand on it. But it's the Magpies who might be able to come away. Kick goes to half forward. McCabe's under this, couldn't take the mark. Middleton comes up to defend as well, gathers the loose footy, gave his handball to Barnes, who made it look pretty good. And McCabe can steady and find Karakalchev again at half back for Hurstbridge. So the home side have got some work to do as Karakalchev switches the play to Hymus, and Hymus goes out wide again to the other side of the ground and finds East, who's been called to play on. So he's going to have to drive this up the line looking for O'Brien, who had to beat William Jenkin. Couldn't do so. The ball rolls out of play. So coming up on the quarter-time siren here. Boundary thrown in between the interchange gates. I think it was McLaren who got hands to that first. Dale's little soccer towards the boundary line does eventually roll out of play and we'll have a repeat boundary throw-in. So Montmorency off to a very, very good start here. After three big wins on the bounce, they're looking to make it a fourth. Ball was spun back into play. Cam Wild had the footy. Oh, and he's been pinged for holding the ball. Geez, hot whistle there from the umpire, I thought. But it's going to be a free kick going the way of the Magpies. And that will do us for this first quarter. And what a start from the visiting team. They look red hot as Montmorency take a pretty handy lead here into quarter time on the NFNL's match of the day. They lead by 22 points, I reckon it is. I reckon it's 5-1-31 to Hurstie 1-3-9. And what a start from the Magpies, Molly. 1-2-8, I should say. 1-2-8 to 5-1-31 Montmorency. Molly, your thoughts on that first quarter?
1: Oh, that was like the start of that quarter was very fiery, as we said at the beginning. I think we might have had two jumpers that were ripped and a lot of little scraps around the ground. But other than that, Monty absolutely came roaring. They've rocked up and they've said, you know, we're here to play. We're not going to give that up. We want to be playing finals, and that's excellent. That's what you want to be seeing from them. And they, like I said at the start, they needed to make a statement here, whether it be kicking five or six goals in that first quarter or not. But no, absolutely excellent. Like I said before, I think Nick Uzlak, he's been having a great quarter in that midfield. I think he's been running with Fitzgerald a little bit, which, again, absolutely no notes for Fitzgerald. He's had an excellent, excellent first quarter. Like you said before, it's almost as if he's brought his own footy. It's been terrific. Dylan Keating, he had a really good first half of that quarter, I think, especially being, again, amongst some of the youngest on the ground. Playing in that midfield role with a bunch of the seniors that are in that midfield, it was absolutely terrific, and we got to see him spread himself out wide across the ground, which is absolutely excellent. But no, I think Monty are handling the ball a lot better than what Hurstbridge are. They can be a little bit cleaner when it's a bit scrappy. They can be a little bit cleaner with it, but I think that just comes with once the momentum of everything and the fieriness of everything has calmed down, both teams have been able to kind of execute that a little bit better. So I think it's been a terrific, terrific first quarter for the Magpies.
0: Yep, absolutely. Yeah, and like you said, their handball game was a real feature of that. Got themselves out of the jam a number of times in that first quarter in tight spaces. They were able to flick it out the back to players in support and, yeah, really get on the outside and the spread. And like you said, have caused some headaches for the home side. We'll take a quick break here on the NFNL's Match of the Day and be back with second quarter action very shortly.
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0: Welcome back to Ben Frawley Oval in Hurstbridge, where it's the visiting team, Montmorency, who have made a red-hot start here against Hurstbridge. They lead at quarter-time 5-1-31, the Magpies, to Hurstbridge 1-2-8. Let's have a look at some of the other results, some of the other games, I should say, in action at the moment in Division 1. Greensboro taking on North Heidelberg. Not much in that game. Big game here for Greensboro after getting they got a win against Diamond Creek, but then didn't get the chocolates against Montmorency last week. They're leading by 7 points over North Heidelberg, 21-14. Diamond Creek leading Banyule in that one at Coventry Oval, 20-3. Eltham, the bit of a surprise one here at the moment. They've taken the lead against Heidelberg, 30-26. That would be a huge boil over if they could get the result there. Obviously, a long way to go across the rest of the afternoon. But, geez, they've made a good fist of that one to start with. And Bundura in control at the moment against West Preston Lakeside, 16-6. Molly, what have you got in Division 2?
1: In Division 2, we'll start with Lowell Plenty. Lowell Plenty have got McLeod down at Lowell Plenty Oval. Lowell Plenty have 41, McLeod 30. Then we head to Mill Park Lakes Recreation Reserve with South Moraine 26 points and the Old Paradians with just the 7. The Fitzroy Stars are trailing behind Panton Hill, which is a bit of a surprise there, down at Sir Doug Nicholls Reserve. Fitzroy Stars 18, Panton Hill 21. And St. Mary's have gotten the jump over Northcote Park by 10, with Northcote Park with the 9 points, St. Mary's 19. And it is Thomastown down at Main Street Reserve that are just scraping by above Whittlesea. Thomastown 15, Whittlesea 13.
0: Very nice. Couple of interesting matchups there that could reshape the Division 2 ladder across the afternoon as we look at Division 3. And Kinglake have made a good start against Epping, their last game at Kinglake Memorial Oval for the year before that ground gets resurfaced. And Kinglake are leading by a couple of goals, 33-Epping 21. Ivanhoe, well, they're doing as they please against Lather at the moment. It's 49-1 at the moment in that game, and Ivanhoe certainly showing no signs of slowing down as they continue their red-hot form across the start of the 2026 season. Lorimar doing it fairly comfortably at the moment against Kilmore as well out at JJ Clancy Reserve. Lorimar leading 31-7. Heidelberg West and Mernda doing battle at Heidelberg Park, and it's Mernda who have a slender advantage, 14-11 in that game. And Reservoir and Old Eltham is similarly close at Crisp Park. It's Old Eltham Collegians with a 2-point lead at that game against Reservoir, 21-19, as both teams here at Ben Frawley Oval break away from their huddles, and the supporters, I must say, a decent crowd in today as all the supporters make their way back across the ground to the social rooms, and we'll get this second quarter underway very, very shortly. So is Montmorency here leading by 23 points over Hurstbridge as we have a look at the goal kickers so far for the game. And well, Montmorency have dominated so far. Dylan Keating kicked the first one, and then singles to Corey Sleep and Nash Holmes, and Ben Patterson has a couple for the Magpies. And Cam Wild's the only goal kicker so far for Hurstbridge. We see the last of the fans make their way off the ground. Molly, what's the key here for Hurstbridge to try and get back into this game and just get some level of control here?
1: I think having to put their foot down in that midfield area. I think the Montmorency midfield is just

0: contest. Looks like Sam Binion's got the job on him today. As the umpire holds the ball aloft, and we're all set to go here in this second term. As the Rucks do battle, Verkic won the hit out. His hit out was towards Will Pinozzo on the wing. Ball in dispute here as, oh, I think it was Mitch Wild got a bit of high treatment, and he's going to win a free kick for his troubles. That was Lockie Batchelor who infringed. And Hurstbridge will get the first look forward here. His kick out to the broadcast flank straight underneath us, and getting a fist in was Stefan Uzlak. And we'll have a boundary throw in right in front of us. So the first close-up look from our commentary position here. As the umpire spins the ball back into play, throwing was a bit shallow. McLaren tried to get first hands to it, couldn't do so. Lockie Batchelor's got the footy for Montmorency. He was claimed by Fitzgerald. Umpire says we'll have a ball up. Let's see if we can separate these two again. Anderson had a hand on the footy momentarily. Cam Wild cleans up. Gives it to Kane Hall. His kick was smothered. Nash Holmes is claimed in a strong tackle. Hall butters up again. Gave it to Anderson. He's also claimed in a strong tackle. Hurstbridge fans were looking for a free kick. Nothing doing, said the umpire. And we'll have another ball up. As Verkic and McLaren do battle in the ruck here. Ball in dispute. And it's going to be a free kick to Ethan Taylor, the Hurstbridge captain. Marcus Lentini it was who gave away the free kick in the contest. Just looked like he held on for a fraction too long. And Ethan Taylor will have a look at the goals from outside 50.
1: The same, very similar story here that would happen when we were here a couple of weeks ago. After that second, that first quarter for Hurstbridge was a little bit how you're going. It was Ethan Taylor who stood up and kicked the three for the Bridges. So let's see what he can produce here.
0: Kicks on the way from Taylor. It's not going to score. It's right to the goal line. Hurstbridge have the numbers if they can soccer it through. Or claiming the mark there, I think, was Uzlak. Umpire said, no way. And he eventually has walked out of play and will have a throw in the right forward pocket here for Hurstbridge.
1: Bit of wishful thinking there from Uzlak.
0: That was a bit wishful. As ball spun back into play here, Jake Wild tried to go the hit out over his head. It might work out okay. Nash Dyer's got the footy. He's got a problem. He was given plenty of time to get rid of it. Blake Fitzgerald ended up with it. His shot on goal is a bit wide. He was looking for Naylor, who was manhandled in the contest by Binion. And the umpire was in good position to see that. So Naylor will get the free kick and have his first proper shot on goal for the afternoon. And this would be a much-needed steadier for the home side.
1: Absolutely. A bit of a tight angle, which is... Not too sure if that's going to be a problem for him considering his accuracy, but hopefully he can get up for this one.
0: So he's in the wrong side. He's in the wrong pocket here for a left footer. So looks like he's shaping for a drop punt. Let's see what he can do, the Hurstbridge spearhead. Actually, he's going to go the banana. The left foot attempt was just away to the far side. Didn't quite get it bending enough. And a minor score there for Naylor. As the Hurstbridge locals start to find their voice after a pretty quiet first term, they're starting to get involved. And it's Montmorency leading 5-1-31 to Hurstbridge 1-3-9 on the NFNL match of the day here at Hurstbridge. And it's going to be Jenkin to bring it back in for the Magpies. He's going to go very aggressive straight up the ground, right to the centre circles. No mark taken. Uzlak had the loose footy for Montmorency. It spills out and eventually the pack forms and we'll have a ball up almost in the centre circles here at Hurstbridge. As neither ruck really got hand to that. Fitzgerald gathered the loose footy and he was tackled high, said the umpire, who was in a good spot to have a look at that. And Blake Fitzgerald's going to come up with a free kick. And it's Lockie Batchelor again who gives away the free kick. So Montmorency just got to be a little bit careful here with their discipline around stoppage. As Fitzgerald fans, it's very wide looking for Kane Hall, who couldn't take the mark, but the umpire said he was infringed illegally in the marking contest by Pinozzo. And so he's going to come up with the footy here. And his kick to halfback finds Jake Richards, who in turn goes short to centre wing and finds Mitch Wild. So his kick was a little heavy. He was looking for Nagel. It was over his head, though. Just overclubbed it. And taking the set mark was Stefan Uzlak, who goes short. He was looking for Batchelor. Umpire said the kick wasn't far enough. He gave it back to Uzlak, who was also called to play on. He gave the handball off to Holmes, and he's going to go up the wing, but the kick was looking for Clark. It wasn't heavy enough to get to him.

0: him. And another 50-metre penalty here. I was going the way of Cam Wild. Matthew Clark just grabbed a little bit of jumper as Cam Wild went to push back off his mark, and the umpire spotted it and says, come with me. He's going to march him to pretty well 25 metres out directly in front. So this is a bit of a gift here for Hurstbridge if he can make this stick.
1: It seems to be the roles have reversed a little bit. Hurstbridge have got a little bit of a calmer head about them now. It's been undisciplinary by the Magpies. They've given away a few free kicks now that were just absolutely unnecessary.
0: Yeah, just need to settle down a little bit. The visitors, after a good start, I don't want to let Hurstbridge back into this contest through the whistle as Cam Wild comes in and kicks the goal. I'm not sure what the celebration was, just a bit of drop dead sort of action there from the number 20 for Hurstbridge. He's got his second, and the lead is cut to 16 points. It's Montmorency 5-1-31 leading Hurstbridge 2-3-15. We've gone 6 minutes here in the second term at Hurstbridge on the NFNL match of the day.
1: No, good work there by Cam Wild as well. He played it very well, regardless as to whether or not some might think the free kick was there. But good to see that they've gotten another goal on the scoreboard, and hopefully builds a little bit of confidence for them.
0: Yeah, we've seen this before a little bit from Hurstbridge when we were out here watching them against Bundura. They started slowly and then had to play catch-up in the second and third quarters as ball's back in the middle. Neither ruck got clean hands on it. Getting the clearance was Jackson Brown, but it's cut off at half-back, and Hurstbridge will get a chance to come away with the footy here. Kick out to the far side wing, found Nagel. He was tackled strongly. Loose ball in dispute here on the wing. Ball spills out again. Getting a kick away was Jenkin, favouring Montmorency. Gathering the loose footy at half forward was Corey Sleep, who's going to drive this one inside 50. Matthew Clark's got the back spot against Lachlan East, couldn't take the mark. East got a decisive hand in there, knocks it away. Hurstbridge defenders assemble and try and work this one out. Kane Hall had the loose footy. His handball was a little bit indecisive. Montmorency players appealing for deliberate or insufficient intent. Nothing doing, though, so we'll have a boundary throw in the forward pocket for the Magpies. Ball spun back into play. McLaren had the front spot for Hurstbridge. Ends up with the footy on the ground. Just threw it away. Ended up in the hands of Jackson Brown, who had a flying shot at goal, but it was always wayward. He was pushed as he kicked, I suspect. And it'll be out on the full. And getting the free kick for Hurstbridge is Liam Middleton, who chips it in short. And hard to miss Mitch Hymus in the blue boots back there. Had plenty of the footy in the first term. Who retreats to the defensive goal square, and Nash Dyer's a long way from home in the defensive 50. His kick out to half back was a little bit of a scrappy one, but the Hurstbridge have the numbers here. Kick was looking for Fitzgerald, and he made it work, had the back spot on Jackson Brown and takes the mark. So he's going to play on quickly here. Goes to Taylor, gets it back, does Fitzgerald. His kick inside 50 was a little strong for Anderson. Ball in dispute here in the pocket. And Binion is taken out by Naylor. And we'll have a boundary throwing in the left forward pocket for Hurstbridge.
1: It's good to see, like I said before, Hurstbridge have cooled the jets a little bit now. They are moving that ball a lot more fluidly. It's looking a lot better of a game.
0: A couple of really interesting midfield matchups. Looks like Ethan Taylor's got the job on Lentini as Nash Holmes comes away with this footy from the stoppage for Montmorency. His kick was a little strong, looking for Ben Patterson, and taking the mark was Mitch Wild, who's going to drive this back inside 50 from centre wing. And always in control of that one in the air was Uzlak. Takes the mark from Montmorency in the back pocket, and they can potentially switch this. His kick across goal finds Binion, who is going to wax with Uzlak. Just testing the umpire's measurement of 15 metres there, the Magpies, as Uzlak finds McIntosh, who we haven't called too much so far. It was a late in for this game. Wasn't initially on the team sheets yesterday, but has found his way back into the team, and his kick out wide to Nicholas Uzlak on the interchange wing. He's going to drive this up to half forward. Montmorency have got the numbers here. Lentini gathered the loose footy. His kick inside 50 was a low bullet. Couldn't hit the hands of a teammate. Fitzgerald gathers the... Well, nearly gathered the footy at half back for Hurstbridge. They've got a bit of a problem now, the Bridges. They've got to get this out if they can. Umpire eventually calls a halt. And we'll have a ball up at centre half forward here for Montmorency. As McLaren just shuffled Verkic out of the way, spirals the ball up to the centre square. Umpire said not 15, or it must have been touched off the boot. And Jenkin got a high tackle there as he took the mark. So he's going to get a free kick here, number 9 for the Magpies, who's had plenty of the footy so far. That kick inboard wasn't his best. Was looking for Pinozzo, who couldn't take the mark. Montmorency might still come up with this. Oh, it's Fitzgerald again. Just an absolute masterclass picking that ball off the ground. But Lentini's gathered the loose footy, gave it to Holmes. Holmes gave it off in turn to Dylan Keating. Loose ball is in dispute here still. Holmes ended up with it again for Montmorency. Drives it to the top of the goal square. Well, taking a great defensive mark. Down there was Middleton, I reckon it is, who just sold the dummy to Matthew Clark and then delivered a nice ball up to Karakalchev at centre-half back. He goes in short and finds Cam Wild, who's just taking his time working through the options here. Nothing on the side from an option down the line. That's a great kick. Nicely weighted into the onto the chest of Sean McLaren. So the big ruckman's going to kick this up to centre-half forward. The kick was a little shallow. Orwade favoured Uzlak in the air. Decides to play on straight away. Gave it to Lentini, who gave it to Holmes. He had to give it back to Lentini. He was under the pump. Great tackle. Got him down. Should have been holding the ball. It wasn't. Hurstbridge going to come up with it anyway. Fitzgerald regathers the footy. Kicks inside 50. Terrific spoil there from Baldwin from Montmorency. Ball in dispute again at half forward here. Fitzgerald is over the footy again. Got to get it out. Baldwin ends up with it for the Magpies. And that was great play from both teams there. It's a hot footy. And we'll have a ball up at half forward for Hurstbridge.
1: That was a very intense couple of seconds there. We had Bryce Arthur do a little pirouette in mid-air and then just all hands on deck when it comes to that footy.
0: McLaren won the hit out to Wild. That's Cam, who spirals it up to full forward. Naylor was in front spot, couldn't take the mark. Binion had the footy momentarily. Oh, it's got to be a free kick. And it will be. That's Karakalchev, I reckon, who's got the free kick. Or Hurstbridge have got to be careful here not to reverse it. As Karakalchev plays on, he's going to run in and kick the goal. And there's still a little bit going on here as he got pushed after he kicked it by Baldwin. Umpire says nothing doing in terms of a secondary free kick. And Hurstbridge just starting to ease their way back in here. Montmorency have almost changed jumpers since quarter time. They've been a little bit undisciplined. And the lead is back to just 10 points. Montmorency 5-1-31 to Hurstbridge 3-3-21 on the NFNL's match of the day.
1: Absolutely, looks like they've changed their jumpers there. This has been another flip in the game, just like what it was a couple of weeks ago when we came down and watched them play against Bundoora. Very slow start in that first quarter, but then they just come out absolutely rolling in that second quarter. I noticed that that's the start of that first. I thought it might have been a matchup between Fitzgerald and Holmes. I saw Holmes hanging about Fitzgerald a fair bit, but now that I think a couple of people just trying to do a number on him there.
0: Yep, a couple of absolute A-grade midfielders going head-to-head in the NFNL's top division as Montmorency get the free kick from the stoppage. It was McIntosh who found Holmes short. McIntosh still running around on his own. Someone's got to go near him. Or Holmes tried to sell
1: the dummy on
0: Fitzgerald. Fitzgerald got him, though. He was too clever for that and wins a free kick as Holmes tried to step around him on the mark. And Fitzgerald kicks a short ball to Cam Wild. His kick was, big collision. Oh, geez, Baldwin did well to bounce straight back up. Probably should have been a free kick. There was no intention of the Hurstbridge player to go for that footy. That was Kassar, who was cannonballing in there on Baldwin. Montmorency kicked the footy up to half forward. Ball in dispute on the ground. Clark had hands to it, gave his handball forward. And there's still heat in this contest from both teams. That was a fierce contest again. And I feel like it's going to be like this for most of the afternoon. Both teams crashing in against each other.
1: You've got to admire it to a degree, because the way that they just get back up and keep going is so impressive.
0: Yeah, both teams hard at it as the umpires picked out a free kick for Hurstbridge for holding the ball here at half back. And it's going to be Middleton who comes up with the free. So he's going to drive this down the interchange wing. Well, all the tall timbers there for Montmorency should be a free kick going the way of Hurstbridge, and it is. It's Bryce Arthur who got a push out from Verkic in that contest. He's going to kick this up to half forward. Well, it was a bit of a scrappy kick, though, and Uzlak just reading that perfectly. He's taken a number of intercept marks down below us already in this

0: second term as he looks for the short options. As the umpire said, Nash Dyer, who was on the mark, played on too quickly, and he's going to march Uzlak up to half forward for Montmorency here. So plenty of 50-metre penalties going both ways at the moment as Uzlak comes up to just behind centre-half forward. His kick short finds Binion. He's going to drive this inside 50. Inside 50 it goes. No mark could be taken in the pocket there. Loose footy to be won. Ball eventually rolls out of play and we'll have a throw in.
1: I think we have to give a bit of credit there to Binion. He's done an excellent job on Naylor. Naylor is... He's had two shots on goal, one from an extreme distance and one from a very difficult angle, and unfortunately has missed both, but I think that's absolute credit to Binion.
0: Yep, he's a difficult man to plan for as ball comes back into play here. Montmorency just trying to retain possession here. Clark's got it on the ground for the Magpies. He's claimed. Umpire circled for a moment, thought he was going to pick out a free kick, but he eventually decides he'll throw it up instead. So let's see what Montmorency can do from a forward stoppage here as a bit of a set play. Ball at the top of the goal square to be won. No one could get clean possession. I think that was Nash Holmes at the bottom of that. And the umpire does pay a free kick this time. Said Nash Holmes just sat on top of the footy and Hurstbridge will come away with it through Hymus. Taking the advantage out of fullback. His kick up the line to Kane Hall was a wide one. And... it was too wide in the end. It's out on the full. And Camden McIntosh is going to take the free kick here for the Magpies. His very short kick sideways finds Uzlak. And Montmorency will just take their time a little bit here. He's got an option at centre-half back that he'll use now. And the ball ends up with Isaac Baldwin for Montmorency, who... that's testing the umpire's patience as... Jackson Brown took the mark and probably almost could have been paid a 50-metre penalty after he got a bit of treatment after he took the mark. The kick out wide looking for McIntosh was no good. They might come up with this anyway, Montmorency, and they do as Uzlak comes away with the footy. And they've got the numbers here as Corey Sleep had his kick smothered, looking to go inside 50, and the ball rolls out of play again.
1: They're just struggling to convert from defensive to offensive, I think, Montmorency. They're doing a great job once it is out in their back line, but it's just getting the deliveries into the forward 50 that they're struggling with a little bit.
0: Yeah, haven't been able to get their handball game going as much in this quarter as we tick almost 18 minutes in this second quarter. Hymus at half back for Hurstbridge. His kick out wide. Uzlak just patrolling that half back line with authority. Couldn't quite pick up the loose footy. He does now, though. Gave his handball over the top to Nicholas Green. Haven't called his name too much so far. Ball in dispute. And eventually the pack forms and the umpire will ball it up just in front of the interchange gate.
1: Dyer spent it before he had it, then you see where he wanted to go, just the ball didn't follow.
0: Yeah, I'd be putting some time into Uzlak, I think, if I was the Hurstbridge coaching staff. He's pretty much running around unattended at the moment as the loose player down back from Montmorency. He's having a huge influence on this game, taken three or four really good intercept marks so far. He's coming back to play on Naylor inside 50 now as Montmorency sort out their matchups. Ball spun back into play, taking a turn in the ruck. There was Logan Butcher who got his kick away. Ball goes inside 50 off the boot of Jackson Brown. Matthew Clark's got the loose footy, gave a handball over his shoulder. Wasn't really to the advantage of his teammate. Loose ball in dispute here inside 50, and Hurstbridge have the numbers to work it out. Barnes goes short and finds Fitzgerald, who would be nudging 20 possessions again already, I reckon, in this game. His kick out to the wing's a good one. Finds the hand of Ethan Taylor, who's going to kick this up towards Naylor, looking for a mark. Couldn't do so. Kalen Anderson produced a perfect roving position, though. His kick towards goal was not great, though, looking for Karakalchev. And the kick was a little strong and is out on the full. So Montmorency will bring this back in. Jenkin goes short over the top and finds Lentini. Lentini also goes short. Ooh, made Uzlak work for it a little bit in between three Hurstbridge defenders, but no harm done. He takes the market. Right half back here for the Magpies. He's going to drive this ball up to centre wing. Matthew Clark was there for Montmorency. Couldn't take the mark. Was fisted away from him. And we'll have another boundary throw-in.
1: Bit more of a quiet second half of this quarter, I think. There isn't too much happening. It's a very... much of a ping pong ball. It flies in one, goes straight back out, flies in another, goes straight back out.
0: Just the two goals so far in this second term, both coming the way of Hurstbridge. McIntosh gave the handball away to Keating. Handball was a bit strong, though, and Hurstbridge can come up with this. Taylor gathers the loose footy. His kick wasn't great, though. Baldwin comes up with the loose footy for Montmorency. He's going to drive this inside 50. Was looking for Patterson. Kick was a little strong. Taylor's there for was there for Hurstbridge. They might be able to work this out. Oh, the kick was a bit scrappy, though, from the defensive goal square. And it's been cut off. Can't quite see who that is. Might be Connor Kane, I reckon. That is number 70. So Montmorency will have a shot here. Just trying to work out who that is. 76 isn't on the team sheet, so there's obviously been a jumper change somewhere along the line. As Josh Mills it is who's going to have a shot for goal. Kick is on the way, and it looks pretty good. And that's a nice response there from Montmorency. They're into it again here at half forward. And that's a bit of a response there from the Magpies after giving up the first two goals of this quarter. They've got one back, and they lead 6-1-37 to Hurstbridge, 3-3-21 on the NFNL's match of the day.
1: You'd like to think that it's a bit of a confidence boost there for the Magpies, just only being, I believe, their first score for the quarter, I think, after Hurstbridge has had the two goals. So hopefully after that they can start getting the ball rolling for them.
0: Yeah, this quarter's definitely been played more on the terms of Hurstbridge. Montmorency haven't been able to quite get that fast handball game going that we saw in the first quarter that proved really effective. As Verkic is back in the ruck, beautiful hit out to Holmes, who was looking for Lentini with the handball. He went to try and sock it off the ground, couldn't make contact. Hurstbridge have got the numbers there. Fitzgerald gave his handball away to Nagel, I reckon that is. Actually, Ethan Taylor, beg your pardon, got the kick down to half forward. Anderson and Baldwin do battle in a one-on-one. And eventually the boundary line wins out, so we'll have a throw in at right half forward here for Hurstbridge. Just in front of the social rooms here at Ben Frawley Oval. Boundary umpire spins it back into play. Verkic won the head out over Wild. Ball tracks towards the boundary line. Cam Wild gathered the loose ball and he's eventually claimed. I'm sure there's a few Montmorency players who would like to make themselves acquainted with Cam after what happened in the final series last year. As the boundary umpire does his thing again, Verkic and Wild in the ruck. Cam Wild was on the flyby through the stoppage, couldn't gather the loose footy. Eventually he's claimed again. So we'll have a ball up this time rather than a boundary throw-in. Still at half forward here for the home side. As the field umpire just sorts him out. Verkic was up high, couldn't get hands to the footy. Ball comes out to Fitzgerald. His handball over the top was to no one in particular. And Montmorency come away with it through the dash of Nicholas Green. His kick out to the wing. Didn't quite meet Patterson on the full. He made it work though. He's going to drive this inside 50. Up was... Well, there was a heavy collision there from Lachlan East on Montmorency player in Will Pinozzo, who won the free kick. East didn't have ice for the footy, and the umpire pays the free kick the way of Montmorency. So Pinozzo will go back and have a look at goals on about a 45-degree angle from about 45 metres out. Just ticking up to 24 minutes here at Ben Frawley Oval in this second term. Half-time probably not far away. Hasn't been many goals kicked in this quarter. As Will Pinozzo, his kick's on the way. And it's got the carry. Terrific finish there from William Pinozzo. That's his first goal of the day. Montmorency's seventh. They've been deadly accurate in front of goals so far today. And they've erased the good work of Hurstbridge from earlier in the term. It's two goals apiece in the second term. And it's Montmorency leading by 22 points as they did at quarter time. It's 7-1-43, the Magpies, to Hurstbridge 3-3-21.
1: It's a bit of a funny game because if you're not looking at the scoreboard, especially this quarter, you would think that Hurstbridge were up, but Montmorency are just doing a great job at keeping them at arm's distance in terms of the scoreboard.
0: Yeah, it looks like the Magpies have just settled down over the last 5 minutes or so. Verkic won the hit out to Lentini. His handball was cut off. Mitch Dale's going to pick it up for Hurstbridge. Drive this inside 50. Could be having a shot. Oh, just missed to the right-hand side. Goal umpire was interested for a fraction of a second, but the kick was wayward. So just the minor score for the Bridges. They move to 3-4-22 to Montmorency 7-1-43. As Jenkin brings this back in and finds McIntosh, who honestly must just be sort of walking through the crowd, I reckon, and then pops up free on his own. Not a lot of accountability being shown to him by Hurstbridge so far, as his kick up the line didn't really favour anyone in the contest and eventually rolls off hands for a throw-in at half-forward for Hurstbridge. So, half-time approaching here, a couple of minutes left in this second term. Ball spun back into play. McLaren just completely dealt with Verkage in the contest. Umpire said it was fine. Lentini came up with the loose footy. Has a bounce. Has to get rid of it quickly now, though. Does to Jenkin. Jenkin also got a bit of treatment after he kicked, but the umpire said it was fine. The kick finds Dylan Keating on the wing. His kick was a little heavy looking for Nicholas Green. Couldn't take the mark. Hurstbridge have got the numbers to come up with this. Nash Dyer's kick up the line was a bit scrappy as well. Stefan Uzlak's handball was a bit strong for Jenkin. Hurstbridge have got numbers to sweep on this. Fitzgerald, short kick, finds Wild at half forward. That's Cam. And straight away he says he wants to stop and have a shot. Decides to play on anyway. And his short kick was a good one. And finds the chest of Luke Kassar, who can have his first shot of the day and the first meaningful contribution for him in this contest. So he'll have the shot here from probably 40, 45 metres out. No real angle to speak of. Just off to the left of centre here. Kicking to the scoreboard end of the ground here at Hurstbridge. This will be a bit of a team lifter as we get towards half time. Kassar's on the runway here for Hurstbridge. His left foot effort got the journey, but not the accuracy. It's off to the right. And just the minor score for the number 34 for Hurstbridge. As Montmorency bring this back in quickly, Jenkin found Holmes unattended in the back pocket, and that may just see us out for this quarter. Holmes' kick was a little dicey. Nice kick to touch there from the Magpies midfielder, and it rolls out of play for a boundary throw-in. So that'll just about do us, I reckon, for a quarter as the boundary umpire gets us back underway. Throwing was again a little shallow. McLaren just took it on the chest, had his handball go over the top to Cam Wild, who sees it out of play again. A few players just saying, how do you do to each other? And that is it for half time as both sides head towards their respective huddles. And pretty good contest in this first half, but it's Montmorency who holds sway here at Ben Friday Oval. They lead 7-1-43 to Hurstbridge 3-5-23.
1: Yeah, a lot better contest. I agree with you there. The game was a bit more even, a lot less hot-headed, but like you said at the beginning, you could still feel the tension in the air. There were a couple of scrapples here and there, but it's a lot better to see when both teams just care about their footy and that's all that they want to play for. But like I said before, I thought it might have been the Fitzgerald-Holmes matchup at the start of that quarter, but I believe now Jackson Bowne is on him. I've noticed, especially later on in that second quarter, that he has just been hanging around like a bad smell for Fitzgerald, but doesn't seem to do much. He still has just brought his own footy and tears up the Ben Freeley as he does. I have a note here for Mitch Wild. I think he had along with Stefan Uzalak, two on either sides of the field, but their intercept marking has just been incredible. I think in the first 10 minutes or so of that quarter, Mitch Wild had about two or three. And again, with Steve Nuzlak, he has just absolutely killed it in this Hurstbridge forward line for Monty. So Sam Binion, I said before, he has done an excellent job over Naylor. Naylor has just had the two blemishes, and that is all for him. And then the Josh Mills goal, absolutely excellent to see. It's good to see that they were able to score. It was looking a bit rough there for a minute, thinking that Monty might not even be able to get a score on the board for that quarter. But I think, yeah, better signs for that quarter, and I think a better half to come as well.
0: Yeah, it was definitely a tale of two halves in that quarter. Thought Hurstbridge came out and really steadied the ship early on, kicked the first two goals of the quarter, and then Montmorency got a couple late to steady the ship their way and re-establish their lead. Looking at the goal kickers, just the two for Hurstbridge so far, Cam Wild's got two, and Liam Karakalchev has got one. And for Montmorency, Ben Patterson has got two, Corey Sleep's got one, Nash Holmes has one, Will Pinozzo has one, and Josh Mills has one, and Dylan Keating also has one to make 7. We'll have a quick break here at Ben Frawley Oval and be back with second half action very shortly.
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4: Hello there, I'm Sean Bindley. Australia's fuel security is remaining stable despite a slight drop in petrol reserves. The nation currently holds 43 days of petrol, which is still 5 days clear of the levels seen during the recent Iran crisis. Diesel stockpiles have grown by 2 days over the past week, hitting a milestone 38-day high under current tracking frameworks. Energy Minister Chris Bowen has announced two further shipments are confirmed for Australian ports.
5: 50 million litres of diesel that will be delivered to Kwinana as a buffer for Western Australia in coming weeks and months, and 50 million litres more of jet fuel.
4: Meanwhile, the US Secretary of State says President Donald Trump has a plan ready if Iran refuses to reopen the Strait of Hormuz. Speaking in Sweden at a meeting of NATO foreign ministers, Marco Rubio says while there's been slight progress in peace talks with Iran, Washington has rejected any idea of a maritime tolling system on the Strait.
6: And if it doesn't change, then the president's been clear he has other options. He prefers the negotiated option and having a good deal, but he himself has expressed, you know, concern that maybe that's not possible. But we're going to keep trying. I know our guys are still working on that very hard.
4: An investigation into Andrew Mountbatten Windsor has been expanded to include other potential crimes, including sex offences. While no connection has been made between the former claims of the late Virginia Giuffre, dating back 15 years ago, and the current investigation, her family members are praising the renewed push.
7: That is huge. It is more than what we're seeing here in this country, and it actually gives us hope.
4: Western Australia's shadow education minister says the state's government ignored the warning signs of a dwindling teacher workforce. The Cook government has reportedly spent $24 million on recruiting and retaining 252 teachers from overseas. Liam Staltari says it's a sign the governments are playing catch-up.
8: Programs like this have a role, but what this actually does is shed light on the extent of the teacher shortage in our schools, that the government has to resort to these measures because we are plugging gaps, we have deputy principals in classrooms, our relief workforce is stretched thin.
4: South Australia police are hunting three masked attackers after a violent late-night home invasion at Otway left an elderly man with head injuries. Senior Constable Liam Bennett says emergency crews were called to a home just after 1 a.m. with reports the offenders allegedly forced their way into the home, assaulted one of the occupants and fled. Investigations are continuing. Victoria police have evicted 13 fans from last night's stream time at the G match. Two were arrested after alleged aggressive behaviour towards security. An 18-year-old was booted for disruptive behaviour and was arrested after he failed to give police his personal details. A 39-year-old woman was also amongst those kicked out of the grounds. To Western Australia, where a 38-year-old man who was fatally mauled by a shark off Rottnest last Saturday is being remembered as a charismatic, loyal, funny and hard-working family man. Steve Mattaboni's family and friends have gathered on Sorrento Beach to pay tribute to him. Longtime friend Liam Thomas says Steve shouldn't simply be remembered for the way he died, but for the way he lived.
9: For us, Stephen was a much-loved husband, a father, a son, a brother, and a part of a really tight-knit family. He was charismatic, loyal, funny, hard-working, and had so many wonderful qualities that just made him so loved by so many.
4: This is Air News. In AFL today, at halftime at Docklands, it was the Gold Coast Suns 12-3-75, leading North Melbourne 6-1-37. Wallach Marrowa coach Andrew McWalter isn't ruling out putting attention into Collingwood's milestone man Scott Pendlebury when they clash at the MCG this afternoon. West Coast surprised the Giants last week by shutting down their star players, with multiple Eagles performing tagging roles. McWalter says Pendlebury and others are in the firing line.
10: We've got a really clear plan, and our job is to go over there and win this game of football. So we'll do whatever it takes to win the game of football. He's been a good player this year, but they're also surrounded by Jets all around him.
4: The Eagles have made one change, with Bo Allen replacing the injured Jack Hutchinson. Meanwhile, while you're up, coach Justin Longmuir says last night's victory over the Saints at home won't matter come finals time. The Dockers won their 10th straight game to make it a club record, despite being without Alex Pearce, Hayden Young and Caleb Sarong. Longmuir says finals are where the wins really count.
11: 10 in a row doesn't mean anything. What matters is how many games you win at the end of the season and how highly you qualify. And we haven't qualified for finals, so really doesn't mean a lot.
4: In rugby, Western Force coach Simon Cron says veteran Curtly Beale is a great model for his peers. Beale is set to make his 186th Super Rugby appearance in today's clash with the Drua, moving him to outright third for all-time caps. Cron says his impact on the game has been huge.
12: I think KB is an enormous role model in the game. He's still driven. He's a thinker. He's a family man. He does a lot of stuff for us.
4: Australian Independent Radio News.
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15: 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During the halftime break, the Northern Football Netball League match of the day. A quick look at the weather for the rest of your Saturday and the coming few days. For your Saturday, mostly cloudy at 19. Sunday through to Thursday, showers and 18 right across the board. Possible shower and 17 on Friday. Currently in the broadcast here, it's 16.9 degrees. During the halftime break, we might go to a couple of tracks while we're waiting for the action to resume back out there on site. Lead singer of Dr. Hook passed away this week, Dennis Lucchieri. So I thought I might play a Doctor Who track in his honour. This is Baby Makes Her Blue Jeans Talk. And we'll follow that up with the latest track from Kylie Minogue called Light Up.

0: If you happen to be in the neighbourhood of Bunnings Eltham this afternoon, swing past and there's a sausage sizzle going on behalf of the station. So say hello to our presenters, pick up a couple of snags and enjoy your afternoon. Right now, back to the footy. This is the Northern Football Netball League match of the day. Okay, it's all fallen in a heap. We'll try it again. There you go. Back to the footy. This is the Northern Football Netball League match of the day.
1: Welcome back to Hurstbridge and Ben Friday Oval, where we're watching Hurstbridge take on Montmorency in the NFNL's match of the day. It is Montmorency leading by 20 points at halftime after a very impressive opening half. Let's go around the grounds and have a look at the other results in action at the moment, and it's very, very tight at War Memorial Park between Greensboro and North Heidelberg. Only 1 point the difference here. Greensboro in front, 33-32. Diamond Creek in control against Banyul, 40 plays four at Coventry Oval, so the Demons looking to record their third win of the season. And, geez, there is an upset on the cards potentially at Warringal Park. Could we see Heidelberg handed their first loss since 2024, the reigning premiers? They're in front by 1 point at halftime against Eltham. So a big watch on that game as we head into the second half of that contest. And to close out Division 1, it's Bundura leading West Preston Lakeside 46-7 at J.E. Moore Park. Molly, you've got Division 2?
2: Yeah, we've got Lowell Plenty, who have gotten the jump a bit over McLeod at the moment, with Lowell Plenty 53, McLeod 34. South Morang just, again, nicking by against the Old Paradians with 56 and the Old Paradians 51. The Penn Hill have sparked a bit of a surprise here down at Sir Doug Nicholls Reserve, with the Fitzroy Stars with the 30 points and Panton Hill with the 37. Northcote Park has made a comeback against St Mary's, 38-34. And Thomastown is still trailing Whittlesea 38 and Thomastown 23.
1: Yeah, some really intriguing games there in Division 2 as we see the teams just go through their final warm-ups to get us underway for this second half. Division 3 results, we've got another upset alert. In Division 3, Kinglake taking on Epping at Kinglake Memorial Oval. The Lakers were leading that contest, but have subsequently given up the lead in that halftime break that we had here at Brent Friday Oval. They trailed by 7 points over Epping, against Epping rather, 51-58. Well, it's one-way traffic at Ivanhoe Park, unfortunately, for Layla. They are on the wrong end of it again. Ivanhoe absolutely in cruise control, 103-7. Lorimar similarly in cruise control against Kilmore at JJ Clancy Reserve. They're leading by 50 points over the Blues, 57-7. Mernda and Heidelberg West continues to be a bit of an arm wrestle. My spy out there tells me it's a very close game and the Hawks are close enough if they're good enough. They're trailing by 17 points at the moment, 41-24 in the favour of Mernda. And another close one at Chris Park. It's Reservoir by 11 points over Old Eltham Collegians, 51-40, as we see both teams about to break up from their halftime huddles. Molly, what are we looking for, particularly out of Hurstbridge, I think, who showed some signs at the start of that second term, but then Montmorency got the game back on their terms. What do Hurstbridge need to do in this second half to get the scoreboard ticking over in their favour?
2: Again, I think it's just still the delivery that they're getting handed. The delivery that their forwards are getting handed. We now know that Naylor is on a very tight lockdown by Sam Binion here. So let's start looking at other people that are presenting themselves in that forward 50. Kalen Anderson has had a few shots, and although he may not be the tallest on the ground, he keeps getting handed these balls as if he were the tallest on the ground. So I think just being a bit more mindful about how you are presenting for your forwards, just creating a little bit more option. Something a little bit easier for themselves, that, like, again, they can actually have that set shot on goal, or if they need to be crumb on the ground, you know, getting your small forwards involved with Kalen Anson and Dyer as well, which would be absolutely excellent. Sorry, but I think it's all about getting it in the way that they get it in.
1: Yeah, absolutely. I think they're definitely missing the presence of Cooper Perrin down there in the Hurstbridge forward line, who's not out there today. They're certainly leaving a lot to the shoulders of Joel Naylor, and they'll hopefully try and spread the load a bit more in this second half as the umpire looks like we're just about ready to get back underway here. It's Montmorency leading Hurstbridge by 20 points on the NFNL's match of the day. Third quarter underway here, and Verkic won the hit out, was looking for Corey Sleep, couldn't gather the loose footy. Mitch Wilde gets claimed in a tackle. He's got a problem. Umpire says it's a bit early for a free kick, so we'll have a ball up instead. Still inside the centre square here at Ben Frawley Oval. Rucks lock up. McLaren got hands to that probably. Cam Wild had it in one hand. Couldn't gather the handle properly. Loose ball in dispute on the far wing. Holmes tears after it. But the boundary line wins out. So we'll have a throw in instead. On the far wing. As there's a very decent crowd in today. Looks like there's more than what there was here when we watched Hurstbridge host Bundura a couple of weeks ago. That far side of the ground looks to be plenty of patrons on the hill as McIntosh gathers the ball from the stoppage. He's going to drive this inside 50. Clark's coming up to meet it. Couldn't take the mark. Lentini has after it at ground level. Holmes is there too. Mitch Wild did the tough stuff. Put his head over the footy and eventually the pack forms and the umpire will have to come in and sort this out again. As Mitch Dale just gets helped off that contest by Nicholas Uzlak. And McLaren wins the hit out from the stoppage. Fitzgerald had the footy. And the non-controlling umpire has picked out a free kick to Fitzgerald here for a high tackle. And he's going to get the free kick at half back here for Hurstbridge. So Blake Fitzgerald, who bought his own footy in the first half, would almost certainly have more than 20 touches so far as Naylor presents a strong lead up on the wing. He's come a long way up the ground to get the footy. He's a half back for Hurstbridge. And his kick up the line is a good one. Finds the hands of Jake Wild on the right forward flank here for the home side as Naylor puts in a big run here to try and get down to support the forwards. Wild's kick to the top of the goal square didn't really favour his forwards, and dropping back to support the defence was the Montmorency Ruckman Verkic, who takes the mark and then plays on and delivers out wide to Ben Patterson at half back here for Montmorency. He goes in short and finds Nash Holmes, who takes a sliding mark. And Montmorency just looking to stay in control of this footy. Hurstbridge really blocking up the down the line kick here with their defensive press. So Montmorency will get on the switch here and try and find a way through. Binion takes the mark in the back pocket. Goes short and finds Nicholas Green, who's got a problem. He's run down holding the ball. Hurstbridge gather the footy through Dale. Dale's kick towards the goal square is just to the right. Oh, that was a good opportunity there for Hurstbridge. Dale probably within his rights to have a shot, but it's just a minor score. They trail by 19 points here at the start of the third quarter. As Montmorency bring this ball back into play, Nash Holmes has got the footy. Just chips over the top and finds McIntosh, who continues to rack up the uncontested possessions here for the Magpies. The former Premiership Tiger just kicks this one up the line. The kick was a little heavy for Lockie Batchelor. Montmorency might still come up with it here, but the handball was wayward and we'll have a boundary throw-in. Oh, McLaren and Verkic getting into it here on the boundary line. As neither ruckman's going to contest this. They're both on the ground just having a bit of a how do you do with each other. Hurstbridge have the numbers around the footy here if they can come away with it. Ball in dispute still. Well, it should have been a free kick to Montmorency there. Play was dealt with without the footy. Ball trickles inside 50 for Montmorency. Ben Patterson had it momentarily. Couldn't gather the ball. And eventually the umpire calls a halt to proceedings as both rucks eventually sort themselves out and they'll recontest here. Neither really got a hand to it here. Patterson gathered the loose ball. His kick was smothered. Kicking it forward was Pinozzo. But there's no one home. Forward of the footy for Montmorency and Mitch Dale takes an intercept mark. So Dale was going to drive this up the line. The kick was always going to be too heavy for Cam Wild. It was, who was out on his own on the wing, and it's out on the full. So Montmorency will get a chance to bring this back in. As the kick's an absolute floater inside 50 for Montmorency. Coming up to meet it was Richards. Couldn't gather the footy. He does now, though. Clark's got him. Gathers the footy. Gives it to McIntosh. McIntosh pops one up to the top of the goal square looking for Uzlak. Couldn't take the mark even though he had good position. Running through was Patterson. Also took possession. Eventually handed it over to Lockie Batchelor, who kicks a walk-in goal for the Magpies. And that's the perfect start for the visitors. The first goal of the second half goes to Montmorency. And they now lead 8-1-49 to Hurstbridge 3-6-24 on the NFNL's match of the day.
2: That's probably as sloppy footy as it gets, I reckon. It's Monty somehow made it work. It was very scrappy off the ground, just random kicks wherever they could get it out, and it just happened to fall into the lap of Lockie Bashley there, and it, yeah, got them a well-deserved little goal there for themselves and makes a bit of a statement for this quarter as well.
1: No pitches on the scorecard, as they say, and that definitely won't be one for the highlights reel, but doesn't matter how they go through as long as they do. Ball back in the middle, and it was gathered by Dale for Hurstbridge, but he's claimed, and we'll have another ball up in the centre square here at Hurstbridge. Both rucks lock up again. Reckon Verkic won the hands to that one. Handball comes out. He got the footy again. He's had his kick smothered by Fitzgerald. Ball in dispute on the wing here. Nagel gets to it first. Shrugs the tackle of Corey Sleep. Kick up the line was a bit short, though. Verkic takes the intercept mark. Gives it off quickly to Holmes, who had his kick cut off there by Barnes. Nash Holmes has got him. And we'll have another stoppage. No damage done there for Hurstbridge. Some good pressure there from Barnes, cutting off the kick from Holmes. Neither ruck got hands on it from the ball up. Fitzgerald looked like he was going to swoop on it on the deck. Nothing doing. Ball in dispute at half forward here for Montmorency. Hurstbridge have got the numbers. Holmes gives the handball off to Mitch Wild, who gives the handball off to Nash Dyer. The handball's a bit hot, though. Montmorency have got the numbers here if they can work this out. They do eventually. Handball came the way of Josh Mills, who gave it to McIntosh, who again kicks this inside 50, but standing tall as he so often does is Lachlan East, the vice-captain for Hurstbridge, who takes an intercept mark. He's going to switch across the ground here to his defensive goal square and finds Jake Richards at fullback, who's got Cam Wild all on his own. Hasn't changed his jumper since the first half. He must like the sort of open-chested look. And he goes short to O'Brien in his defensive 50. And he again switches across the ground to East. So Hurstbridge just trying to find a way forward here. No luck so far. But that's a good kick from East. Finds Dale at half back. He goes in short and finds Richards. So they're finding plenty of disposal here, Hurstbridge. We're not really gaining any territory. Another switch here. This is going to be the third switch in a row. Richards kick out to Nagel on the interchange side of the ground. He takes the 45 kick inboard. And finds Mitch Barnes, I should say. And he kicks it to the man who I was going to call in, Mitch Wild. Gives it back to Barnes. He's got a problem now, though. It was claimed in a good tackle there by Mills. Eventually got the handball away to Nagel. No harm done there for Hurstbridge. And the ball ends up with Jake Wild at half forward. He's going to drive this inside 50, looking for Anderson and Naylor. Neither of them could get hands to it. Binion's on there on the job for Montmorency. Handball over the top is good, and they can come away with this if they're good enough, the Magpies. The handball from Dylan Keating was a bit high, and eventually the pack descends on it, and we'll have a throw up right on the cricket pitch here.
2: Second efforts there from Kalen Anderson. He missed that first mark at the top of the 50 there, then absolutely came roaring into that centre circle just to try and get that tackle, lock it down.
1: McLaren won the hit out only as far as Mills. Gathering on the ground was Jackson Bone. His kick inside 50 was a scrappy one. East had to get rid of it and did just in the nick of time. Gave it to Wild, who's got a problem, or McIntosh was bearing down on him and just infringed in the tackle. So Mitch Wild's going to get a free kick here for Hurstbridge, and they are defending for their lives here, the Bridges, who just can't seem to get it past halfway. Kick up the middle of the ground was looking for Jake Wild, couldn't take the mark. McLaren's there for Hurstbridge. The big fella did well. Bent down, picked it up below his bootlaces. Fitzgerald kicks it inside 50. No mark taken there for Hurstbridge. Having a flying shot on goal there was Anderson. Went to go the miraculous dribble kick. Couldn't make it work, though. And it shoots through for a minor score. So Hurstbridge with a bit of an opportunity there after doing a fair bit of defending to start this third term. Montmorency bring the footy back in, looking for Verkic, who takes a strong grab on McLaren. Just bustled him out of the way there. The Montmorency ruckman, who's going to kick this down the broadcast side, down towards the scoreboard flank. Big fist over the top from Richards was a good one for Hurstbridge. And we'll have a boundary throw in just in front of their interchange bench here. We've gone just about 10 minutes in this third term. Ball back into play. McLaren had first hands on it. Eventually got the kick away after gathering the footy from the throw in. Naylor was coming up to meet the footy. It just bounced in front of him. And Montmorency came up with the footy. Jenkin had it. His handball was a little bit loose. It worked out, though. Gave it to Baldwin. Holmes has got it now for the Magpies. Gave his handball out wide to Bone. Bone Gabby's handball up again. Lentini's got it towards the boundary line, and eventually he's escorted over by Hymus. No harm done there, as Nagel just comes over and lets Lentini know what he had for breakfast this morning. I assume that's what the conversation was about.
2: I think it's safe to say.
1: So, ball back into play here just in front of us. McLaren did the ruck work there against Butcher. And the umpire's going to pick out a free kick here. It was Hymus who tried to run away from the stoppage of the footy. He was swallowed up by Matthew Clark, and the umpire was right on the spot there, paying holding the ball. So Matthew Clark will go back and have a look at his first goal of the day. About a 45-degree angle here. Kick of no more than probably 40 metres here for the key forward for the Magpies. Matthew Clark on the runway here. His right foot effort looks pretty good. And it's straight through the middle. So Montmorency off to a good start here in this third term. They've kicked the first two goals of the quarter, and their lead extends to 30 points now. This is getting worrying for the home side. They trail 3-7-25, Hurstbridge to Montmorency 9-1-55.
2: And you can definitely see it out there as well. Just having a look whilst Clark was going for his run up there, just around the back. All the Montmorency back line were getting around each other, high fives, heads up. It's just the Hurstbridge, they look flat. They look a bit down. There's no real high fives, communications. Everyone was just kind of watching the play a bit there.
1: Yeah, they need a response here, the home side. They might make this work out of the restart here. And that's Ethan Taylor who's going to get a free kick from the ball up. He's going to drive this inside 50, looking for Cam Wild. Kick was a bit heavy for him. Flies go up. No representation there for Montmorency. They've got to get this out quickly. Kick comes out looking for Corey Sleeper. Did well to get the fist in on McLaren, who was going to take the mark for Hurstbridge. Hymus drives this back inside 50 to the top of the goal square. No one can take the mark. Kane Hall's there for Hurstbridge. Gave the handball back to Wild. Wild's handball back over his head to Hall. Hall's going to farm this back again to Mitch Dale, who has a flying shot at goal. It was a bit low, though. Getting the crumb at the bottom, at the top of the goal square was Karakalchev. The tongue twister kicks his second. And, ooh, that's a much-needed response there for Hurstbridge, who finally, after 12 minutes in this third term, get their first goal of the quarter and cut the lead back to 24 points. It's Montmorency 9-1-55, Hurstbridge 4-7-31.
2: It's good to see the smalls are starting to crumb, which is what I had said before the quarter had started. You know, at the moment, it's just looking like everyone's just trying to have a ping at goal at the moment instead of setting it up properly for the forwards. So is that if it, you know, set it up at the top of the square so the tolls can knock it down to you if crummers and they can get that and, you know, kick a goal just as example just then. So that was, yeah, very good to see there. Good play.
1: Ball back in the middle here. We've got another free kick out of the guts. It's going Montmorency's way this time, and it's Logan Butcher who's going to get a free kick out of the ruck contest. He's going to kick this just inside 50, looking for Clark. Over the top was Richards with the defensive fist. Ben Patterson gathers on the deck for Montmorency, and he's claimed straight away by Liam Middleton. So we'll have a ball up inside 50 here for the Magpies. Red alert for Hurstbridge. They do not want to give up another goal straight after they just kicked one at the other end. Throw up was a bit low, but Hurstbridge will make it work. Handball back towards the defensive goal square was gathered up by East. His handball over the top finds Mitch Wild, who can clear defensive 50. There's no one out on the far wing, though, as Nicholas Green set off after it, but the boundary line eventually wins out there, and we'll have a throw in on the far wing. So we've gone 14 minutes here in this third quarter. The Magpies still holding sway here. Hurstbridge would dearly love to get another one if they can. Clearing kick from Fitzgerald from the stoppage up to half forward. Breaking the tackle was Bryce Arthur, but he's swallowed up by the Montmorency defence. And it's a holding the ball free kick going the way of the Magpies at half back. And they'll get a chance to reload here. Montmorency kick out to the far side was a good one. Out to Pinozzo.

0: Lentini will go back and have a shot. As the Hurstbridge crowd get involved, haven't had much to cheer about so far, the locals. As Lentini's on a no worse than a 45 degree angle here in front of the Hurstbridge social rooms, but he'd have to kick this probably 50 metres on the fly to get it to the goal line. So Lentini in the fluoro boots, looks like a good effort, and it's there. And doesn't he let the Hurstbridge social rooms know about it? He's fired up the Magpie midfielder. That's his first goal of the day. Montmorency's 10th. And the lead's back out to 30 points. They're 10-1-61. Hurstbridge 4-7-31. We've gone 16 minutes here on the NFNL match of the day.
1: If there's ever someone that you want to have that can, you know, bring up the team in terms of morale and everything like that, you need a Marcus Lentini. I watched him last season. He was absolutely terrific. Every game that you watch of him, he's consistent. He knows where the ball is. He reads the plays excellently. And not only that, he's just, like I said, he's just so very good for morale. He gets the team up and about.
0: Yeah, he's definitely the spiritual leader there for the Magpies. McIntosh is having a spell on the ball here. He got the handball up to Lentini, who just kicked that previous goal. He's kicked a half forward. Didn't really favour Patterson. Hurstbridge have got the numbers here. Barnes' clearing kick was an absolute floater and was headed straight to the boundary line and it's out on the full. So it's coming back for the Magpies, who are controlling territory in this quarter as they look to bring this back inside 50. Kick inside 50 from Mills, ran around Cam Wild. Montmorency had the flyers, but taking a really good mark. Back there was Lachlan East, who's done a power of work in D50 for Hurstbridge, as he so often does. He goes in short and finds Ethan Taylor, who's going to switch across the ground. Oh, the kick wasn't a great one. Was looking for Bryce Arthur, who eventually did gather the loose footy. No damage done. His kick was looking for Karakalchev, but he overclubbed it. And taking the mark was Pinozzo for Montmorency, who's going to get this moving quickly again and taking another uncontested mark inside 50. Well, you would have thought they would have learnt from the first one, but Marcus Lentini is running right here for Montmorency, both in the middle and up forward. And he's going to have another shot for goal for his second in just about as many minutes. On the other side of the ground this time, but again, no worse than a 45-degree angle. And based on his last effort, I think he's got the trip covered. No worries. So accuracy will be the only question here. As the Hurstbridge crowd gets stuck in. He's a bit closer this time to him, so no doubt he'll be able to hear what they're saying as his kick is on the way. And it's good again. Marcus Lentini is having a day, and this time he gives it to the Hurstbridge bench rather than the social rooms. That's his second goal. And this is getting very concerning now for Hurstbridge. Montmorency are running away with this game. They lead 11-1-67 to Hurstbridge 4-7-31.
1: Yeah, you would expect a little bit more coming from a side. You know, they've, in terms of Hurstbridge, they've got the 5 wins, 1 loss compared to the 3 wins, 2 loss and a draw with Montmorency. And we thought, you know, maybe because they had been playing sides that weren't on the top half of the ladder, that it might be a little bit hard for them to beat the Bridges on their home deck, but they've just made it look as easy as it can be.
0: Still a bit of footy to play out as Nash Holmes gathered the footy from the stoppage. Couldn't really do much with the kick. Found the hands of Pinozzo, who was looking for McIntosh. Couldn't track it down on the deck. They will eventually gather the footy, Montmorency. And the umpire picked out a free kick, but they're going to play advantage here, Montmorency. Holmes kicks the footy down, looking for Lentini at half forward. Couldn't take the mark. And eventually Patterson's escorted over the line. So we'll have a boundary throw in just in front of us at the scoreboard end of the ground, as the Hurstbridge locals just making their presence felt. Hasn't worried Montmorency too much, however, so far, as Wild and Verkic lock up in the ruck. Fitzgerald tracks it down to ground level. He's tagged and holding the ball. Holding the ball, going the way of Ben Patterson. I thought Fitzgerald protesting that he got a kick away, but he did have a long time to get rid of that. Tried to fend off the first tackler. And once you do that, the umpire offers very little sympathy. And so Montmorency could kick a fifth goal for the quarter. If Ben Patterson can put this through, he's not too far away from where Lentini just kicked his second goal. He's the outside

0: 50, just slightly worse than a 45 degree angle here at right half forward for the Magpies. Ben Patterson's already kicked two, kicks on the way, it's not going to score to the goal line. Oh, Matt Clark had hands on it. Uzlak ends up with the footy, gives the handball off to a teammate, but the kick was a bit short and Hymus comes away with it and finds the safety of Fitzgerald in the back pocket here for Hurstbridge, who have got to get a response here and got to get a response quickly. This game is slipping away from them here at Ben Frawley Oval. Fitzgerald goes the barrel out of defence. It's not going to work, though. Ball's going to come back through the Buddha Lentini. He was pushed as he kicked, and it's gone out on the full. So the Hurstbridge fans appreciate that one.
1: You can just see Lentini smiling after he kicked that as well.
0: Yeah, I think he knows that. Well, not much could have done there. There was good pressure applied from Nagel, who affected the kick, and Hurstbridge will bring the footy back into play here in the right back pocket. That's with Hymus, who just one stepped it. Josh Mills almost got a hand in there. Fitzgerald tried to get his arms free, but just threw that out. And the umpire was in the perfect spot to see that. Just went the little left-handed scoop. And the umpire was in a great spot to pick out the free kick. And guess who? That's Marcus Lentini again.
1: The man of the hour.
0: He cannot be stopped. The Magpie number 13. He is pretty much the gap in this game at the moment. The Magpie midfielder. So he's going to have another shot for goal pretty much from where he kicked his second about 5 minutes ago. Again, trip shouldn't be an issue. It's a question of accuracy for the Magpie talisman. This would be a huge goal if he could put it through. He's already kicked two. Kicks on the way. It's not going to get the trip as Clark was there for Montmorency. Couldn't take the mark. Getting on the ground was Corey Sleep, who had a shot at goal. And just fades away to the right-hand side. He thought he might have snuck that in just as he kicked it, but goal umpire said nothing doing. So just the second blemish on the scoreboard for Montmorency. They lead 11-268 to Hurstbridge 4-7-31. As ball's back into play here on the far side wing. Herring after it was O'Brien. Probably just dropped the footy. Hurstbridge got the numbers here if they can work this out at ground level. Boundary line wins out. We'll have a throw-in on the far side of the ground.
1: It's very intriguing to see. They generally call the third quarter the premiership quarter, so it's very fascinating to see how well Montmorency are playing. And they're not letting, like you said, the crowd here is absolutely phenomenal. There's so many Hurstbridge locals and Monty locals around, so it's very good to see. But they're not letting the crowd get to them at all.
0: Yeah, Montmorency have got their foot on the gas at the moment. They do not want to slow this game down at all. As the ball from that boundary throw-in made its way up to half forward, and we'll have another throw-in at right half forward here for Hurstbridge. Gone 23 minutes here in the third term on the NFNL match of the day here at Hurstbridge. It's Montmorency holding sway. Ball back into play. Kaelin Anderson gathered it up but ran out of tarmac. And the boundary umpire will get involved again. Ball spun back into play. Jake Wild and Uzlak did the ruck work. No winners out of the stoppage, though, and the field umpire this time will throw it up. As Uzlak won the hit out this time. Hit out came the way of his brother, who lost the handle on the footy. Montmorency will come up with it, though, as they make their way through the centre of the ground. That's a good mark taken by Kieran Keating, who played on quickly. Ball comes up to half forward. Matthew Clark's got a paddock to work in if he can gather the ball. He was pushed off it in the end by Jake Richards, who did well not to infringe, and the ball eventually rolls out of play. So we'll have a boundary throw in the right forward pocket here for Montmorency. Four goals to one so far in this term for the Magpies. Ball swung back into play. McLaren got the soft touch down in front of him, and no winners again. So let's see what Montmorency can do from potentially get a set play going here from this forward line stoppage. Clark locks up with McLaren. Hit out went straight to Jake Richards, who was claimed. Some protesting and folding the ball from Montmorency, but nothing doing. As McLaren won that hit out decisively, Richards got the clear and kick away. Didn't go far enough, said the umpire. Ends up in the hands of Liam Middleton. His kick up the line was a good one to centre half back and finds Nash Dyer Here goes Short. Oh, geez, good diving mark there taken by Noah Barnes. That would have been big trouble if he'd spilt that. His kick out to the broadcast side, found McCabe. His kick was very casual. Well, Montmorency players just let it trickle through three of them. Well, that was a heavy bump laid by Uzlak on Mitch Wild as he kicked. Umpire said nothing doing. Ball in dispute here for Hurstbridge, and it's rushed across by Montmorency for a behind. So they get out of jail there, the Magpies. And Jenkins will bring it back in. So Montmorency leading by 5 goals here. As ball's back into play on the interchange side of the ground. Kick to centre half forward. It's all Montmorency. Probably could have been a free kick there to the Magpies. Umpire said no. Cam Wild's scrappy up and under kick inside 50 didn't really favour his forwards. Umpire's picked out a free kick. It gets a high tackle going the way of the Magpies, so they'll get a chance to reload here. Nash Holmes has got it in the back pocket here for Montmorency. Kicks out wide looking for Patterson. Coming across the front of the contest, did well was Hymus. Dale and Middleton raffle it. The Magpie reinforcements descend on them, and the umpire will have to ball this up. So a 36-point lead here, the way of Montmorency. As ball comes away from the stoppage, gathering the loose ball was Bone. He gave it off to Nicholas Green, who kicks inside 50. Didn't favour his forwards. McCabe got there first for Hurstbridge. Gave it to Richards. His kick was a bit up and under. It was looking for Nagel, who eventually had to go the fist on Dylan Keating. We'll have a boundary throw in just forward of centre for the Magpies. So a bit of a lull here as both teams just try and inch their way forward. Neither ruckman could get a hand on it on the full. Ended up with Cam Wild, who probably just dropped the footy as he was tackled by McIntosh. McIntosh eventually got it back to Holmes, and that was a clever kick to Ben Patterson, who goes inside 50 looking for his teammate in Lockie Batchelor. Couldn't take the mark. Lachlan East came over the top with a big fist. Gathering the loose ball here was Montmorency. The handball was left a bit to be desired. It was Lack tracks it towards the boundary line. Would be good if he could get this out of bounds. Well, I think that was out on the full off East. Boundary umpire didn't see it. I thought that came straight off the boot of Lachlan East there and could have been a free kick for Montmorency, but we'll have a boundary throw in instead. Ball spun back into play here. Verkic and McLaren lock up. McLaren won the hit out, but only as far as Nicholas. It was like his kick inside 50 was perfect for McIntosh, who takes a sliding mark in front of East. As the three-quarter time siren sounds, and this would be a huge goal if Camden McIntosh could put this through. A bit of angle to work with here for the Richmond Premiership hero. Distance won't be a problem. You'll kick from about 40 metres out, if not a little bit less. Just stretching the calves, making sure that he'll get the journey. And this could be a huge boost to Montmorency if he could put this through after the three-quarter time bell. He's been prolific so far, McIntosh. He's on the runway here. Kick for goal looks pretty good, and he loves it. The Magpies get around him. And that's a huge kick for Montmorency, who have taken this game by the scruff of the neck. McIntosh kicks his first goal of the day. And the Magpies go to three-quarter time very pleased with their efforts. They're in total control here against Hurstbridge. They lead by 42 points at the final change. It's Montmorency 12-274, Hurstbridge 4-8-32.
1: Yeah, like you said before, it's definitely going to be a bit of a hill to climb for Hurstbridge if they're wanting to get anywhere close to a win for this game. But McIntosh copping some lip from the Hurstbridge bench and to the right of us as well. And you can just see him smiling and laughing at it all. It's good to see that you can still find a bit of comedy throughout footy. It's, yeah, very good to see that. But in terms of that quarter, that was had Montmorency written all over it. They just absolutely dominated in that quarter. All of their inside 50 entries were, like, 9 out of 10 times were really good. Lentini just decided to absolutely blow up that quarter. He had an excellent quarter then. He seemed to be everywhere in every passage of play, no matter where he was. And it surprises me that no one from Hurstbridge decided that they would try and lock him down. I did notice for a little bit there, more so that second half of that quarter, that Noel Barnes was starting to follow him a little bit. But I don't know if that may have been the right call there. But just a couple of notes. I thought Kalen Anderson's second, third, fourth efforts in that first half of that quarter were really good. He playing a very vital role in that forward 50. He'd push up to the mid halfway of the ground and just try his hardest to get that ball down to his players down in the 50. Again, Lentini was just doing absolutely excellent throughout. Batchelor kicking that first goal of the quarter. That I think that was like a bit of a cherry on the cake for the Magpies. That got them up and about and got very, very hands-on with that footy. But yeah, Monty just took territory over that game. They found their hand pass game again, and it was really good to see.
0: Yeah, they really took control, didn't they? Marcus Lentini just completely took the midfield by the scruff of the neck. They had no answers for him, either in the guts or up forward. Kicked two goals from his three shots on goal in that term, and they've really put a space in this game. The Magpies with 5-1 in that term. Let's go around the grounds and have a look at the other results while we take a look at both teams here talking to their coaching staff. In Division 1, it's Greensboro trailing North Heidelberg now. They've got a bit of a problem there, the Borough. They trailed by 10 points, like I said, against North Heidelberg, 66-56. Diamond Creek in total control against Banyule. Looks like they're on track for another win. The Creekers, they lead 67-11 just down the road at Coventry Oval. Heidelberg and Eltham still very close, still on upset watch at Warringal Park. It's Heidelberg by 4 points, 55-51. So we'll watch that result with very, very keen interest over the next half hour or so. And Bundoora doing it pretty comfortably against West Preston Lakeside, 72-10. Molly, Division 2?
1: Division 2, we've got Lowell Plenty, who have kind of taken this game to a whole other level. So Lowell Plenty, 74, McLeod, 47. South Morang have started to take over as well down at Mill Park Lakes Reserve with South Morang, 76, the Old Paradians, 58. The Fitzroy Stars and the Panton Hill game is still a very close one with only the 4 points in it. The Stars are now in front with 55 and Panton Hill, 51. Northcote Park and St. Mary's game, again, it's still another tight game with Northcote Park 50 and the St. Mary's 44. And Thomastown seniors with 44 points against Whittlesea seniors, 58 points.
0: A couple of games still too close to call that you would have thought in Division 2. Having a look at Division 3, Epping's kicked away from Kinglake out at Kinglake Memorial Oval. The Blues in total control there. They lead by 41 points, 109-68. Similarly at Ivanhoe Park, still one-way traffic there for the Hoers. They lead 140-Laylor, just the 9, so it looks like another big win coming up for Ivanhoe as they ready themselves for a top-of-the-table clash next week against Lorimar, who are similarly in control against Kilmore, 104-15 at JJ Clancy Reserve. Mernda similarly as well have kicked away from Heidelberg West, 64-37. And Reservoir and Old Eltham still pretty tight, only a couple of goals in at Reservoir, leading by 11 points, 66-55. So some really interesting results across all divisions, really, as this week shapes as a real moving week for teams either at the top of the table or those looking to climb into the top five. This could be a key weekend in the season for many of those. So let's have a look at the goal kickers in this game so far. So just a couple of goal kickers so far for Hurstbridge. Cam Wild kicked a couple in the first half, and Liam Karakalchev has also kicked a couple of goals. And for Montmorency, it's 2 goals to Ben Patterson, and then 2 goals to Marcus Lentini as well. How could we forget? And then singles to Corey Sleep, Nash Holmes, Matthew Clark, Lockie Batchelor, Will Panozzo, Josh Mills, Dylan Keating, and Camden McIntosh, as both teams just come in and get some final instructions from their senior coach. The Hurstbridge coaching staff look pretty fired up after a bit of a lacklustre third term where the gauntlet was thrown down by the Magpies here at Ben Frawley Oval, and for the most part, they had no answers, Molly.
1: No, none at all. And if they're going to be some sort of competition in this last half, they're going to have to lock down some of their key players. Stephen Uzlak, he's been absolutely killing it down in that back line. He's been left alone by himself as a floating player for the majority. And he's a tall backman, and he's got strong hands and an excellent kick. You absolutely do not want to be leaving him alone. Marcus Lentini, somebody needs to lock him down if they want to have any sort of chance at winning there, because he has just, he alongside Fitzgerald has just brought their own ball to this game and have just taken the absolute mick out of it. So it is good to see as a Montmorency perspective, but if we're talking about Hursty, yeah, you need to be locking them down as well. So just hope that we can see a bit more of a better competition throughout.
0: Looks like Cam Wild might have got a new jumper for this final term. So just check what number he's got. I can't get eyes on him at the moment.
1: Yeah,
0: I
1: can't see that shining blonde
0: just
1: mullet.
0: Just looking at the AFL results while we're going as well. North Melbourne have pulled off a bit of an upset against the Gold Coast Suns. They've won by 6 points in the early game at Marvel Stadium to kick off the Saturday afternoon of action.
1: They were down by 40 at some stage as well.
0: Jeez, that's a hell of a comeback and a disappointing loss for Gold Coast, who many thought would be in the mix for top four in 2026. Plenty of games still to come in the AFL. Geelong taking on Sydney, Collingwood taking on West Coast in Scott Prendlebury's record-breaking game, and Port Adelaide hosting Carlton in the night fixture tonight. So Cam Wild's had some repairs done. They've found a spare number 20 for him, so no number change, and we'll see what Hurstbridge can muster here as Montmorency are in total control on the NFNL's match of the day to start the fourth quarter. Lentini got first hands on it. Couldn't gather loose footy though, and Cam Wild with the new threads kicks the footy out towards Naylor, who nearly took a terrific contested mark. Binion did enough to affect the spoil, and Montmorency come away with it. It rolls out of play, but it's been one of those days for Joel Naylor so far. Just hasn't, nothing's really stuck. The delivery's not been great, and Sam Binion's done a terrific job on him so far, the Montmorency fullback. As ball gets spun back into play here, Verkic got the first hands to it. Cam Wild gathered loose footy. He was harassed by Connor Kane. His kick forward was cut off by Lentini, who's going to go the aggressive switch. They've got an overlap here, Montmorency. Loose player out on the far side was Will Pinozzo, who goes inside 50 with a nice ball and finds Ben Patterson. As there's a bit of push-shove going on at half forward in front of the Montmorency bench. Hurstbridge has just got to be a bit careful here that they don't give this game away in free kicks. So Ben Patterson on a 45-degree angle at right half forward for the Magpies. He's got a kick of about 40 metres in front of him here. He's already kicked two today. Let's see what he can do here. Looks pretty good.
1: He was happy with that as soon as it came off the boot there.
0: Yep, put him in the book for number three. And if the door wasn't shut already on Hurstbridge, it may well be now. That's the 13th goal for Montmorency, who have been kicking cricket scores in recent weeks. They could be on track for another one here if this gets out of hand, and they're in cruise control at the moment. It's Montmorency 13-12-80 to Hurstbridge 4-8-32.
1: I think there might have been some words from the bench by the looks of it. There's Ethan Taylor trying to talk to the umpire about the incident that just happened before. I think there may have been some words coming from the Montmorency bench potentially that might have sparked a little bit of a fuff there.
0: Ball back in the middle here. McIntosh had first hands on it from Montmorency. His kick was a little bit smothered, but came straight to Lentini, who kicks this inside 50. Patterson almost had a one-handed mark, couldn't complete the deal. Hurstbridge have got the numbers if they can track it down. Noah Barnes eventually gathers the loose footy, gives it back to Nagel. Nagel's short ball to half forward finds Kane Hall, and Hall finds Fitzgerald, who was looking to handball over the top to Jake Richards, and McIntosh was on the spot there waiting for him and hustles the Hurstbridge defender out of bounds. So we'll have a throw in right on the interchange gate here on the broadcast side. Gone 3 minutes here in the final term on the NFNL match of the day. McLaren won the hit out. Footy came the way of Mitch Wild. He's kicking inside 50 for Hurstbridge. Montmorency have got the numbers. It was like cleaned up at half back. And Naylor's into it with a couple of Montmorency players here. I think he's had enough, the big fella. As McIntosh comes away with the footy for Montmorency, his kick found Bone. Bone inside 50. No markers up for either team as Ben Patterson tracks it down. And eventually the ball rolls out of play as Naylor just continues to go on with it. Apologies for the quality of our audio equipment there, if you're picking up any language there from the fans. As ball's back into play here, Logan Butcher got a clear hit out, but Hurstbridge will get the clearing kick from half back out to the wing. There's a 2-on-1 to, or 2-on-2 to win here. Handball over the top from Josh Mills was a bit of a scrappy one, and eventually it comes the way of Hurstbridge as Hymus gathers it at half forward, and he's escorted over the line for another boundary throw-in. As Uzlak and Connor Kane were both there ready to take him over.
1: We've still got Uzlak hanging around this back line just as a loose man sitting in the middle. Like I said, you'd think that someone would want to man up on him. He's no way you're getting it in.
0: Just Verkic took a heavy fall there out of the ruck. Scrappy kick inside 50 does find the hands of Uzlak, who just calmly handballs it away. Montmorency have got the link-up numbers here, and there just continues to be spot fires all over the place here. McLaren's got a hold of Lentini at half-back. Play goes on. Montmorency have a flying shot at goal through Nicholas Green, and that was a missed opportunity there from the Magpies, who could have kicked another goal. Well, kicking was a bit loose from Hurstbridge. Ball gathered by Corey Sleep. His handball was also wayward, though. They might be able to tidy this up. And eventually they do. I think it was Middleton who came away with it, but his kick's also cut off. So this game just descending into a bit of ping-pong here, as both teams a bit more focused on each other rather than the footy. And Binion's just going to slow this down and kick out wide to McIntosh at left half-back here for the Magpies. McIntosh called to play on. He's got an option on the switch, which is where he heads with Isaac Baldwin. He's aligned to St Kilda's VFL program. He's kick found Bone, who gives it straight back to Baldwin, who's going to load up inside 50, looking for Uzlak, I think it was,
1: wow,
0: who took a juggling mark over the top of East. That's a terrific mark there from the smaller player. And Nicholas Uzlak will go back and have a look at his first goal of the day. Some great link-up play there from the Magpies. Just had the numbers in the middle of the ground. We've seen that a couple of times, but not with a lot of regularity. This is a fairly small ground in the scheme of things, so it is hard to get that running game going at times here at Hurstbridge, but that was a really good piece of play there from Montmorency. And it's ended up with Nicholas Uzlak, who's walking in very deliberately to goal here. This would absolutely seal it for Montmorency if he can put it through. And he's just hung it out to the right. So Hurstbridge will get a chance to reload here. And it's Montmorency leading by 50, an even 50 points here on the NFL match of the day. Kick goes up to the wing. Hurstbridge got the numbers here. Fitzgerald's scrappy kick was okay, found wild. He's going to spiral this one inside 50. Who can take a mark here for Hurstbridge? Great defensive spoil there from Jenkin, who came over the top of his opponent. And we'll have a boundary throw in.
1: Good positioning there by Harry O'Brien. It was unfortunate that it did get, punched out of the way, but the positioning there was actually perfect. And that kick from Ken Wild, although he may have had someone on his tail, very close on his tail, he actually made it work very well.
0: Yep, a bit of chaos footy might yield some results here for Hurstbridge. Naylor was in the ruck, couldn't find a teammate with the hit out. Baldwin's kick found Fitzgerald, who had a flying ping at goal, but it was always off to the left and it's out on the full. So Montmorency will get a chance to bring this back through the hands of Jenkin, who we haven't seen a lot of in this second half. He was prolific in the first couple of quarters, but didn't have a lot of work to do in the third term. But he's had a couple of disposals to start this final term. Gone 7.5 minutes here in the fourth quarter. He's going to drive this one out to the far wing. Big fist came from McLaren. Ended up in the hands of Middleton. No winners in the contest, though. Cam Wild was over it, eventually fished it out to prevent a free kick from being paid. And the umpire will come in and sort this out at right half forward for Hurstbridge.
1: Lots of tired bodies you can see for both teams out there. It has been quite a fast-paced quarter already, so it's as expected.
0: Yeah, ball's on the far side of the ground here, so teams aren't able to really get anyone off for an interchange. As Mitch Dale's got the footy, he's got a problem now. He didn't really handball it or kick it, but eventually Ray gathers it and is wrapped up by Patterson. So I'll have another stoppage here. McLaren won the hit out. McIntosh was playing the sweeper for Montmorency. Gave it to Lentini, who gave it over the top to Uzlak. Uzlak did well to get around Hymas. He's going to drive an absolute rainmaker up to centre wing on the far side. Hurstbridge have got the numbers. Karakalchev gives a handball over the top to Nagel.

0: Eagles handball left a bit to be desired. Made Jake Richards work hard for it. Hurst Regina, Montmorency can come up with this here. Having a flying shot at goal was Corey Sleep, and he's just missed to the left. So Montmorency, after a pretty efficient first three quarters in front of goal, have just lost the radar a little bit here. That's one goal, three for the quarter so far. They lead 83 to Hurstbridge 32, but the kick-in was a scrappy one, and intercepting was the man who just kicked the point in Corey Sleep. Strolls in for the easiest of goals. And that very much is game over now for Montmorency. They'll be winning their fourth game in a row here at Hurstbridge as Corey Sleep kicks his second goal. And the Magpies in total control here. They lead 14-5-89 to Hurstbridge 4-8-32.
1: It's good to see the second efforts there from Corey Sleep. Like you said, he had that first ping, missed it, went back, put his heart out there and just absolutely drilled it in for Hurstbridge.
0: And they're going to get another look here. Montmorency from the centre bounce. Oh, taking a terrific grab is Matthew Clark. That's a huge mark from the Magpies full forward. As Nash Holmes it was who got the clearance from the restart. And again, there's a bit of afters in the forward 50 for Montmorency, but it won't worry Matthew Clark. He's going back to have a look at his second goal of the day. And this is getting horribly ugly now for Hurstbridge, who, it must be said, haven't fired a shot in the second half as Matthew Clark comes in and puts it through. Two goals in 30 seconds there for Montmorency. And they continue to build this lead up. It's going to be a big win on the road for the Magpies. It's 15-5-95 Montmorency to Hurstbridge 4-8-32. And we've gone 10 minutes, nearly 11 minutes on the NFNL match of the day.
1: Yeah, it's safe to say I think Monty have the game here. It's good to see, like we said, four on the run now, which is excellent for them.
0: So ball back in the middle here. Butcher and Wild taking a turn in the ruck for their respective teams. Corey Sleep's also having a spell on the ball. His handball out was gathered by Fitzgerald momentarily, who gave it up to Mitch Wild, I reckon that was. Actually, it was Kane Hall, rather, who's getting involved up around the ground. Looks like Hurstbridge is just spinning the magnets a bit. Hymus has gone forward after starting down back in the first half. As the clearing kick out of congestion came the way of Montmorency, gathering the loose ball was Patterson. He might get it back here after the scrappy kick from Kieran Keating. And there's going to be a free kick going the way of Keating, I reckon it is. And this is turning into one-way traffic at the moment. Actually, it's Ben Patterson who's going to get the free kick here. He's already kicked three. This would be number four for the Magpies forward. And just the range of forward options Molly they've had so far has been a clear difference in this game with, you know, they've almost had 10 individual goal kickers to this point. It's been a clear difference in this game.
1: Yeah, absolutely it has.
0: So Ben Patterson here in the left forward pocket for the Magpies to bring up the three figures. Oh, he's hit the woodwork. Ball smashes into the right goalpost and it's just the minor score. So Montmorency move on to 15-6-96. Hurstbridge 4-8-32. As an absolute rainmaker from the defensive 50 for Hurstbridge. Ball in dispute here, and it's eventually escorted over the line. As both teams just sort themselves out, boundary umpire will get involved. As we tick into 13 minutes gone here in the final term, as Jake Wild took front spot. Getting the clearance was Dylan Keating, who goes inside 50, and a nice mark taken uncontested in the end by the man who just had the previous shot, Ben Patterson, who has been a real headache for the Hurstbridge defence. He's slipped under their radar a number of times, and he did again there.
1: Just the lack of manning up on their opponents. Like you said before, they seem to be getting, every time that ball is going into their 50, there seems to be a mark that is taken and shots at goal. Whether it goes through or not is a different story, but it's a lot more than what we can say for Hurstbridge.
0: They've had all the answers today, Montmorency. As Ben Patterson is on the runway again. Let's see what he can do here. That kick's just fading right again. He's got the fades going on at the moment, Ben Patterson. And that just drifts across the face for another minor score. So Middleton's going to bring this back in for Hurstbridge. Out to the far side looking for Dale. Ball bursts through his hands and out of play. So we'll have a throw in on centre wing on the far side of the ground. Ball spun back into play here. Vukic going up against, I think that was Jake Wild. And we'll have another stoppage on centre wing here. It does feel like the steam's gone out of this game a touch, and that probably should have been a free kick to Hurstbridge in the ruck contest. Vukic was up high, couldn't get hands to it. Hurstbridge will come up with it on the ground through Dyer. Gave his handball up to Noah Barnes, who's just cruising through midfield, looking for an option. Had to go out wide, looking for Kane Hall. Terrific fist there from Connor Kane. Disrupted Hall's marking attempt, and eventually the ball rolls out of play. That's a really nice defensive effort there from Connor Kane. Actually, Dylan Keating it was, I should say. And we'll have a boundary throw-in on the interchange gates here on the broadcast side of the ground. Vukic got first hands to it. Hurstbridge have got the numbers at the front of the contest, though. Naylor's herring out after this. Great spoil there from Uzlak, who has, if he's not best on ground for Montmorency, he'd be very, very close, I reckon. He's absolutely dominated that defensive 50 for the Magpies.
1: Absolutely, he has. It's be a pretty good tie between himself and Lentini, I think.
0: I haven't seen much of Lentini in this quarter so far. I think he's being sat on by Hurstbridge. Montmorency going to come up with the footy here, and Lentini does get involved now. His handball over the top was a good one. Kicking it forward was Ben Patterson, who was up on the wing. Ball towards half forward. No clear winners on the ground. And they'll probably have to ball this up. Nothing surer than Marcus Lentini getting a touch when we say he's been a little bit quieter in the third quarter.
1: It's the opposite of the commentator's curse.
0: He pops back up and just says, "Oi, I'm still here." As Vukic won the hit out at half forward. In there was Bone for Montmorency. Nicholas Green swoops on the loose footy. And taking on contested mark was Bone, who plays on quickly, looking for the short ball inside 50. There's no one home for the Magpies. And umpire pays kicking in danger here to Jake Wild, I reckon that is, down back. Nash Holmes just protesting about the decision, but it's a bit late for that as Hurstbridge clear this out to the far wing. Noah Barnes had to sit under a high ball, did well. His kick up towards half forward was looking for Bryce Arthur. Dropping back in the hole was William Jenkins, couldn't take the mark. He's going to win the footy back here, though. And the Montmorency numbers went out. His short kick finds Baldwin at left half back. Oh, his kick left a bit to be desired there. East did enough to cut it off for Hurstbridge and get a hand in. Lentini just threw it over his head back to Jenkins, who then shifts it to Baldwin. And Baldwin's short ball was a good one. Montmorency just looking to eat up a bit of time here in this final term. That was a short kick over the top. Wasn't the best one, though. One of those one-step kicks where they just get lent back on a bit, and we'll have another boundary throw-in.
1: Seems to be the order of the game here. If it's not a throw-in, it's a throw-up, and a lot of stoppages thrown. Like you said, with Ben Freeley being a bit of a smaller oval, it's bound to happen.
0: Fitzgerald, as he often has, got first hands on it at the stoppage. He's running forward here, trying to get another link-up play. He does. His handball over the top to Nagel was good. He's going to get a third touch in this chain. Well, the handball was a bit scrappy from Nagel. Didn't quite find him. Nagel did enough to regather the footy, though. Gave it to Karakalchev, who thought he was out of bounds. That boundary umpire was just playing a bit of catch-up. Karakalchev's attempt from the boundary line, I think, was actually a goal, but boundary umpire had already blown the whistle, so we'll have another throw-in. Just a quick score check in some other games. North Heidelberg going to beat Greensboro. At Greensboro, they're currently 28 points in front, 91-63. As ball spun back into play here, we'll check on some other scores shortly. As Nash Holmes comes up with the footy, gives it to Lentini, who was playing the sweeper role. Kick only got as far as East. Ball bursts through his hands. Hurstbridge got the numbers here. Fitzgerald just ducked and dived through a couple. He's got it back at ground level. and Montmorency have won a free kick, but they took the advantage, and cutting it off was Hymas, who's gone back to the back line. He's going to switch play to McCabe. Oh, McCabe's kick was an absolute shocker. Found Baldwin, laced him out perfectly. He's going to play on. There's no options forward or centre here. He's going to have a ping from a long way out. This would get the journey if it rolls through. And it does. And that is the exclamation mark on what's been a pretty dominant win for Montmorency. It brought up three figures again. And all the players get to Baldwin to celebrate what was a great individual effort. And Montmorency going to run away big winners here. 71 points is now the margin. It's blown out in a heartbeat. They lead 16-7, 103 to Hurstbridge, 4-8-32.
1: Absolutely. They've turned into, you've said it perfectly, a bit of a blowout here. We thought maybe in that second quarter that Hurstbridge might be able to create a little bit more of a contest. And like I said, in that second quarter, it felt like eliminating the scoreboard that Hurstbridge were winning. But it's just, Monty have just been able to show them up.
0: Yeah, it's been a very impressive display from the Magpies as Jackson Bone gets the centre clearance. Taking a good contested mark at halfback, though, was Hymas for Hurstbridge. Full-time at War Memorial Park in Greensboro and North Heidelberg, and it's North Heidelberg that have won by 28 points as the turnover's been affected again. This could be another goal coming up. They're raffling it here, Montmorency. They messed it up, though. They had one handball too many. Corey Sleep probably entitled to have a shot there, but he was looking for Clark, I think it was, in the goal square. And eventually a ball up will need to be had.
1: Just trying to share the load around, I think.
0: Yeah, just trying to spread the love as much as they can. Ball in dispute just on the goal line here. Hasn't gone over, so the field umpire will have to throw it up again. And yeah, North Heidelberg getting a 28-point win over Greensboro. Diamond Creek also beating Banyule as there was a flying shot at goal from Montmorency from the stoppage, but never really threatened the goal face. Diamond Creek chalking up a 57-point win, I should say, over Banyule as the kick comes inside 50 from a turnover in the middle of the ground by Uzlak and finds Nash Holmes, who can go back and have another shot on goal. He's kicked one today, the goal-kicking midfielder. He'd love to add another one. No angle really to speak of. Kick of about 40 metres. As Nash Holmes comes in, had to run out to the right to just get the arc going a bit and left it out to the right-hand side.
1: Just couldn't quite hook it in time.
0: Yep. That was a tired kick, I suspect. He's done a power of work in the midfield today, Nash Holmes, so you can't blame him for having a bit of fatigue in the legs. As Hymas kicks it up to centre wing, Naylor was looking to take mark of the year, went way too early, and Binion takes the uncontested mark as the sort of pack collapsed in front of him. He goes short and finds Nicholas Uzlak, who retreats to Binion again. Probably 10 metres back from where he took the mark previously. His kick's a little bit more adventurous this time. Was looking for Jenkin. Had a couple of Hurstbridge players there to break it up. And Jenkin eventually gave away the free kick. And Hurstbridge is going to take the advantage here. Fitzgerald goes in short to Barnes. Barnes' kick inside 50 was looking for Nagel. But Uzlak, as he so often has today, gets back onto the loose footy for Montmorency and gives it to McIntosh, who shares it wide with Baldwin. Baldwin gave it to Green. And Green gave the handball to Lentini, who gave it back to Green, and he's going to drive this up the wing. Flies are there for both sides. No one can take the mark. Matthew Clark was looking after his opponent at ground level, and eventually the ball rolls out of play.
1: There was just a prime example of that handball game that Monty have been playing and trying to play when they couldn't throughout this whole entire game, and it's just so lethal. When it gets started, you can't stop it.
0: 68-point winners, Bundoora over West Preston Lakeside. That game's wrapped up. 93 Bundoora to 25 West Preston. So the Roosters still looking for their first win in 2026. As the full-time results start to trickle in. Heidelberg look like they're going to stave off a pretty gallant Eltham side. They're in front by 19 points, I should say. Ticking towards full-time in that game, so Heidelberg will continue their unbeaten streak. Ball in dispute here at half forward for Montmorency. The handball from Uzlak came to Baldwin, and Uzlak got a bit of treatment after he handballed it, and that was a heavy bump. I can't see who that was. Jake Wild, it might have been, who collected him. And actually, I think the umpire's going to reach for a... is he reaching for a card here? No, it doesn't look like it. Uzlak still down, though. That was a heavy... some heavy contact there. As both teams still getting into it a bit here. Naylor's got a fistful of a couple of Montmorency jumpers. Just letting out a bit of frustration from the day he's had. As Montmorency take the free kick and have a shot on goal, and it's away to the left. As Uzlak still on the ground here.
1: I'm surprised they let that go. Yeah. I feel as though they should have stopped the play for that.
0: Just looking through the binoculars here. Trainers are still just checking on Uzlak to just check that he's okay. Looks like he's talking to them. The game's obviously been stopped here while the Montmorency medics get out to him and just assess his condition. He is getting help to his feet now, though, which is a positive sign. But he does look a bit shaken up from that collision there. So I dare say that'll probably be the last that we see of him today. He's been just about best on ground, I reckon.
1: I completely agree. He's been an absolute pillar for the team today. His presence in the back line has just been absolutely terrific. Like I said, he's somehow managed to get away with this whole game without a player, and his intercept marks and the way he composes himself in that back line is just absolutely admirable.
0: Yeah, they just haven't had that second key forward, have they, Hurstbridge, to kind of occupy both Binion and Uzlak back there. Uzlak's been able to drop off smaller opponents for most of the day and just sit in the hole in front of Naylor to really snuff out any chance that he had of kicking a meaningful bag of goals today. So he just makes his way off the ground. He's getting there now. He's not even going through the interchange gates, just walking straight to the bench. So yeah, we definitely won't see him again. As play's about to get back underway here with a kick in for Hurstbridge, and it's Hymus who's going straight up the middle, was looking for Jake Richards, who was bumped in the marking contest. And he looks like he's a bit ginger as well. Might have copped a bit of a corky or something in that contest. It's not exactly what you want with only 3 minutes or so to go in this contest. So he's going to just handball this away to Hymus, who has a bit of time to just steady himself. Well, the kick was a bit of a worm burner, looking for O'Brien. Wasn't able to gather the loose footy, and he's given away a free kick to Patterson for Montmorency. In fact, they're going to play on and take the advantage here. Jackson Bone had it, has a shot at goal, and that wasn't his best effort either, as Lachlan East drops back and takes the mark in front of his defensive goal square. And Hurstbridge will try and clear defensive 50 again. That's a better kick to O'Brien from D50. He gives the handball off to Fitzgerald, who was collared straight away. Hurstbridge will have to try and work this out by foot, and they do. And it's McCabe who ends up with it on the broadcast side wing. His kick up to Noah Barnes. Couldn't quite take the mark in front of Will Pinozzo, and eventually they both fall over the boundary line and will have a throw-in. So, not long to go here at Hurstbridge. And what's been a dominant performance here from Montmorency. Birkic won the hit out. Blake Fitzgerald looks like he's got a bit of cramp. He gave the handball away. Karakalchev didn't think he was out of bounds, but the boundary umpire was in the perfect spot to say that he was. And the boundary umpire will get involved again here. As both rucks lock up. Birkic won the hit out. Not decisively, though. Ends up in the hands of Nicholas Uzlak, who gave his handball to Marriott. Marriott's handball over the top was cut off by Barnes. Barnes' handball over the top was looking for Middleton. Hurstbridge will work this out if they can. Montmorency come up with it through Bone, who kicks inside 50, but there's no one home. All the forwards would push right up to try and impact the stoppage, and the Hurstbridge defenders will try and sweep this away again. Kick up towards the wing, looking for Nash Dyer, was a bit strong. Lentini ends up with it, gives the handball back over the top. They can go inside 50 again here, and Matthew Clark, all on his own, Smart kick inside 50 there. I reckon that was Corey Sleep who delivered it lace out to the Magpies full forward. And he can go back and potentially kick after the siren, I reckon. Siren imminent. Timekeepers have looked after me beautifully there. And this would be an absolute full stop on this result here for Montmorency. Matthew Clark comes in and kicks the goal. So the perfect finish there for Montmorency. They've run away big winners here at Ben Frehley Oval in a pretty big statement win. They've downed second place Hurstbridge, 17-10, 112. They've won by 80 points, the Magpies, to Hurstbridge, 4-8. 32 as we look at the goal kickers for both teams. It was only two for Hurstbridge. Cam Wild and Liam Karakalchev both kicked a couple each. A bit more to talk about on the Montmorency side. Ben Patterson finished with three. Doubles to Corey Sleep, Matthew Clark and Marcus Lentini, and then singles to Nash Holmes, Lockie Batchelor, Will Pinozzo, Josh Mills, Dylan Keating and Camden McIntosh in a very, very impressive performance, Molly, I must say.
1: Yeah, absolutely. Like I said, we were a little bit sceptical because the weeks prior, Montmorency had only really played a little bit more of the bottom half of the league. So we didn't know how well they were going to compete, if they were going to be able to compete at a high level like what Hurstbridge generally can. But they absolutely came out kicking goals. They took this game to the next level, and unfortunately Hurstbridge just couldn't seem to keep up. I don't know if that had anything to do with the amount of heat and fire that was going on throughout this game, whether the little spot fires here and there had something to do with it, if that got into the heads of the Hurstbridge players or whatnot, but they absolutely made this ground their ground today, and it was an excellent watch. It was really good to see.
0: Yeah, 10 goals to 1 after half time away of Montmorency, as Hurstbridge will have to do a bit of soul searching after that performance, albeit they do have a couple of players to come back into this line up the Bridges, but the top end of Montmorency's side way too good today. The likes of Ben Patterson, Nash Holmes, Marcus Lentini, I thought was excellent. Stefan Uzlak, probably BOG for mine, I reckon, at centre half back, just completely controlled the defensive 50 there for the Magpies across the course of the day until he had to go off very late in the piece with injury. That's a super impressive win from Montmorency. You make it four wins in a row and look like they will be climbing up the ladder again, as their percentage looks pretty healthy compared to some of the other teams around them. As we just check in on some of the other results, the only game still going at the moment is Heidelberg and Eltham, and Heidelberg have put an absolute space in this game. From three-quarter time onwards, it's been 5-1 in the final term, and they've kicked away to lead 94 to Eltham 57. So the reigning premiers just flex their muscles when they need to, and looks like they have done again there. Molly, let's check in with the Division 2 results.
1: We've got one completed game so far, which is the Northcote Park Seniors against St Mary's Seniors. Northcote Park get the win over St Mary's by 25 points, 77 to 52. We still have Whittlesea and Thomastown going at the moment. Thomastown 51, Whittlesea 84, Fitzroy Stars and Penton Hill. Penton Hill currently have the lead, 77 to 44, which is so exciting for Penton Hill.
0: Upset alert.
1: Exactly. The potential to have their first win for the season there. We've got South Morang that's still taking the win over the Old Paradians there. South Morang 96 to Old Paradians 80, and Lower Plenty have taken the win for this game as well. Lower Plenty 101, McLeod 85.
0: Which is a nice win from Lower Plenty after McLeod put Penton Hill to the sword last week and won by three figures. That's a really impressive result for Lower Plenty, who look like they're building into the season nicely on the back of a couple of really promising goal kickers with Jack Chubb and Jack Madsen as well. A couple of really nice recruits there for Lower Plenty, who continue to do the business for the Bears in Division 2. Let's have a look at the Division 3 results. Ivanhoe Park, it's all over there between Ivanhoe and Laylaw. Ivanhoe have won by another three-figure margin, 131 points over Laylaw, 183 to Laylaw, 52. Lorimar, similarly, have had another big win over Kilmore, 137 to 17. So I can't wait to see those two teams, Ivanhoe and Lorimar, go at it next week in Division 3. That'll be the NFNL match of the round for next weekend. So, yeah, really looking forward to seeing how those two teams shake out against each other. Reservoir have gone down to Old Eltham Collegians, who lifted in the final term. hold Eltham Collegians getting the win by 5 points in that contest. They kicked 3-0 in the final term to overturn a 12-point deficit and run out with a very, very good 5-point win. So that keeps them in the hunt for the top five. And the final game in progress looks like it's just over, actually. My Div 3 spy has just texted through and saying that game is finished. And it's Mernda getting the win over Heidelberg West by 53 points. Mernda 92 to Heidelberg 49. So, Molly, some really... actually, the one game that I didn't cover, sorry, beg your pardon, was Kinglake and Epping. And Epping in complete control there. It looks like that game's just about finished. Epping 140 have kicked a big score against the Lakers, who are sitting there with 88 points. So, yeah, big win coming up for Epping. Molly, final thoughts on what we saw today? I couldn't have been more impressed with Montmorency. They started the season slowly, I should say. It didn't look like they were kind of gelling together as they would have hoped, but the last 4 weeks have been really, really impressive.
1: Yeah, absolutely. It just takes a little bit of time, I suppose. But no, I agree completely with you. It was very impressive to come to Ben Frehley Oval and just absolutely own it. Like I said before, they did an excellent job at doing so. There wasn't really a point in time where we thought that they might drop off. That second quarter was a little bit more quiet for them, but they were still up and about, still kicking goals no matter what. I believe they ended that second quarter with 3 goals anyway, so it was a very impressive performance. And in terms of Hurstbridge, you'd be pretty disappointed, especially being a bit higher up on the ladder in the weeks that you have played previously, the teams that you have bet previously. You'd think You could ask for a little bit of a better performance, but unfortunately, it just wasn't their day.
0: Yeah, they're probably entitled to a mulligan, I think, after going through their first 6 rounds, 5-1. They've dropped their second game of the season, but they still do sit second. They're 2 points in front of Montmorency, who have jumped up to third now after this result and the other results from around the grounds. They're moving into third spot with 18 points and a whopping 168%. So that will certainly hold them in good stead as we head towards the middle part of the season. Diamond Creek have also moved up a couple of spots into fourth spot again. The Creekers making a really good fist of their first season back in Division 1. Look like they've avoided the dreaded relegation conversation, as lots of teams often do find themselves in coming up the grade. But, yeah, Diamond Creek making a great fist of things. They've won three games and a draw, four games and a draw, beg your pardon, so far in their first 7 games. Bundura also back into the top five after that win over West Preston, Lakeside and Eltham are the ones who drop out. But both level on 16 points there, so percentage is the separating factor. Looking towards the bottom of the ladder, North Heidelberg still in the mix for that top five spot, sitting in seventh spot with 3 wins and 4 losses through their first 7 games. And for the teams in eighth, ninth, and tenth, they've got quite a bit of work to do if they want to be back in the mix. Greensboro, especially, sitting with just 2 wins from their first 5 games, 8 points and 79%. They've got quite a bit of catching up to do if they want to find themselves in the mix for finals in 2026. Banyul, just the 1 win as well. And West Preston Lakeside still sitting at the bottom, winless of Division 1. As we've been talking, let's see if there's any other results that have been finalised in Division 2. I reckon the Panton Hill-Fitzroy score might be final in Sir Doug Nicholls reserve, and it is actually. So Fitzroy Stars, Panton Hill, of course, a huge boil over in Division 2. They've won by 3 points over Fitzroy Stars, who had won 4 games in a row to that point and was sitting second on the table. So that's a huge win for Panton Hill and can hopefully spark them into the season after not getting a win through the first 6 games. They've broken their duck and are on the board, which is terrific to see. Lower Plenty have got the job done against McLeod, and it looks like Whittlesea are going to get the job done against Thomastown. So some terrific results around the ground. Molly, we're looking forward to bringing you some Division 3 action. We haven't looked at Division 3 so far on the NFNL match of the round to this point in the season, but we couldn't have picked a better game, I don't think, next week with Lorimar hosting Ivanhoe.
1: No, I think it's going to be a terrific game. Like you said, the two toughest sides in that division at the moment, and I don't think either of them have won a game won a game with less than 3 digits, so it's going to be really intriguing to see. And I don't know if you'd be able to pick before a game who would win, because the way that they've been playing so far this year, it's very, very similar in terms of reading scores and stuff, so it's going to be very, very intriguing.
0: Yeah, it looks like that'll be a great matchup and probably the game of the round, I reckon, across all three divisions, and we'll look forward to bringing you that on both Sportscast Australia and Plenty Valley FM next weekend. That's going to do us from Ben Frehley Oval. We hope you enjoyed our coverage here from Hurstbridge. It was Montmorency running out big winners over Hurstbridge on the NFNL Match of the Day. Until next week, farewell.
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2: Hello there, I'm Sean Bindley. Financial experts and retail leaders have warned changes to capital gains tax and negative gearing in the federal budget are harming economic confidence. Industry groups argue the scaling back of the tax concessions will increase the tax burden on the middle class and restrict investment at a time when consumer sentiment is already low. The Albanese government has defended the reforms, maintaining they will help level the playing field for first-home buyers. The final group of Australian women and children linked to the Islamic State have left a Syrian detention camp bound for Australia. Political expert Josh Roos says what happens to the latest cohort will depend on the severity of their actions.
3: The issue is whether or not they've broken a law, because a disengagement program is about supporting them to disengage from extremist views, giving them community supports and so on. If they haven't broken a law, there's very little in the way of mechanisms to compel them to undertake these programs.
2: Russia has blamed Ukraine for a multi-wave drone strike on a college campus in occupied territory. Officials claim a five-storey dormitory in Starobilsk partially collapsed while dozens of teenagers were asleep inside, killing six. An investigation into Andrew Mountbatten Windsor has been widened to include other potential crimes, including sex offences. Josh Babbis has more.
4: Andrew Mountbatten Windsor has been under investigation for misconduct in public office since his spectacular arrest on his 66th birthday 3 months ago. It relates to his time as trade envoy between the year 2001 and 2011. Now Thames Valley Police has confirmed that investigation has expanded. It's understood potential sexual misconduct and abuse of position are now active avenues of inquiry. Police also confirmed they had already spoken to a number of witnesses. Andrew Mountbatten Windsor has previously denied any wrongdoing. The release of more Epstein files in the US earlier this year showed he had shared information with Jeffrey Epstein during his time in that position. The police investigation was announced within weeks of the documents being made public. In the West Midlands, Josh Babbis.
2: Queensland's Auditor General has warned millions of dollars from the state's mental health levy is being spent without proper tracking. The report found Queensland Treasury was relying on manual Excel spreadsheets to monitor the fund, and that $16.5 million had wrongly been used to replace existing health funding. Queensland Health and Treasury have committed to reviewing how the multi-million dollar fund is managed moving forward. New South Wales police have revealed a triple fatal crash in Sydney South occurred after a driver fled a domestic welfare check. A 42-year-old man drove away from officers at a Guymere Bay home before crashing his Audi into a Toyota sedan on Rocky Point Road at Sanssouci just after midnight. He, along with the driver and a passenger in the Toyota, all died at the scene. Acting Superintendent Graham Hibbs says there are several witnesses assisting their inquiries.
5: There were some 20 to 40 people, I've been told, who were present on the scene when police arrived, including a number of people who I'm told witnessed the incident. So we do have details of those persons and we are speaking with them at the moment.
2: This is Air News. In AFL today, at halftime at Docklands, it was the Gold Coast Suns 12-3-75, leading North Melbourne 6-1-37. Wallach Marawa coach Andrew McWalter isn't ruling out putting attention into Collingwood's milestone man Scott Pendlebury when they clash at the MCG this afternoon. West Coast surprised the Giants last week by shutting down their star players, with multiple Eagles performing tagging roles. McWalter says Pendlebury and others are in the firing line.
6: We've got a really clear plan, and our job is to go over there and win this game of football. So we'll do whatever it takes to win the game of football. He's been a good player this year, but they're also surrounded by Jets all around him.
2: The Eagles have made one change, with Bo Allen replacing the injured Jack Hutchinson. Meanwhile, Wallyup coach Justin Longmuir says last night's victory over the Saints at home won't matter come finals time. The Dockers won their 10th straight game to make it a club record, despite being without Alex Pearce, Hayden Young and Caleb Sarong. Longmuir says finals are where the wins really count.
7: 10 in a row doesn't mean anything. What matters is how many games you win at the end of the season and how highly you qualify. And we haven't qualified for finals, so really doesn't mean a lot.
2: In rugby, Western Force coach Simon Cron says veteran Curtly Beale is a great model for his peers. Beale is set to make his 186th Super Rugby appearance in today's clash with the Drua, moving him to outright third for all-time caps. Cron says his impact on the game has been huge.
8: I think KB is an enormous role model in the game. He's still driven, he's a thinker, he's a family man, he does a lot of stuff for us.
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0: 6, plenty Valley FM. Quick look at the weather for the coming few days. For the rest of your Saturday, mostly cloudy, 19 degrees projected top, 7 degrees overnight. For Sunday, all the way through to Thursday, late shower, possible shower, clearing shower and a top of 18 degrees there. Friday, possible shower and 17. Currently in the Mill Park area, it is 15.7 degrees. 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
1: You know, I love my dad. 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
5: 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For the rest of your Saturday, you're looking at an overnight low of 7 degrees, mostly cloudy. For Sunday, all the way through until Thursday, possible showers, late showers, mostly cloudy, clearing showers, 18 degrees right across the board for your Saturday. 17 degrees and a late shower currently in the Mill Park area. It is 14.9 degrees. 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In fact, it is time for the heaters on.
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Yes, indeed, ladies and gentlemen. Welcome to The Heat Is On for this Saturday, the 23rd of May, 2026. Almost the end of May, almost halfway through the year. Good heavens, it's going rather quickly, one says to oneself. Dr. Keats at the mic here, going through until 8 in the PM. I would thank the previous program, except there wasn't one, so I'm not going to. So there, been a busy fortnight, folks. I don't have all that terribly much to talk about on the home front, don't have much to talk about on the radio front. May as well just get straight into the music. I think got a lot of stuff to get through on this edition of the program. Let me see, in no particular order, we have, in Dr. Hook coming up first, got a double play from a US band from the 80s called Let's Active, who you won't have heard of, but you may dig their music. Brand new track from Kylie from her Netflix documentary series. New track from Natalie Imbruglia, which I played last time. Enjoyed it so much, I'm going to play it again. New track from Dave Graney, played it last time, I'm going to play it again. Tracks from AMRAP artists, all manner of other stuff in the mix. So without further ado, let's get to Dr. Hook. Dennis Lococchieri, the lead singer of Doctor Who, passed away during the week. The age of 76, I believe he was. Fabulous vocalist. Doctor Who were a great band and very fond of Australia. They did a version of The Wild Colonial Boy, which I won't play. I was going to, and I thought, I'll go with these two instead. Only 16, and what a way to go. They're kind of opposite ends of the Doctor Who spectrum. One's a slow, weepy sort of track. The other one's an upbeat, boppy one. Hopefully, you'll enjoy both of them.

the wonderful Stephen Cummings there. Push It Up All Falls Down. He had a stroke a couple of years back, and Road to Recovery's been long, but he's back out doing gigs every now and then, so good on him. Almost like Stephen Cummings. Interviewed him once on the radio here at this very station, as it happens, years ago, on a show called Aussie, Aussie, Aussie with my mate Peter Pizarkov. When I was younger, about 17 or so, I was working in Fisherman's Bend, living in Thomastown, commuting to Fisherman's Bend each day via train, because I didn't have a licence at that point. I was too young. And I was walking down Elizabeth Street one day, heading towards Brash's, and coming the other way was Stephen Cummings. And he looked at me, and he just kept looking at me as I was walking along. I was like, oh, shit, it's Stephen Cummings. First brush with fame right there, folks. Also in there we had Heather Nova with Aqua Marine, which I'm rather partial to, it must be said. And before that, a double play from Dr. Hook, Wayne from Lower Plenty, who's a regular listener and occasionally calls in. Thank you very much, Wayne. He got in touch to let me know that I didn't say Dr. Hook. Apparently I kept saying Doctor Who. I don't know why, because I'm not a particularly huge Doctor Who fan, but apparently I said it, so maybe it's because I've got a Who track coming up later in the show. I don't know. But thanks, Wayne, for calling. It's always nice to hear from you. It's always nice to know someone's listening. I do wonder. We've got a new facility here at the station, in fact. If you are listening and you want to drop us a line or say hi or anything like that, you can actually send us a text and it will pop up on the screen in front of us now. It's wonderful 21st century technology. The number is 0. Naturally, they all start with 0. 0468 277 886. I'll give it to you again. 0468 277 886. If you feel like passing along a howdy, a good day, a bit of wisdom, tell me where I've screwed up. That's number 0468 277 886. And I may read it out. I may ignore it live to air, like I'm going to do with Rolly Sims, the program manager, who sent me a request asking for some sherbet. It's like, I haven't actually got any with me, Rolly. I'll have a look on, see if I can find some on the hard drive, perhaps. I haven't got any with me at the moment, but there you go. Shall we go with something else? I want this one myself. Yes, I've got all manner of things here. I did mention the Who. I may as well get it out of the way now. I was watching a Who video on YouTube last night, which I was going to play on the show tonight, and I decided not to. A, because I think I played it only a couple of months back, and B, because I happened across this track instead. This is one they did back in 2014 to celebrate, to celebrate the 50th anniversary of the release of their My Generation album, which wasn't released until 1965. I know what the story is there, but they did a track called Be Lucky, which flew right over my head back in 2014. I don't remember it. Heard it last night. I thought, that's not bad. I'll give it a run on air. And here it is. It was kind of smooth. Maybe not.

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1: This one's for Ollie. Bit of Broderick Smith for you.

And there we go. I've kept the program manager happy, and I played a damn good track to boot. Sherbet there with Silvery Moon, which is probably my favourite early Sherbet track, to be honest. Don't like playing it too often, but it's still a mighty, mighty bit of music. Before that, we had Broderick Smith's Big Combo with Faded Roses. The release version of that track, for some reason, the vocals are mixed down incredibly low. I picked up a copy of the single, a 7-inch vinyl, a while back, and it's just impossible. So I got hold of a CD version of it, and I ran it through an AI program I use, which separates the vocals and the music. And what you can do with that is you put them in a multi-track session, and you can just boost the vocals up, leave the music the way it is, and it comes out sounding rather nifty, like that did. Before that, American bass player, singer, and occasionally songwriter, Blue the Tiger, with Vintage, the Flight Facilities remix thereof. The Who, with Be Lucky at the start of the bracket, which from 2014, flew over my head completely at the time, but I quite like it. I heard it for the first time last night. I was watching a film clip of The Who doing a quick one while he's away on the Rolling Stones Rock and Roll Circus from 1968. Incredible performance, quite possibly the best live performance ever captured on film by a band. It's just insane. Go on to YouTube and watch it on The Who's actual channel. They've got the proper version. It was so good, in fact, the Rolling Stones had invited The Who to be guests on the program. It was so good that the program never got released because The Who was so good that they blew the Rolling Stones off stage and Mick Jagger said, nah, not happening, not happening, we're not playing, you know, or something similar to that effect. It's astonishing. 8 minutes of just insane power. It's a quick one while he's away by The Who. As I said, I was going to close the show with it this week. I thought, no, I think I played it a couple of months ago. It will be coming up in a later edition of the program, I can promise you. Waves going out to my mate Frank in Sydney, who is listening. Thank you, Frank. If you'd like to listen in, and you know, you can listen live, you can listen via the Listen Again feature on our website. You can contact us, drop us a text on 0468277886. Something else you can do on our website. We had a sausage sizzle at Bunnings in Eltham today. Were you not able to be there, which is probably most of you, you can go along to our website and buy us a virtual sausage. It's one of those buy me a coffee things, except this one is a snag. You can buy one, three, five, a whole pack. Go to it, pvfm.org.au, because we could use the money quite a bit. Quite a bit, I would say, yeah. Rightio, 24 minutes to the hour of 7. Shall we go with more music? Because I'm dying in the arse here as we speak. My mate, workmate Justin, may be listening in. He may not be listening in. I know he's listening. I'm tempted to hang crap on him. I may not. My workmate Bill, I think, might be listening. Hiya, Bill. I played this one. I'll go with this track now. I wasn't going to, but I will. Played this one on the previous edition of the program, and Bill said he rather liked it. It's the new single by Natalie Imbruglia. It's called Upside Down. I think it's fabulous. I think it should be all over commercial radio. Of course it's not. I actually pre-purchased, I should say, a copy of her album Algorithm, which is coming out in September. I purchased a vinyl copy of the album because it's purple. And I like purple. I thought, yep, okay, we'll do that. So there you go.

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Dave Grain and his partner Claire Moore there with Dave's latest track, I Ain't Got No Float, which I really, really like. It's, yeah, I like that one a lot. Before that, Jenny Morris with Break in the Weather, Aha, with The Sun Always Shines on TV, and the new one from Natalie Imbruglia, Upside Down, off the album Algorithm, which comes out in September 4th, September, something like that, I think. Purchase my

0: purple vinyl copy last week. Very happy. Well, pre-purchased it. I won't get it for a couple of months. That's all right. I'm in no hurry. Time for a quick station break, I reckon, because it's time for a quick station break.
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0: It most certainly is. Alrighty, it's more or less that time when I play tracks from AMRAP, the Australian Music's nice way of getting unsigned artists a little bit of exposure in community radio airplay, because they sure as hell won't get it otherwise. Some great stuff out there. I had a whole bunch of submissions to go through this fortnight. In fact, I had them dating back an entire month. I'm not sure why. I'm positive I've been keeping up with them, but I went through about 30 last night. I found four or five they actually like. It's not a bad strike rate, actually. It's so I shall bring them to you now. I think what have I got? I've got five of them, two male, three female. I may start out with the Duskin Lights. Duskin Lights, I played on this program before, previous tracks. They're quite good. They've got a new one called State of Disarray, which I quite like. I said I'd play it on air, so without further ado, here it is.

There you go, Dusk and Lights with their new one, State of Disarray. Do a Google search on them, do a Facebook search, do any sort of search, Dusken, D-U-S-K-E-N, Lights, and they will come up. Very, very good. Check out their other songs. They're quite lovely. All righty, Sherry Parry, who I played on the program also before, this is her latest one, Italian in a Movie. I gave it a run a couple of weeks ago. I'm going to give it another run now because I like it.

Sherry Perry. It's S-H-E-R-R-I. Perry spelled as you would expect. That's her latest one called Italian and a Movie. Time for Aaron Old, A-U-L-D. Aaron with two A's, of course. This is called Black Eye Girls. He sent me a link to his album and suggested I might like the title track. Hey, listen, not bad. I prefer this one, though, Black Eye Girls. So that's the one I'm playing. Because that's what I do.

There you go. Aaron Auld. A-U-L-D. I used to have a school teacher back in the early 80s, maths teacher called Mr. Auld. Probably no relation, but you never know. Black Eyed Girls being the track. Love that one. I may give that a run on the next edition of the program as well because it's so good. Another one that I'm giving another run to is Alice Isabella and Crawl. This came out about 6 months ago. I gave it a run then. I think I might have given it a couple of runs actually. Rerunning it again now because it's her debut single. It's been out for 6 months. She's just done a video for it, which is apparently being released on the 28th of May, if memory serves correctly, which it occasionally does. I'm old and stupid, but I remember some things. So without further ado, here is the wonderful Alice Isabella, 21-year-old Melbourne lass. This is a damn good track. It's called Crawl.

And there we go, Alice Isabella with Crawl. As I said, the video for that track is being released on the 28th of May. I would suggest that you check it out. I can't wait for her next release, Crawl being her debut single. There will be more on the way, one hopes. And when more is on the way, more will be played on this program, we hope. All righty, to round out the AMRAP segment, got a track from Amelia Scacchetti. Helpfully, she included the phonetic pronunciation of her surname in the email she sent, because I wouldn't have had any hope otherwise. But it's Amelia Scacchetti. The track is called Rot. And again, as with the Alice Isabella track, this is pretty damn good. Have a listen to this. I like this a lot.

0: There you go. That's not bad, is it? Amelia Scacchetti there with Rot, which I'll give that one a run on future editions of the program too, because I quite like that one. It bops along rather nicely. That is the AMRAP segment for this week. For those who don't know, AMRAP stands for Australian Music Radio Airplay Project. That's a way of unsigned independent artists of getting their music out there and getting it broadcast on community radio stations. If they any luck, they may get it broadcast on a commercial at some point. Wouldn't be holding your fingers there, unfortunately, because commercial radio's playlists are incredibly narrow and they just don't give up-and-comers a chance, which is rather unfortunate. Quotas would be nice, but basically what quotas mean, they'll just play more by the established artists. They won't give the unestablished artists a run. Sad but true. All righty, there will be another AMRAP segment in the mix, maybe in a fortnight's time, maybe in a month's time, depends on how many submissions I get. We'll see. 17 minutes after 7 here at your local station, 88.6 Plenty Valley FM. 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Because, you know, I suppose I should. Unless I might get in trouble. Let me see. I'll just load these up. Talk amongst yourselves while I'm doing this. All right, there we go.
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0: We certainly are here. Alrighty, I've said on this program many times before, early split ends really floats my boat. The stuff from 72 through to about 77 is the high watermark for me as far as I'm concerned. So, haven't played this one on air before, I don't think. Certainly not for a long, long time. Now, their debut album was called Mental Notes. It was recorded in Melbourne in 1975. They toured over to the UK in 1976 and had their second album, Second Thoughts, recorded over there by Phil Manzanera from Roxy Music. He'd liked their first album and got them to redo some of the tracks. Now, I'm not a huge fan of people redoing tracks, but one of the tracks off the album, I can't decide which version I like, whether I like the Mental Notes version or the Second Thoughts version. Not a lot of difference. It's a slow, ballady track and then it kind of blossoms towards the end. In the Second Thoughts one, it kind of explodes towards the end. It depends on what mood I'm in, which one I like. So what I'm going to do is I'm going to play the original Mental Notes track from 1975 and after that I'll play the second half of the Second Thoughts version from 1976 and you'll see for yourself, or hear for yourself, I should say, how different they are and you can kind of decide for yourself which one you like. Here you are, split ends, with Time for a Change.

Alrighty, so that's a mental notes version. Here's the second half of the second thoughts version. A lot heavier. Have a listen. Sounds the same, doesn't it? Wait for it.

two very different versions. I like both. I'm not sure which one I prefer. It depends on my mood. The first one features their original lead guitarist, Wally Wilkinson. He got sacked before they went over to the UK. The second version features the guiding light behind Split Enz, guitarist and songwriter and singer Phil Judd, who is still releasing music today, which is wonderful. But there you go, 26 minutes after 7, here at your local station, 88.6 Plenty Valley FM. Did mention at the start of the program I had a new track from Kylie to play. She's got a three-part documentary series out on Netflix, which landed the other night. I haven't watched it yet, but this is the single which has been released as part of it. It's called Light Up. Not bad. It's not terrible. It's not great. It's not, I don't know. It's just, it's Kylie. I like Kylie. Sometimes I don't. This one I'm on the fence with. I haven't heard it enough times yet. See what you think, eh? If I

0: That's my buddy Rachel Robinson from Canada with her current track, I'm Jumpin' In. Before that, we had John English with, for my money, the definitive version of the Bob Seger song, Turn the Page, used in the episode, the telly movie episode of Homicide he was in 1975. Stevie Wright before that with a title track from his Hard Road album. And Kylie Minogue at the start of the bracket with her brand new track, Light Up, which is the feature track of her three-part Netflix documentary series. If you haven't checked it out, do so. It's apparently very interesting. I may get into the first episode when I get home tonight. Then again, I may not. Something I will get into right now is another station break. At least I will if the computer will fire when I press the button.
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0: You most certainly are. The program is The Heat Is On. I'm Dr. Keats and I'm here until 8 in the PM when it's Mark Turner time. Mark's got the Whipping Post. 2 hours of great blues and roots music running between 8 and 10. Then from 10 till midnight, he's got the live set, which consists of a two-hour program featuring a live gig from a particular band or group or artist or whatever. Tonight he's got Rainbow from 1976, so a bit of Richie Blackmore action happening there. Make sure you stay tuned between 10 and midnight. Caught up with Mark this afternoon. He was one of the participants at Sausage Sizzle at Bunnings today. Also swung past to donate the station a water cooler, which I thought was rather nice of him, but it was. Till it started gushing water over the floor. There were a few awkward moments as we mopped up the water, but it's installed. It appears to be working fine now, so good on him for bringing in that. He's a thoughtful chap, is our Mark, so make sure you start showing a bit of love. Hang around after this program and listen to The Whipping Post from 8 till 10 and the live set from 10 until midnight, and hopefully there'll be no leakage. Right, at the start of the program, I promised you a double play from Let's Active. Let's Active were a American band from the mid to late 80s, founded and guided by a guy called Mitch Easter, who was a record producer, produced a couple of REM albums early on in the piece, if memory serves. Some very, very good music. I was familiar with their track Every Word Means No, which I quite like. Caught up with them on Spotify last week. I thought, I'll go through and listen to some of their other tracks. Quite a few good ones here. So I jumped onto iTunes, purchased a few because that's what I do. I don't illegally download them. I purchase them if they let me. I'm going to bring two of them to you now. The first one's called Mr. Fool, which is a nice upbeat poppy thing. And then there's one called Horizon, which is a bit longer, a bit more involved. Both very, very good tracks. If you haven't heard them before and you like your jangly guitar pop, I think you will like Let's Active. This one's called Mr. Fool.

There you go. Let's Active, featuring Mitch Easter on vocals and guitar. Remember, the every word in the means no film clip. I saw it on Rock Arena back in about 1986, 87, something like that. I was immediately taken by the blue Rickenbacker he was playing. It was like, oh, that's pretty. And I thought, hey, I actually like this music too. So it took me a long time to get into them after that, you know, aside from that song. But finally got there. Better late than never, I would say. Let's make it 8 minutes to eight here at your local station, 88.6 Plenty Valley FM. Dr. Keats at the mic in the dying throes of this fortnight's edition of The Heaters on. Harry T will be in the big and increasingly smelly chair next week. He always brings something great to the mix, so make sure you stay tuned for him. In the meantime, I'm not entirely sure what I'm going to go with. I've got quite a few tracks. I've got no idea what I'm going to finish with. Been meaning to play this one for a while. Should I? Yeah. I'll dedicate this one to my housemate who fell over a fortnight ago, broke both her wrists, which is very unfortunate, but it gave me the chance to slip in a lot of tracks with Broken and Fallen, the title, last program. He's a Paul Simon track called Wrist Band. Hey, why the hell not?

true. Very, very true. Paul Simon there with a wristband. And why the hell not, I say. It's just one of those things, folks. It's all right, that's going to do it for this edition of The Heat Is On, I reckon, because I haven't got anything more to say. I'm out. So I'll leave you with, let me see, have I got enough time to play that? No, I don't. That's unfortunate. What I might do is I don't do this very often at all, in fact, because I don't do it very often. I might repeat one of the AMRAP tracks I played a bit earlier in the program because it was rather good. I was going to hold off until next time. I thought, you know what, I've got at the moment 3 3/4 minutes to fill in. I've got to try and find a track that's about the right length. And I thought, nah, I'll go with that AMRAP track by Amelia Scacchetti, called Rot, because that's pretty much what I've been talking for the last for the last couple of hours. So it's strangely appropriate. I did like it very much when I played it. So what the hell? Without further ado, we will go to Amelia Scacchetti. I will catch you in a fortnight's time. Thank you for listening. Make sure you stay tuned for Mark Turner, who is coming up on the other side of the station break after this last song. And, yeah, take care of yourselves out there, folks. It's a mean old world sometimes.

0: 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Catch you in a fortnight's time.
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G'day, folks. Welcome to another edition of The Whipping Post. Hope you're all doing great out there on this lovely Saturday night. Big thanks going out to Dr. Keats for the last couple of hours and the heaters on. Thanks, Doc. He always does a great job, and he'll be back in a fortnight's time to do it all again for you. And you got Harry T coming up in the hot seat next week from 6 till 8, so make sure you tune in for that, all right? I got a great show coming up for you, all sorts of cool things to let you know about, play for you or whatnot. We'll get into the Acoustic Cafe and Album of the Week in a little bit. And then in the next hour, we'll hit up some rock and roll birthdays and Hendrix track and anything in between. All right, let's get stuck into it, shall we? You can stream us at www.pvfm.org.au anytime you like. 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Ash Gromwold has a brand new single out called Give Something Away. And it's a gospel version of this song, recorded live at the Brunswick Picture House with the Midnight Choir. And he's going to be doing a tour coming up soon, and it's a full choir of 80 voices. So that sounds pretty cool. That's coming up later in the year, around October. He'll be playing at the Recital Centre in Melbourne on the 2nd of October. If you want to check him out. Anyway, let's have a listen to the song right now. Here's Ash Gromwold and Give Something Away. You're on The Whipping Post with Mark on your local station at 88.6 Blondie Valley FM. Here's Ash.

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0: Welcome back to the Whipping Post, folks. We've just been listening to Ash Grunwald and Josh Teske from their album Push the Blues Away, and that was a track called It Rained. Before that, we heard Ash from his Gargantua album of about 13 years ago, and there was a cover of Smokestack Lightning. Very cool stuff. And we started off with his brand new track, Give Something Away, which was recorded live with the gospel choir. All right. A bit of an Ash Grunwald trifecta there for you. All right. I thought we might get into the gig guide now, let you know what's happening around the place if you want to check out some live music. And if you want to get your skates on and go out tonight. Del Roberts with Mike Rudd's Indelibles at Martha Salt at the Martha Salt Bowling Club at Martha from 7:30. CJ Cumberfin and the Supertones. Jail House Concert Series at the Kew Courthouse from 7:30 in Kew. Bob Dylan Birthday Bash at Bash Bob Dylan Birthday Bash at the Memo Music Hall St Kilda from 8 p.m. Bill Barber in the Holding Cell at Duke's Commercial Hotel in Koroid from 8 p.m. The Liam Keeley Trio at the Grand Hotel Port Arlington from 8 p.m. Grand Wazoo at the Yarraville Club in Yarraville from 8:30. Rod Payne and the Full-Time Lovers at the Le Mans Hotel Brunswick from 9. Brunswick East from 9. Adam Waldron Trio at the Drunken Poet, West Melbourne from 9. The Jump Cats and Ben J. Carter at Blues in the Basement Beneath Driver Lane from 9. All right, and looking to tomorrow, Blues Brews and Barbecues at the Hop Temple Ballarat from 1:30. Jack Howard and the Long Lost Brothers at the Way Out West Roots Music Club, Yarraville, Yarraville Club, Yarraville from 2. The Midnight Blues Review at the Maruko Bar, Castlemaine from 2. Nick Charles and Mick Peeling at the Oakley Carnegie RSL from 2:30. Jesse Valach and the Testaments at the Royal Hotel Mornington from 3. Bob Dylan Birthday Bash at the Memo Music Hall, St Kilda from 3. Shannon Bourne and Danny McKenna at the Union Hotel Brunswick from 3:30. Elwood Blues Club House Band and Blues Jam at the Lyrebird Lounge, Rip and Lee from 4. Bag of Nails at the Rainbow Hotel Fitzroy from 4. Cold Snap at the Woodlands Hotel from Coburg from 4. Aaron Shembury with resident house band The Blowout at Stinger Blues at the Yorkshire Stinger Hotel, Abbotsford from 5. In the Blues at Oak Tree Tavern at the Basin from 5:30. And Southern Lightning are going to be the guest band at the NBAS House of Blues Blues Jam at the Flemington Bowls Club this Tuesday night. All starts about 8 o'clock. And also, that other gig that I told you about last week, I think, which is coming up, called Sanctified Blues, a Melbourne Soul and Blues gathering featuring Phil Manning, Andrea Marr, Ian Collard, and the Melbourne Soul and Gospel Choir from Sunday the 14th of June at the Brunswick Ballroom. That sounds pretty cool too. All right, I might get into some of those acts that I was talking about in the gig guide then. So here's Cold Snap from the Eltham Jazz Festival a few years back. And this is a track called 1955. You're on the Whipping Post with Mark on your local station, 88.6, Plenty Valley FM. Here's Cold Snap.
1: This is called 1955. It's a song we wrote about a very significant year in rock and roll. We hope you like it.

0: And you're back on The Whipping Post with Mark. And we just heard Rod Payne and the Full Time Lovers. Born to Be Love was the name of that track from their album. And before that, we heard Cold Snap live from the Elton Jazz Festival and their track 1955. All right, now it's time for this.
1: 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The Whipping Post Album of the Week.
0: Yes, you heard it right. I played the Acoustic Cafe intro, then I played Album of the Week intro back to back because I'm blending the two today. I'm going to play you an acoustic album of the week. How's that sound? So we'll do a two for one. We'll do the album of the week in the Acoustic Cafe all at the same time. And I mentioned Mick Peeling and Nick Charles. They're playing on Sunday. And I just discovered that they'd done an album together a couple of years back called Songs from This Town. So I'm going to feature a few tracks from it for you right now. We're going to start with a track called For Granted. You're in the Whipping Post with Mark on your local station at 8.6, Plenty Valley FM. Here's Nick Charles and Mick Peeling.

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And you're back on the Whooping Post with Mark. And we've just been listening to a few tracks from Mick Paling and Nick Charles's album, Songs from This Town. We started off with a track called... Sorry, last track was called God's Got It In For Me. Before that, we heard Long Road Home. And we started off with For Granted. Very nice stuff. And I did mention they were playing tomorrow at the Ugly Carnegie RSL from 2:30. All right, let's get in something different now. Here's a track from Marcus King's No Room for Blue, which was the accompanying album of Darling Blue. And this is a track called his current album, and this is a track called Your Favorite Band. You're on the Whooping Post with Mark on your local station at AM 6, Plenty Valley FM. Here's Marcus King.

and you're back in the whooping post with Mark. And we were just listening to the wonderful Warren Haynes live, doing a great version of Banks of the Deep End, the Government Mule track, with the Warren Haynes Band, though, and Symphony from his forthcoming live album. So that's just the single they've released so far. Very nice stuff. And before that, we heard Marcus King, your favourite band, from his No Room for Blue companion to the Darling Blue album. All right, that about brings up to speed, folks. And I'm going to play one more track and get out of here and have a quick break and then come back with another hour of the Whooping Post for you, so don't go anywhere. I'll be back after this track with a whole nother hour, so stick around. Here's Warren Haynes Band from his Million Voices Whisper album, and this is a track called You Ain't Above Me. See you on the other side with a whole nother hour.

0: 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Life-changing care shouldn't cost you the earth.
1: Hello, I'm Sarah Warmby. The Energy Minister has confirmed reports the government is planning for possible fuel rationing. In a worst-case scenario, as the Iran war continues to put pressure on supply chains. Hugh Phillips reports.
2: The country is currently operating at level 2 of the National Fuel Security Plan, which asks people only to buy the fuel they need. A shift to the next step would prioritise getting fuel to where it's needed most, including farming, freight and emergency services. Australia currently has 43 days of petrol in reserve. This is down one day on last week's update. There are 38 days worth of diesel in the national stockpile, up 2 days compared to the week before. As the Iran conflict drags on, Energy Minister Chris Bowen says it's only prudent the government plans for a worst-case scenario, but he admits fuel rationing is not on the horizon.
3: I'm not envisaging fuel rationing as being likely.
2: Hugh Phillips reporting.
1: Australia's top spy agency's assessment of the alleged Bondi attackers back in 2019 demanded travel alerts be placed on them and their file revisited if they associated with extremists.

0: News Corp reports that an investigation has uncovered a series of catastrophic failures that meant the alleged gunmen were able to move freely through known terror hotspots prior to last December's Bondi terror attack. Border Force and Federal Police reportedly monitored the father and son but failed to pass that information to ASIO or the New South Wales Police. Seven more Australian women and 14 children linked to Islamic State have reached Damascus after being bussed out of a Syrian refugee camp. The group is expected to land in Sydney and Melbourne this week, though it's not fully known what will happen to them once they arrive. One of the women has already been issued a temporary exclusion order from the country. Political sociologist John Roos says the remaining six will likely face similar consequences to the first group that arrived earlier this month.
1: We know that, look, once they get back here, it might be a very similar situation where they arrive at the airport and there may be some arrests, depending on what intelligence is available, and then others may go home straight to their families.
0: To Western Australia, and a diphtheria vaccination program is underway as the number of infections continue to climb. The Department of Health is calling for the federal government to fund the program. WA's Director of Communicable Disease Control, Dr. Paul Armstrong, has told the ABC those in rural communities across the state are most at risk. He says the vaccination is focused on preventing the more serious symptoms.
2: So the focus is on a number of aspects. It's about finding your cases and treating them. It's about doing contact tracing and making sure that the people who are close to those cases are given appropriate advice and antibiotics to stop them from getting infected.
0: Also in news, the federal government has committed over $4 million in funding to reduce the threat of the H5 bird flu. And members of Victoria's major political parties are meeting for their respective annual conferences, with both sides making policy pledges ahead of the November state election. This is AIR News. Josh Fraser has extended his early perfect record in charge at Carlton with a strong win over Port Adelaide 92-58 in the AFL. Fraser says it was a great result.
3: To come away from home against a pretty solid side and get the 4 points is very pleasing.
0: In the other games, the Magpies, Cats and Kangaroos all posted wins. Round 12 of the NRL wraps up this afternoon with the Cowboys up against the Rabbitohs. Wins yesterday to the Sea Eagles and Warriors. And Andre Heimgartner has claimed his third career win following a dominant display in race 15 of the V8 Supercars Championship. Leonie Kay has the details.
4: Heimgartner converted his pole position off the start, with Brock Feeney crossing for second and Matthew Payne completing the podium. In the earlier race, Chaz Mostert converted pole position into his first win of the season in race 14. The reigning champion put on a champion's drive in the 100th Gen 3 race, putting the drama of Christchurch behind him and surging back into the finals bubble. David Reynolds claimed a much-needed first podium of the season in second, with Brody Kostecki defeating title rival and points leader Brock Feeney for the final spot on the podium. The final day of the Tasmania Super 440 begins with qualifying for race 16 this morning at 11:35 a.m. Australian Eastern Standard Time. Leonie Kay, Air Sport.
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6: Lintie Valley FM weather.
7: And the forecast for Monday, possible shower, 18 degrees. Tuesday, mostly cloudy, 18 degrees. Wednesday, possible showers, 18 degrees. Thursday, mostly cloudy and 18 degrees, and cooling slightly on Friday for a late shower, 17 degrees.
8: 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We have Peter Scales very shortly talking about the devastating destruction caused by the Verona mite with the bee colonies. Let's have some music for a few minutes.

0: Right, we're on air with Peter Scales. How are you, Peter? So what went wrong? Oh my God, here, this right? Right there?
1: That's mic one, yeah.
0: I did those two.
1: And phone, yeah.
0: Yeah? Hello, Peter? Hello, Peter?

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And for what's on, we have Fun with Fungi, 10:30 to 2:30 p.m. on Friday, 29th of May. Introduces participants to the diversity of the kingdom of fungi and the base principles of fungus identification. 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We have a book launch titled The Sunlight Dragon. Local artist Amaria Stark and author Dr. Anika Molesworth from Broken Hill launched their new book, Sunlight Dragon. You can hear from the author about the inspiration behind the story of an endangered barrier range dragon and a display of Amaria's paintings. This is on Saturday the 13th of June, 1 p.m. to 3 p.m. at Creed's Farm Living and Learning Centre at 2 Snugborough Way, Epping. So that's

0: Sunlight Dragon book launch, Saturday the 13th of June, 1pm to 3pm at Creed's Farm Living and Learning Centre, 2 Snugborough Way, Epping. And that's it for What's On, Hillary.
1: 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This is Valley Lifestyles with Hillary and Tony. Let's listen to some music for the moment.

0: Hello, Sig.
1: Yeah, I'm on with music.
0: Hello, Sig. How are you?
1: Yes, I'm good. I'm good. You hear me?
0: Right. Okay. So finally, we got through to our interviews. How are you, Sig?
1: I'm good.
0: So what fantastic information from the cinema world have we got today?
1: Well, there's all kinds of wonderful things as well you can imagine. Well, we're a bit early today, okay. Yeah. So first of all, I've got a delightful comedy from among the other things happening at the German Film Festival currently screening, which I've been featuring for a couple of weeks. Once again, that German Festival runs right through to the 27th, coming up shortly. Wednesday, it finishes. So you still got plenty of time to see it. If you want to find out more, it's at the German Film Festival. One word, you know the routine. GermanFilmFestival.com.au. Capital don't matter. Many of the things there have been good. The one particular one, though, I want to let you know about is called The Holy Grill. Now, I love the title to start with. The Holy Grill. It's also a comedy like the famous Holy Grail. But this one is actually called Extraversed. How's your schoolgirl German, Hillary?
0: I think I know Eins zwei drei nine.
1: I'm sorry, you sound a bit distorted. Say that again.
0: I didn't do German at school, but I learned a bit from television.
1: Jawohl. Oh, why not?
0: Schnell.
1: Why not? Yeah, but extraverse means one more sausage. Extraverse, extra, and that's German for a person that gets privileges, little extra privileges, and is treated a little bit better. One more, thank you very much. But this is a delightful comedy, and I had a lot of fun with it. It's adapted from a very successful German play, and it is a really good ensemble cast. Several actors are working together to create a comedy which descends to mayhem, as you can imagine. Now, we got a very basic meeting of a local country tennis club, and the long-standing chairman of the club, he's a pretty autocratic guy, gets his way, everything goes what he says, he pushes things through, he's been running it for decades, and this is what's happening, and his faithful deputy, of course, is helping out, and he gets stepped on occasionally and overridden, he's been putting it up with all his life. Typical small-town club, as you can imagine, probably not unlike Plenty Valley FM. No, I didn't mean that. But they put a vote after a meeting simply to buy a barbecue grill for the next club party. Simple enough thing. Well, all is not what it seems. Melanie, one of the players in the club, who's got a double card, and they're very successful for the club, or one of the most successful clubs, Errol, and he's of Turkish descent, and she simply suggests that they possibly buy a second barbecue for him because Turkish people, being devout Muslims, cannot eat food cooked alongside pork. Simple enough thing, but it gets crazy, it goes totally out of hand, and goes amazing because some of the people query this, and then they say, oh, it's a simple thing. Well, maybe not. Why do we need an extra one? We have a very, this deputy is very hell-bent on getting this new barbecue, which he's thoroughly researched, checked it all out. He even made a PowerPoint slide display to present to the people, and he gets caught off by this autocratic boss. He doesn't want this to happen, and then they said, well, why not? This woman really stands up for the rights of her doubles partner. And meanwhile, this Turkish guy says, it doesn't matter. It's okay. I can do something else. I can bring something else. And this woman keeps standing up. No. It's a principle of a thing. It's got to be right. You should have the right, rah, rah. And so it escalates from there, and oh, it's amazing some of the things that happen on these in this film. So people get a little bit heated up a bit. A little bit of racism comes into it, you know. There's a few "you peoples" thrown around. What do you mean "you peoples"? You know, it says "you Turks," but I've been born in Germany. I'm as German as you are, and it's amazing what happens. You know, the divisions happen, and they take it out and have a little meeting outside, and the people withhold and delay the meeting and put it on pause. And the minutes, the secretary keeps saying, "What will I write down for the minutes?" Oh, it's a full-time club, and there's atheists against believers, and progressives against traditionalists, and it gets crazy right through. Everything that happens in this is pretty bizarre. But the upshot of this, well, I can't really tell you, but it goes crazy. And will they get the barbecue or not? You probably got to know. But you've got to have to go see this movie and find out. It, once again, is called Extraversed, the Holy Grail, screening at the German Film Festival. Still on for several days. And it's on various Palace cinemas right around Melbourne. I can't read the whole list, but there's lots. But there's one more I want to point out to you, which is an intriguing film, also at the German Film Festival. I'm Not Stiller. And this is a psychological thriller. Crazy film, man. What's going on? You'll have to sort of see it to find out. This is also not, no, this is 100 minutes, similar to them, yes. And this is in German again, like the other one, with English subtitles. And it stars the amazing Albrecht Schuch. And he is from that wonderful German movie, All Quiet on the Western Front. And he is a man accused of being someone he clearly insists all along that he is not. And we look carefully at how identity comes from memory, and comes from relationships and the stories we tell about ourselves. And we're in Switzerland in the 1950s, and we have an American man who's arrested at the Swiss border because he's suspected strongly of being Stiller, and this is the name of the title. And this person is a missing Swiss sculptor, and he has been accused of being involved with some political shenanigans with the Smirnoff affair. And people seem to think he's Stiller. Even his wife, Stiller's ex-wife, thinks he's Stiller. The examining magistrate, the public prosecutor, and even his own public defender, they don't think he's who he thinks he is, James Larkin. They all think he's Stiller. And he rejects them all, and he really thinks, totally insists steadfastly that he is. He really claims he's a victim of mistaken identity. So this is a taut direction from Stefan Haupt, and it's actually from the novel by Swiss novelist Max Frisch. And it's an incredible mystery, and the story goes on from there, and he's very frustratingly maintaining that he's not the Stiller as he continues to be arrested, and he continues to show this disbelief. What's the story? It's an interesting, gripping psychological mystery. And once again, that's called I'm Not Stiller, and at 100 minutes, as I said. And that is also screening, Hillary, at the German Film Festival, which is screening now, as I said. So there's several films there that you can see. And I want to mention once more that this is one of your final chances to see In the Dying Days of the German Festival, at the risk of repeating myself. Okay, I am repeating myself. You really need to see Das Boot, the boat. And this is a stunning, gripping film. You'll have white knuckles. It's so tense. One of the most gripping thrillers of all time. And I don't say that lightly. It's very long. Director's cut. It's from Wolfgang Petersen, and from 1981. And it's a German anti-war thriller. And it's, as I said, pretty long at 3.5 hours. And this is totally immersive and very unsentimental, and it is, as I say, unbelievably tense. You will have white knuckles on this thing. And we're inside the submarine, a U-96 German submarine, and this is the German submarine crew goes through the terror of being inside a submarine while it's being possibly a depth charge on patrol in the Atlantic. Stunning film. You'll actually not breathe through this whole thing, and that's a long time without a breath. This is a 1997 director's cut, supervised by the director himself, and expands from the original 1981 theatrical version. So it becomes 3.5 hours long, so a lot more in it. So unbelievably tense. You'll have to see, but it loses its tension being longer. But Das Boot, the boat, it's also screening at the German Film Festival. So there's lots of films you can see. I'm sure that you will have time to see some of these yourself, because I've seen a couple of them. I've had a good time bringing these to your attention. And another one I mentioned before, I might remind you again, Prosecution, this is coming in at almost 2 hours, 113 minutes, also at the German Film Festival. This is an intriguing film. It's worth bringing up again, because you might want to take notice of it. They got the Audience Award at the 2026 Berlinale Film Festival, and this one combines legal drama and thriller, and it sort of looks carefully at the fairness of the German judicial system. And we have a young Korean prosecutor who wants to look into far-right violence in Eastern Germany. And then when she herself becomes a target of someone's violence and she survives a racist attack, then she looks a little bit more seriously into the investigation, because now it's personal, she reckons. And when she finally succeeds in bringing one of the attackers to trial, she fights to expose him as part of a wider right-wing network. And as she digs further in, she finds out more. And then, however, throughout the trial, she gets a little bit of resistance from the judicial system. And what's going on here? Are there double standards? Do these people downplay the judicial system? They downplay the far-right violence? And she's a bit aghast by this and tries to follow through. So once again, that's called Prosecution and Statutes. And that is screening for almost 2 hours. Also at the German Film Festival, Hillary. And I hope you guys can see that one, because it's a pretty solid story. So several films for you to check out in the dying days of the German Film Festival. You might want to see them. But also, a new film, not at the German Film Festival. Everyone was wondering about The Devil Wears Prada 2, the long-awaited sequel to The Devil Wears Prada. And this is a delightful follow-up to the previous one, which was way back, I can't believe it was that long ago, way back in 2006, a long time ago. Mm. You're like spiffing up on the highest of fashion, Hillary?
0: Yeah.
1: We all like to dress up a little bit.
0: Yeah.
1: But this is a pretty a gradual and sometimes a bit painful extension of what's happening to the print publishing empire nowadays. And once again, following through on that film, original film a long time ago, we have several original actors coming back. And we have how the industry is undergoing some pretty heavy changes, and they like to do the best to maintain their integrity and and salvage what they have, because it could have possibly be that the devil in the title is possibly an angel in disguise. You have to work out what's happening in the film. And this is a pretty heavy, delightful, light comedy on this one, but it's got a sharper edge to it, really, because we have some of the old school barons against the new school tech bros, and they are in control of the non-government media, and they try to reshape the product, which is a little bit ailing in the modern world because of declining audiences, revenue, and what their reputation, and also the hover of the all-powerful artificial intelligence, which has taken over the world. And so I think it's claimed to solve everything except world peace, and they're working on that one. So I'm a little bit suspicious of AI myself, but to fix everything, we're being sold a bit on that one. But this film we have, Anne Hathaway comes back as Andy, and she's an old school newspaper journalist, and she's in at the beginning of the film, she's at an award ceremony in Manhattan, and she's up for best investigative reporter. And during that during that awards night, they all get text messages from a magazine telling them of their fate at the publication. And after that happens, she ends up back, believe it or not, at Runway Magazine, run by the steel-eyed matriarch, the Meryl Streep. And she runs with an iron fist. It's a cold-hearted, savage person. And everyone quakes in her presence. She snaps at people and fires them at will, playing Miranda Priestley. And we have Anne Hathaway comes back. Meryl Streep, of course, doesn't even remember. But things go a bit crazy from there. But we have her doing her very icy character role from that one, as she perfected in the original 2006 Devil Wears Prada movie. And when the owner of Runway dies, his new order son takes over the business, and things are a bit threatening because he's a new guy and he believes in the future, and this old school paper may not be part of his priorities, and the things get a bit crazy from there. And the banter and the dialogue in this is really snappy, and it cracks along nicely, and it just looks stunning. The interiors and some of the fashions, I don't even know what they are, but everyone looked good in this one. And we have other people returning in this film, like Stanley Tucci, just a stunning actor, underrated actor. He's been in so many things. He's very good, also dressed immaculately. And we have Emily Blunt playing the other woman in the film, who clashes a bit with Anne Hathaway. And she is pretty successful as well. So everything's pretty good in this one. And we have first-class writing in this. I would say the dialogue snaps along very beautifully, and the way things go is wonderful, the way they work with each other. And everyone in this one is, in the original one, they were all new and upcoming actors, and they're pretty competent in their roles because they're more established A-listers now. But the only A-list actor back then in 2026, of course, was Meryl Streep. But these other ones, like Stanley Tucci, Emily Blunt, and we have also, of course, Anne Hathaway, they do very well in their roles. All seasoned actors now. And they said it's an edited, there's crazy lines like really, as I say, really good script. Anyone who's been here longer than 5 years, too expensive, gotta go. And other lines like someone is currently editing a memoir of one of Paris Hilton's chihuahuas. Oh, you gotta laugh. That's a good line. And these parties were so much better when I was drinking, one of them says, they could sort of cloud out what was really happening. And we don't have Simon Baker returning in this one, but replacing him as the obligatory Australian love interest, we have Patrick Bramall. And he does pretty well at being a charming, warm, and self-deprecating Australian gentleman. But we have some of the advertisers running scared in this film, and they got to look after their bottom line. So now that the power dynamic has shifted, as I say, with the son of the previous owner taking over and going in different directions.
0: Right.
1: And we have, excuse me?
0: Right. It's time for some cards.

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2: Well, we're back on air with Sig Anderson. He's been talking about The Devil Wears Prada, which is a great movie, and this is the sequel to it.
3: It is indeed, Devil Wears Prada 2. And I don't know whether I mentioned it. It comes in at 2 hours. And it's not a long stay. It crackles along nicely. And as I we have luxury brands everywhere. And the fashion, of course, in this film is stunning. We're looking good. We have cameos from all the top people, like Donatella Versace herself. Naomi Campbell puts an appearance. Lady Gaga sings a song on the runway, of course. Amelia de Muhlenberg. I don't know who that is. Probably a model. Tina Brown, I know that is another editor. We have stunning locations in Milan, Lake Como, the Hamptons, Manhattan. Unbelievable. So it looks really good. David Frankel comes back to direct this film, and we have the script, as once I said, crackling along, taking a bit of a grim look at where journalism is going now. And some of the other films in the past about journalism have been pretty heavy-hitting. I'm talking about films like, you know, All the President's Men, Belly Bow, the beautiful George Clooney, Good Night and Good Luck, Spotlight, films like that. But this one is more of a fashion comedy, but it is does have a serious undertone. And some of the things goes over some of the things facing the print journalism today, and they're in a bit of trouble because of declining, as I say, declining readerships, and everything's online and it's all changing. You got to keep up with the times, and everything is controlled by clickbait and AI and algorithms online. It gets a bit difficult, and some of these problems are they're going to. While we look at these people dressed immaculately in gorgeous locations, and some of the things happening on this film are looking like the runway is. The magazine is the last piece of wood floating next to the Titanic. That's one of the lines again, which is pretty good. But we have a bit of a fluff of a film, but it's got a deep, serious undertone. It's pretty passionate and pretty affecting, and it looks at the integrity of all journalism. But anyway, I'm sorry, Hilly, I'm out of time here. So there's a lot of things happening there. Check it out, The Devil Wears Prada 2.
2: Okay, thank you very much, Sig, and we'll see you next time.
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1: Hello, I'm Sarah Wombe. One of the Australian women in the group of so-called ISIS brides has been blocked from coming back to Australia, with the federal government issuing a temporary exclusion order. Carole Katsimbanis explains.
2: The woman's family had hoped the government would change its mind and place her under a terrorism control order or electronic surveillance. She has a child.

0: court, but under the order, the woman maintains her Australian citizenship, so she's not rendered stateless, but is effectively placed in limbo. The woman now either stays in Syria with her child, who is also an Australian citizen, or she sends the child with the rest of the group, which is expected to land in Melbourne and Sydney this coming week.
1: The federal government has moved to prepare Australia for a potential H5 bird flu outbreak. Here's Hugh Phillips.
2: Over $4 million will be invested to improve the condition of habitat, critical for species most at risk of bird flu. Australia remains free of the disease. However, activities including controlling invasive plants and animals will support the resilience of bird populations in the event of an outbreak. Artificial intelligence will also feature in the strategy, with the technology to be used in remote area surveillance, targeting the safety of on-ground staff.
1: An investigation is underway after a man was shot dead by police during a domestic violence-related call-out north of Brisbane. Toby Goff reports.
3: Police were called to a home on Cavill Way in Narangba just after midnight following reports of an armed man making threats. Officers say he approached them with a firearm and was then shot at the scene. Police went on to perform CPR, but the man could not be revived. The state's police watchdog, the Ethical Standards Command, is now investigating the shooting with oversight from the Crime and Corruption Commission. Toby Goff reporting.
1: Also in news, a man will face court today following a double stabbing and attempted armed robbery at Long Jetty on the New South Wales Central Coast. The 30-year-old man faces multiple charges, including aggravated assault with intent to rob. Overseas, and at least 80 coal miners have been killed and dozens more remain unaccounted for after a catastrophic gas explosion at a mine in northern China. It happened when hundreds of workers were underground. Frantic efforts are underway to rescue those still trapped. Sky News reporter Helen Ann Smith says it's one of the deadliest mining disasters in recent history.
4: This is shaping up to be China's worst mining disaster in a decade. And this is a country that sadly is no stranger to these type of industrial disasters. So what we know is that there was a gas explosion at the Liu Shenyu coal mine at about 7:30 last night. Now, the coal mine's in Shanxi province, that's in northern China. And look, state media told us initially that there was about 247 people underground when that happened.
1: And US President Donald Trump has told reporters that negotiators for the US and Iran are getting a lot closer to finalising a peace deal. Reports suggest the latest proposal includes a plan to reopen the Strait of Hormuz, the unfreezing of some Iranian assets held in foreign banks, and a continuation of negotiations. This is Air News. In front of a record 90,000 people at the MCG, AFL history was made. Collingwood's Scott Pendlebury playing his 433rd match, and the Pies also beating the Eagles by 10 points, 13-14, 92 to 12-10, 82. Collingwood coach Craig McRae.
5: It really wasn't about style points. It wasn't really about margins or whatever. It was just about honouring Pendles. And, I know I said at three-quarter time, the players have said, let's make sure we put our heads on the pillow tonight, knowing that we've gave everything we can for this guy, for what he's done for all of us.
1: The Cats too good for the Swans, 107-80. The Kangaroos defeated the Suns, 111-105. And the Blues beat the Power, 92-58. In rugby league, St George Illawarra's losing streak has continued. In round 12, Andrew Lucas takes a look.
6: The Dragons remain winless in 2026, going down to the Warriors, 30-12 at Codra, to suffer their 15th consecutive defeat dating back to last season. Just under 9,000 fans braved the wet conditions as the Kiwi side recorded their sixth straight victory. Alofiana Khan-Pereira, Tamaro Martin and Dallin Watini-Zelezniak scored doubles. In the day's other match, Manly beat the Titans 12-10 at Four Pines Park.
1: Auckland has won the A-League Men's Grand Final, defeating Sydney 1-0. In the Super Netball, the Thunderbirds and Mavericks both posted wins, and wins to the Reds, Hurricane and Western Force in the Super Rugby. Australian Independent Radio News.
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8: And the weather for today, Sunday the 24th of May, is going to be showers. There's a high chance of showers from late this morning. Now, the winds are going to become northwesterly, 15 to 20 kilometres an hour. in the morning, then becoming light later in the afternoon. But we are looking just for a top temperature today of 17 degrees. For tomorrow, Monday the 25th, shower or two and 19. Tuesday, showers increasing and 19. And then Wednesday, shower or two and also 19 degrees. 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Whittlesea's at 12, St Andrews at 10.5, and Lower Plenty at 10.5 as well. 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
14: He's still alive, I'm singing God's Not Dead. 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
8: You heard it right, God's not dead. 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But first, a big thanks to Hilary and Tony for another great show of Valley Lifestyles. And of course, the team from Valley Lifestyles will be back again next Sunday at 8 a.m. Welcome, my friend, to another week of God's Not Dead here on your local station, 88.6 Plenty Valley FM. You're here at the Reverend Steve, and I have the honour and the privilege to bring to you today your Sunday morning church service, where I get a chance to share the Word of God with you, to show you some of the things that Jesus has, past tense, already done for you. But before we get into the Word today, I'd like to kick it off with a couple of tracks. And the first track we're playing today is from Ben Fuller and Megan Danielle. And then we're going to go a track off Chris Tomlin. Now, the track from Ben Fuller and Megan is If I've got Jesus, I've got everything. That's it. Don't need anything else. I've got Jesus. And then the second track is Amazing Grace, My Chains Are Gone. If I got Jesus, I've got it all.

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amazing grace, my chains are gone. You know, Jesus has done it all. He has done it all for us. Our chains are gone. He has, past tense, set us free. Whom the Son sets free is free indeed. Someone's ringing in, but I can't take the phone call right now because I'm speaking on air. Whom the Son sets free is free indeed. It's amazing grace. My chains are gone. They are finished. Now, so there's a great song by Chris Tomlin. And then before that, we had, of course, Ben Fuller and Megan Danielle with If I Got Jesus. And I'm going to read some of the lyrics of that track because that track, If I Got Jesus, says it all. It's I'm going to start it off because the first two verses are quite good. I've had a dollar to my name. So he said, yeah, I've been well off. And I've had friends that walk away. Of course, we all do. And I've even lost myself a time or two. I can say amen to that. There were bridges crossed and burned. But through all the wreckage, I have learned there is one thing I can never lose. Do you get that, my friend? Doesn't matter what happens in your life. You can have money come and go. You can have friends come and go. You can lose yourself time or two. You know, bridges you crossed and burned, you never been able to go back there.

through all the wreckage that I have learned, there's one thing I can never lose. Never lose. If I got Jesus, I've got all I could ever need. Take the world away from me and I'll be okay. If I got Jesus, there's a hope that's living deep inside, a joy that I could never hide and a safe place to fall. If I got Jesus, I got it all. And that is so, so true. And I'm going to go the second verse of this song. And now I'm going to do the chorus and get into the preaching. I've seen weakness turn to strength. You know, the Bible says, when I am weak, he is strong. When I am able to do things in my own strength, God does it for me. I've seen weakness turn to strength. I've seen failures met with grace, because everything is by God's grace. And it's not from what I've done. It's Christ in me. A miracle I can't explain. Oh, he's given me his name. I'm the richest man that could ever be. And if I've got Jesus, I've got all that I could ever need. Take the world away from me and I'll be okay. If I got Jesus, there's a hope living deep inside, a joy that I could never hide and a safe place to fall. If I got Jesus, I've got it all. That is so true. You know, if we got Jesus, my friend, we've got everything. We may lose the world, but we still got Jesus. And that is a safe place to be. And when we get that, see, a lot of people, they rely on the things that they've done, their accomplishments, their achievements in life. But it means nothing. The Bible tells us, don't lay up treasures on earth where moth and rust can spoil, but lay up your treasures in heaven, that are eternal, that'll give us life. And what's our treasures in heaven? Making Jesus our Lord and Savior. See, when things are going great, when things are going really good, you know, I've got money, I've got everything's going great, this is really good, most of the time we forget about Jesus. We forget about him and start walking and doing things in our own strength and our own might. But soon as things go wrong, as soon as we have troubles in our life and everything's not going the way that we want to, then we turn around and say, Lord, I need your help. Instead of saying, which he helps us anyway, because I got Jesus, I got it all. Instead of saying, thank you, Lord, that you are making me successful in when things are going good. When things are going good, you're saying, yeah, I'm doing well. No, it's God in you, helping you to do things. Now, I ain't picking on you, not saying anything bad, but it's exactly what the children of Israel did. It's the same thing the children of Israel did. When the children of Israel were walking through the desert or walking through the wilderness or all, even when they were in Israel, in Jerusalem, Judea, in all those areas, when things were going good, they'd forget about God. But when things were going bad and they were taken into captivity and all these other things, then they would cry out, Lord, Lord, help us. It's just, unfortunately, it's human nature. When things are going good, we forget about God. But when things are not going good, then we get God. Say, Lord, help me. Oh, hell, this is going bad.
And that's what they did. You see it read through the Old Testament all the time. When things were going great, they were, you know, marrying, eating, drinking, marrying the wrong people and worshipping false gods and false idols and all this other garbage. And then when things were going bad for them, that's when they cried out to God and God delivered them out of that situation. But see, with you and me, my friend, see, that's old covenant, old mindset, Old Testament. They didn't have God. Only the kings, priests, and prophets, God came upon them at times, spoke to them at times. But you and me, as a born-again son or daughter of God, we have the Spirit of God abiding in us. We are one with Him. He who's joined the Lord is one Spirit. We are one with Him. He's there always. I've got Jesus. I got it all. He never leaves me nor forsakes me. As I said last week, this garbage teaching about through some churches, well, you can lose your salvation if you do this and do that. It's wrong. If I got Jesus, I got it all. I've been sealed with the Holy Spirit to the day of promise. Sealed. I'm not my own. I'm just quoting scripture, my friend. I'm not my own. I'm bought with a price. If I'm not my own, that means I belong to someone else. I belong to God. It's Christ in me, the hope of glory. My body is a temple of the Holy Spirit. Well, you know, my soul's like, no, your body is a temple of the Holy Spirit. It is Christ in you. You are one with Him. And that's, as I said, this is good news. We are one with Jesus. If I got Jesus, I've got it all. Don't need anything else. If I got Him, I got everything. It's a miracle that's inside. A miracle I can't explain, but I've got Jesus. I've got it all. As the words of that song says, and it's so true. But when we are born again, sons and daughters of God, we've got Jesus. You know, it's not like the Old Testament. And was it last week? I think it must have been last week or, yeah, I can't remember. We were out for dinner, one of my wife's friends for her 60th, and beautiful people, honestly, beautiful people, love them heaps. But unfortunately, their minds are still in the old covenant. Their minds are still thinking that they're going to do all these things, and if they don't, God's judgment. No, all God's judgment was poured out upon Jesus. It's all by grace. And again, they're thinking that they can do things wrong and God's going to walk away from it. He will never leave you nor forsake you. See, this is good news. And if we start to have that mindset of what it is to be a new creation in Christ Jesus, and we realize that we have Jesus, we've got it all. When we start to think like that, we don't wait until things are going bad in our life to cry out to God. We thank Him every single day of our lives. We thank Him for the good. We thank Him for the bad. We thank Him there. He'll bring us through the bad. It doesn't matter what's happening in our lives. He is there for us. Because He never, never leaves us and He never, never forsakes us. If I've got Jesus, I've got it all. Now let's get into some of the scriptures that I'm wanting to share today. That was just my virtually intro into this. Let's turn with me to Ephesians chapter 3, verse 16. We'll start from verse 16.
Yeah, well, I won't go back. We'll start from verse 16. I'm going to read it from the Amplified. I like the King James, but I'm just going to read a couple. The Amplified just brings a couple of words out a little bit more. If I really wanted to get technical, I could read it from the Wiest translation. The Wiest actually uses every English word to explain the Greek and the Hebrew words, mainly the Greek, the New Testament, explain the Greek words. Because we can say one word, preach. But see, in the Greek, it means to, for example, Jesus preached the word. And we read and say, yeah, Jesus preached the word. Well, Reverend Steve is preaching the word. But the word preached is to proclaim the word with formality, gravity, and authority, which must be listened to and obeyed. That's what that word preached actually means in the Bible. So as I said, the Wiest is a really cool translation, but it is a little bit long. So that's why I'm just going to go with the Amplified. May he grant you, out of the treasury of his glory, to be strengthened and reinforced with mighty power in the inner man by the Holy Spirit himself, indwelling in your innermost being and personality. Whoa! Did you get that, my friend? This is what Paul is saying to the Ephesian church, not only to them, but to us today. May he, God, see, all the promises of God are yes and amen to the glory of God by you, through you. May he grant you, may God grant you out of all the rich treasury of his glory to be strengthened. We are strengthened and reinforced with mighty power. Whoa. You're strengthened and reinforced with mighty power in the inner man, our spirit man, by the Holy Spirit himself, indwelling in your innermost being and personality. Whoa, hang on. Well, I just thought the Holy Spirit was inside me, not anything else. No, in you. And coming out of you, giving you your personality. See, God uses who you are, your personality. What you hear on air, it's me. You meet me in life, it's the same. Especially if we're talking about Jesus, some things that I don't know much about, oh, shut up and say not much at all. But my personality is the same. And when I'm on Jesus, when I'm talking about Jesus, man, I can't help myself, but the life of God, the personality that's in me comes out and just, oh, I just got to preach. Verse 17. Let's go back to verse 16. Reinforced by the power in the inner man, the Holy Spirit himself is indwelling in your innermost being and personality. May Christ, through your faith, where's my faith? My faith's in him. Actually dwell, settle down, abide, make his permanent home in your hearts. Permanent means he doesn't come and go, oh, the Holy Spirit just left me. No, he doesn't. He never leaves you nor forsakes you. See, the scriptures I am showing you, it's confirming to you that you and him are one. And if we start seeing ourselves as that, we start seeing and understanding that we are one with him. Our mindset starts to change. And we're going to look at the mind, if I have enough time today. May Christ, verse 17 again, I'm getting to verse 16 to 20. May Christ, through your faith in him, actually dwell, settle down,
abide, make his permanent home in your hearts. May you be rooted deep in love and founded securely on love. The love of God has been shed abroad in our hearts by the Holy Spirit who abides in us. We have God's love, for God so loved. God is love. He is light and he is life. And that love of God is within us. That you may have the power. What power? The power of God. The Spirit of God that abides in you. The Spirit of God that created the heavens and the earth lives in you. The Godhead bodily, we'll get to that, abides in you. And we are secure. We are rooted deep in love and founded securely on love, his love for us, his love in us, and his love for that lost and dying world. That you may have the power and be strong to apprehend and grasp with all the saints. As I always say all the time, you're a saint. You don't have to wait for some church denomination to say, well, you've done all these things and you're a saint. No, the moment you make Jesus your Lord and Savior, you're a saint. That's what the Bible says. Not religion, the Bible. May you have the power to be strong and apprehend and grasp with all the saints, God's devoted people, and experience that love. What is the breadth and the length and the depth and the height of it that you may really come to know practically, so we experience it in our lives through experiences for yourself, the love of Christ, that love that he has for you, that love that's inside you. The love of Christ, which far surpasses mere knowledge without experience, that you may be filled through all your being. Did you hear that? That you may be filled through all your being, not just your spirit man, but through all your being. Remember, your body is a temple of the Holy Spirit who dwells in you. Your body. Our mind is being renewed by the Spirit of God in us. Man, this is good news. That you may be filled through all your being unto all the fullness of God. Let me read that again. You gotta get this, my friend. Let's go back to verse 19. That you may really come. See, when our mind is thinking that it's Christ in us, when our mind is thinking, I got Jesus, I've got it all. When we're focusing on that, when our mind is understanding that we may really come to know practically through experience for ourselves the love of Christ, his love for us. He loves us so much, my friend. There is no greater love than for a man to lay down his life for another. And Jesus did that for you. Through experience for yourself, the love of Christ, which far surpasses mere knowledge without experience, that you may be filled through all your being unto all the fullness of God.
may have the richness measure of the divine presence. So, Colossians 1:27 is Christ in you, the hope of glory, the glory of God's in you. This is also saying that we are filled with the fullness of God, the very measure of his divine presence, and may become a body holy, filled, and flooded with God himself. Whoa. Comprehend that, my friend. That's massive. That is a massive, massive statement. That God wants to be flooded, our body. That God wants us filled and flooded with himself. That there is no difference, that we are one with him. We are sons of God after the Son himself. He wants to be flooded in you. He wants to fill your body with his love, with his glory, with his power, with his might, with his dominion. Flooded and filled every fiber of your being. Man, do you get this? This is, God, man, this is great news. Verse 20, and you'll see how verse 20 is only possible because God has filled us and flooded us with himself. Oh. You know, in the Old Testament, especially in Psalms, there's a word when you read the book of Psalms, there's a word sila. It's the Hebrew word for pause and meditate. Think on these things. Pause and meditate. And that word sila, we should use it right now. Think about that. Pause and meditate in what we've just said, that the richest measure of the divine presence may become a body wholly filled and flooded with God himself. Not just, you know, the whole church as a group, but individually, you are fully filled and flooded with the presence of God himself. Verse 20, now to him, and we give all glory to him, now to him who by consequence of the action of his power that is at work within us. His power that's in work within us is able to carry out his purpose and do super abundantly, far over and above all that we dare ask or think, indefinitely beyond our highest prayers, desires, thoughts, hopes, or dreams. It is Christ in you. King James says it. Now unto him that's able to do exceedingly, abundantly above all that we could ask or think, according to the power that works in us. We are flooded and filled with all the fullness of God.
So because we are flooded and filled with all the fullness of God, now unto him, God himself who's fully flooded and filled us, is able to do exceedingly, abundantly, above all that we could ask or think. Now, I've heard many preachers just stop there and say, it's all God that does it all. Yeah, let's keep reading. According to the power that works in us. You know, we're his representatives on this earth. It is Christ in you. You have the ministry of reconciliation. We reconcile man back to God because it's Christ in you, the hope of glory. We are filled with his fullness and flooded with God himself. Man, that's good news. Oh, as I said, that word sila, pause and meditate. Think on that. If you get just one thing, just think on that during the week. How you are wholly filled and flooded with God himself. Every speck of you, spirit, soul and body, because the Spirit of God is renewing our minds. Every speck of you, every atom, every molecule, every cell is filled and flooded with God himself. So that who unto him is able to do exceedingly abundantly above all we ask or think, according to the power that works in us. That's good. That's, you know, that's great stuff. But the focus I really want to get you focused on is that we have become, that our body, where the presence, that the richest and the measure of the divine presence and become a body, our body wholly filled and flooded with God himself. Think of that. This is your homework for the week. Realize that you are filled and flooded with the presence of God himself. That every fiber of your being, every cell, every molecule is filled with the presence of God. That's why the word can tell us that in Romans 8, verse 11, I will go there because my mind's just gone blank. I remember the scripture, but mine's just gone blank for a little sec. But of the spirit of him that raised up Jesus from the dead dwells in you. He that raised up Christ from the dead shall also quicken, which means make alive, your mortal bodies by his spirit that dwells in you. Or the Amplified says it, and if the spirit of him who raised up Jesus from the dead dwells in you, then he who raised up Christ Jesus from the dead will also restore to life your mortal, short-lived, perishable bodies through his spirit that dwells in you. Why? Because we are filled and flooded with the presence of God himself. Every molecule, every bit of God, your DNA, your divine nature attribute. In 2 Peter, your DNA is flooded with the life of God. Do you get this, my friend? Let's go back. I'm going back to Ephesians chapter 3, verse 19. I'm really going to focus on that, and I'm going to finish off in Colossians 2. And we'll be continuing this next week because this is good stuff. Helping you to see yourself
And hey, when I'm preaching this, I'm not just preaching it for you, I'm preaching it for me as well. I'm getting so excited when inside when I'm seeing this and I'm just getting a greater revelation of who I am in Christ Jesus. Verse 19, again, out of the Amplified, that you may really come to know practically through experience for yourselves the love of Christ, which far surpasses mere knowledge without experience, that you may be filled with his love, you may be filled through all your being. What's all your being mean? Everything you got, that you may be filled through all your being unto all the fullness of God, may have the rich measure of the divine presence, the rich measure of the divine presence filled in you, and become a body holy, filled and flooded with God himself. Whoa, that is worth shouting for. Man, that's good. Turn with me to Colossians chapter 2. And it's going to confirm this. Starting from verse 6, because we've got about 6 minutes to go. I'm going to read from the Amplified, and I just want to get the verse 10. As you therefore received Christ, even Jesus the Lord, how did we receive him? By faith. So everything we do is by faith in him. It's all by grace. We receive everything by grace, which is an unmerited favor. We don't earn or merit nothing. It's everything is by grace. And it's by our faith in him. As you therefore received Christ, even Jesus the Lord, so walk, regulate your lives, and conduct yourselves in union and conformity to him. In union with him. Because our bodies, our very existence is filled and flooded with God himself. Having the roots of your being, the roots, our very foundation, the roots of your being, everything that we are that's filled and flooded with God himself, having the roots of your being firmly and deeply planted in him, knowing who we are because we are filled and flooded with the very life of God himself, your roots and being firmly founded in him, being continually built up in him, getting that greater revelation of who you are in him, becoming increasingly more confirmed and established in the faith. Where's the faith? In him. Just as you were taught, and abounding and overflowing in it with thanksgiving, giving him thanks for everything that he has done for us. We are filled and flooded with God himself, and we thank him for it because our roots are firmly founded and deeply founded in him. Now, I love verse 8. See to it, my friend, that no one carries you off as spoil or makes you yourselves captive by his so-called philosophies and intellectualisms. If they ain't preaching Jesus, they're preaching lies and vain deceit, idle fancies and plain nonsense, following human traditions, men's desires of the material rather than the spiritual world. Just crude notions, following the rudimentary and elemental teachings of the universe and disregarding the teachings of Christ, the Messiah. So if there ain't preaching Jesus, get out.
For in him, amen, for in him, the whole fullness of deity, the Godhead, continues to dwell in bodily form.

0: you too are filled with the Godhead, the Father, Son, and Holy Spirit. We are filled with God himself, flooded and filled with God himself. You are filled with the Godhead, Father, Son, and Holy Spirit, and reach full spiritual stature. We're complete in him. We just focus on this week, my friend. And he is the head. He's the head. We're the body. He's the head of all rule and authority, of every angelic principality and power. And if we're his body, every angelic principality and power is under our feet. But we are filled and flooded with the life of God himself. The Godhead bodily, Father, Son, and Holy Spirit abides in you. You are one with the Lord. Your body is a temple of the Holy Spirit. And I'd love it if you would just focus on that this week. Start seeing yourself as who you really are. Filled with God's love. Filled with and flooded with the presence of God himself. Amen. Amen. Well, it's time for the 10 o'clock news, but I'm going to be back same time next week.
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2: Hello, I'm Sarah Wombe. Prime Minister Anthony Albanese has received a round of applause while spruiking his controversial tax changes to the party faithful at the Victorian ALP conference in Melbourne. Sean Bendley reports.
3: Federal Labor broke an election promise when it revealed changes to negative gearing and capital gains tax in this month's budget. The changes have been criticised in some quarters as an assault on aspiration. But Mr Albanese says the reforms will bring the great Australian dream of home ownership back in reach of a new generation.
4: Our changes are pro-aspiration and pro-supply so we can help people get into a home of their own.
2: Meanwhile, opposition leader Angus Taylor used his address at the Victorian Liberal Party state conference to attack the Prime Minister's character for breaking election promises on tax in its budget.
5: It's the worst budget I've seen in my lifetime, and I'm old enough to remember the Whitlam budgets. 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
2: Former Federal Liberal Party campaign director Brian Loughnane was also elected unopposed as the party's Victorian state president, while former Prime Minister Tony Abbott is expected to be elected president of the Liberal Party unopposed when the party's federal council meets next weekend. Australia has 43 days of petrol in reserve, which is down one day on last week's update, and 38 days worth of diesel, the highest holdings Australia has held since the minimum stock obligations began in 2023. Police have revealed a high-speed triple fatal crash in Sydney South occurred after a driver sped away from a welfare check. Sean Bindley again with this report.
3: Police went to a Gaimia Bay home early yesterday morning to check on a 42-year-old man who immediately fled the scene in an Audi. A short time later, the speeding car hit a concrete barrier in nearby Sanssouci, rolling and landing on top of a Toyota Camry, killing all three involved. Acting Superintendent Graham Hibbs says the injuries sustained by the Toyota's passengers have slowed identification efforts.
6: It was a horrific scene. Unfortunately, at this stage, we have been ardent. We can't formally identify them at this stage. We are looking into a number of inquiries. And we're working through that at the moment.
2: Overseas now, and Ukraine claims it struck a vital oil terminal and a large oil depot at a Russian Black Sea port. The BBC's Danny Aberhart has the story.
7: It's clear from video posted online that Novorossiysk was the target of a sustained Ukrainian attack, with air defences trying to counter drones. What's harder to determine at this stage is how much damage it caused. But Ukraine has been targeting Russia's energy infrastructure to hit oil revenues that Moscow uses to fund its war. NASA satellite data indicates fires in the area of the oil depot, which Ukraine's military says is one of the largest in southern Russia. Ukraine also claims to have hit a Russian frigate in Novorossiysk and a tanker that forms part of Russia's shadow fleet.
2: And briefly, the White House has been placed into